0: It's Alex Mack live on DC 101, DC's alternative rock. Super excited to be kicking off Mactober with our first official guest, Jimmy of Alexandria Colonial Tours. I keep adding the ghost in there.
1: Yeah, they'll find us if they look up Alexandria Colonial Ghost Tours. But yeah, officially we're Alexandria Colonial Tours. I'll see if I can change it to Alex Mack Colonial Tours.
0: Well, it will be on Sunday when we go take it for Mactober. Well, again, thank you so much for being here, kicking it off. Tell us a little bit about what you do and what Alexandria Colonial Tours does.
1: Right on. So Alexandria Colonial Tours, we do the original Ghost and Graveyard Tour. We've been in Old Town for 40 years now. We do a ghost tour, and at the end of the tour, we abandon and leave you in a historic graveyard.
0: Wait, really?
1: That's right. Yep.
0: Oh, I didn't know that, actually.
1: That's happening to you on Sunday. We're going to ditch you on the graveyard.
0: Okay, great.
1: See if you can make your way back.
0: All right.
1: And then we have two new offerings this October. We do a ghost and pirate tour in Alexandria. We walk you up the Potomac River, and it's a mix of both ghost stories and pirate stories.
0: Hell yeah.
1: And in that tour, we walk you down an abandoned haunted railway tunnel that has a lot of deaths and murders going all the way back to the Civil War. After you're out of the tunnel, once again, leave you in the graveyard.
0: Well, okay, I'm sensing a theme here.
1: And then I'm going to break the theme, though. Rule threes, we also just started our brand new Georgetown Ghost, Vampires, and Witches tour.
0: All right. We walk
1: you down Georgetown, full Halloween mood. We tell you about real ghost stories, some documented vampire sightings.
0: All right.
1: That were reported on by the Washington Post. The real witches of Georgetown. At the end of that tour, we actually leave you with the exorcist steps.
0: All right.
1: We give you the true story of the exorcism possession from the original journals of the priests who dealt with the actual possessing case.
0: Oh, my gosh.
1: That the book and the film was then based on.
0: Perfect. Okay, well, you are the exact person to kick off Mactober. And without spoiling any of your tours, you are going to be telling us some stories later on tonight.

0: Yep, I'll throw a couple ghost stories in. I'll spoil a couple stories. I'll give you some personal experiences that I've had.
1: Well, we're going to do that in just a few minutes, so make sure you're hanging out. Yeah, it's officially Mactober on DC 101.

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0: I've been waiting to kick this month off for so long now. It's Alex Mack live on DC 101. Officially kicking off Macktober with our first guest, Jimmy of Alexandria Colonial Tours. Dude, thank you again for being here.
1: Thank you for having me. I am so excited to kind of start off our spooky season, get to hang out with
0: you. Heck yeah. Well, I'm excited to hear some of these stories. Now, you were talking about all the different tours that you guys offer, mm-hmm. from Georgetown to the pirate stuff. But I sort of want to focus on Alexandria because that's where I'm going to go see you on Sunday.
1: Yep, I'm taking you to Old Town. Can't wait.
0: And I heard recently that as far as like the DMV goes, mm-hmm. that's like sort of the most haunted area in the DMV, right?
1: That's right. Yep. Alexandria, it's this, if you've never been, it's a colonial town, cobblestone roads, flaming lanterns going by the side.
0: So the vibes are built in.
1: Yes. Feel like, oh, I have just traveled back in time when I've come to Alexandria.
0: And I'm so curious to hear this story you're going to tell us. Do you want to give us like a little summary of what we're about to hear from you?
1: I'll give you probably what I would consider to be one of the more popular ghosts in Alexandria. So when people say Alexandria ghost, they think about this specific woman who haunts an old tavern.
0: All right.
1: That Washington went to, Jefferson had his inaugural ball there. This tavern has so much history, but it's kind of overshadowed by this kind of mystery hanging over it.
0: All right. Well, hey, make sure you're hanging out for that. That story from Jimmy of Alexandria Colonial Tours is up next in two songs. Hang on.

0: Now, I'm going to do my best to not talk. It's Alex Mack live on DC 101, DC's alternative rock. We have officially kicked off Macktober. Yes. I am here with Jimmy of Alexandria Colonial Tours. And I guess we're about to hear what you called it, Alexandria's most iconic ghost story.
1: Yeah, I find whenever I'm kind of talking to other ghost tour guides, I mention I'm a ghost tour guide in Alexandria. Like, oh, do you tell this story? Do you know this? The one out of towners kind of ask about. It's one of the stories that has kind of taken on a life of its own.
0: And we get to hear it right on here. DC 101.
1: I got you.
0: All right. How's this vibe? Is this right?
1: I think it's perfect. Okay, it's mysterious good. And spooky, and it's one of Alexandria's great unsolved mysteries. So there's this bar known as Gatsby's Tavern, and in 1816, this tavern and hotel gets a guest. There's this man. He's kind of got the... it's clear he's very wealthy, and he comes in with his very sick wife, and his wife is wearing a long black gown, black veil over her face. He gets her a room, and he's paying with letters of debt, which is kind of the colonial equivalent of a checkbook. Although I guess we don't use checkbooks anymore either. Colonial Apple Pay, whatever gets us there, gets her down. And then as soon as she is set, he calls for three doctors to come and attend to her. But before he lets the doctors enter her room, he makes them all swear an unusual vow. He says, "Before you step into this room and treat my wife, all of you must swear upon pain of death, you will never reveal her identity." They go in, try to help her, unsuccessful. She dies in room 8 of Gatsby's Tavern. After she dies, the man writes this other massive letter of debt to have this tabletop tomb built for her at St. Paul's Cemetery. Now, after she's buried, but before the tomb is completed, the man vanishes, skips town, he is gone. Once he's gone, they cash in his letters of debt, all forgeries. Classic. He has left town, leaving today's equivalent of $20,000 in debt. Now, you would think if you owed this hotel owner and a couple of doctors this much money, but also made them swear to keep a secret, they're going to reveal it, right? They're going to say, yeah. They want to find him and they want to track this guy down. They all keep the secret to this day. We do not know who she is. Her tombstone, instead of a name, says, "Here lies the female stranger." Her spirit still lingers in Gatsby's Tavern. People see a woman in a black dress, black veil, looking out through the window of room 8 at the street below. We've had dozens leading to dozens more, leading to hundreds of sightings of this woman.
0: No way.
1: And it is still an active bar and tavern today. Every time I go in, I ask my waiter, ask my waitress, "Have you had an experience?" Most of them say yes. And she kind of pitches in around the bar, which is what makes her so unusual. At the end of the night, she's blowing out candles for them. If someone can't find, there's one point someone's in a stock room, can't find what he's looking for. He calls out the window, "Where's the napkins?" As soon as he said that, box of napkins falls off a high shelf, like she's trying to get his attention. And the theory around town is the reason she is helping out around the bar is she knows that debt that was rung up on her behalf, and throughout eternity she is in that bar still trying to work off that
0: debt. Yep. Oh my gosh. Awesome. And are we going to go there on Sunday?
1: I'll take you by Gatsby's. Let's go take a look. Perfect. We'll look up in the window. We'll give a wave. I will say, if you take photos of the window, I probably have about 24 different orb shots on phone of just the orb by the window. The outline of the woman will show up as well.
0: Oh, I can't wait to see
1: that. Yeah, we'll swing by old Gatsby's.
0: Oh, perfect. Okay, well, make sure you're following along, because we're going to have all that content and more from Jimmy at DC 101 Radio.
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0: All right, if you are just joining us, if you were a little late to class, it's Alex Mack live on DC 101, DC's alternative rock. First night of Mactober.
1: Yes.
0: With my first guest, Jimmy of Alexandria Colonial Tours, just told us one of the most famous stories from Alexandria, and you guys just started a new Georgetown tour, right?
1: Yep, we just opened up Georgetown last weekend, the Georgetown Ghost Vampires and Witches Tour.
0: Vampires really surprised me.
1: Yep, we have documented cases of vampires reported by the Washington Post. I went as far as to research the reporter who wrote on them
0: See,
1: is this guy a loon? And the answer was no. So I'm
0: all right.
1: I don't know why he chose to write about a vampire. My hunch is maybe he saw something he was trying to explain.
0: Sure. Well, I'm very curious about not just that story, but some of these stories from Georgetown. You said you got a good one for us.
1: Yeah, I had a personal experience with a Georgetown spirit last week.
0: Last week.
1: So okay. I have a tradition whenever I open a new tour, before I take guests for the first time, I like to walk to each stop by myself and kind of just introduce myself to the ghosts, introduce myself to the place.
0: Sure.
1: It's like, say hello, I'm Jimmy, I'm going to be bringing groups by, I'm going to tell your story.
0: Don't haunt me.
1: That's the subtext. But I'm just saying, like, you know, I want to make sure you know I'm trying to tell your story in a respectful way. If something terrible happens, oh, I'm sorry that happened to you. So I'm walking the route before my first Georgetown tour last week, and I stop at a place I call the Clemens House, and it is this massive building, almost takes up the entire block, built by this guy, added on to by this guy I call Eccentric Mr. Clemens.
0: Okay.
1: And this was I won't call him weird in front of him when I'm doing a tour.
0: Sure.
1: But he had a lot of unusual things about him. He claimed to be Mark Twain's nephew. He believed if he kept adding onto the building, he would never die.
0: Okay.
1: So the building has all these weird trap doors and stairs to nowhere, and he slept in a crypt in the basement.
0: Casual, okay.
1: One of his big things was he hated electricity. He did not want electricity in the building, near the building. So I stop by the front of his house, and I say, Mr. Clemens, I'm going to tell your story, and I want to thank you for leading such an interesting life. I think people are really going to enjoy hearing about a lot of the things that you believed about this house, and I'm going to tell it in a respectful way, and I hope you enjoy the way I tell it. And right after I say that, I feel a chill. I look, and the street lamp starts to flicker on and off.
0: Oh, my gosh.
1: And I took that as Mr. Clemens, I like to think that's him approving of the tour. Maybe he was warning me away. I don't know, but I'd like to think they know I'm coming in with that kind of positive thing. And that was a fun moment for me because I do so much research.
0: Yeah.
1: And it's so fun once I'm in the location to first get that feeling like, okay, something's happening here.
0: Yeah,
1: that I get to share.
0: Clearly did happen.
1: That's
0: amazing. And you've officially started the Georgetown tour.
1: Yes. Yep. Last weekend was our kind of soft launch, and then this weekend we're bringing our first paid groups through, and I cannot wait to showcase this city and this city's weird history and weird hauntings and so many just fascinating ghosts and fascinating lives over at the and the vampires, of course.
0: I'm dying to hear about that. Well, it sounds like there are plenty of stories, and we're going to hear more from Jimmy just a few minutes here on DC 101.

0: Okay, I gotta like switch gears here. Jimmy and I were just talking about ska, which is which is not why Jimmy is on Alex Mack Live tonight here on DC 101. That could be another night if you want to come
1: anytime,
0: in.
1: Yeah, anytime, man. Let's
0: do a ska hour. But for now, we are kicking off Macktober. And Jimmy is here from Alexandria Colonial Tours, telling some awesome ghost stories. We talked about some spooky stuff in Alexandria. We talked about your new Georgetown tour. Somebody just called in, which was great.
1: Right on.
0: Booking tickets, we love that. But you got one more story for us.
1: I'll give you guys one more. I love it when a ghost story is a little bit sad.
0: Okay.
1: I think a sad
0: And you know
1: ghost.
0: I'm an emo music
1: yep,
0: guy,
1: and
0: so
1: you're,
0: this
1: yep,
0: is perfect.
1: So this is your emo ghost story.
0: Perfect.
1: I want to tell you about a woman named Laura Schaefer in 1867. She's the daughter of a German immigrant. And she is engaged to this guy named Charles Tennyson, who is, he's rich, he's wealthy, really going up. And it was kind of outside his social expectation that he'd marry someone like her, but they're actually childhood sweethearts.
0: Okay.
1: And their love blossoms before he kind of knows every expectation that we put on him. They're engaged to be married. They're about 2 weeks from the wedding day when she's upstairs in her room. In her kind of a sleep gown, she drops her gas lantern.
0: Oh, no.
1: Is completely engulfed in flame, runs down the stairwell. While she's on fire, she rushes down the stairwell, collapses at the bottom. Her sisters and her father put her out as quickly as they can. But within 4 hours, she has passed away. Instead of a wedding, there's a funeral. Pretty much immediately after her death, there begin to be reports of her spirit. But she's been very active in contemporary times. Today, it's actually a coffee shop and gelato shop. But in the 1990s, it's a real estate office. One night, there's a woman. She's working downstairs, getting some paperwork done, when she starts hearing pacing back and forth upstairs. She goes up. She thinks it's like an animal, something like that. She goes and she can hear someone kind of walking around behind a closed door, the door that had once been Laura Schaefer's room. She goes to grab the knob. The knob is hot to the touch.
0: Oh, no.
1: She jerks her hand back. The door swings open. She gets a strong smell of burning fabric. She feels something rush by her head. There's then a thud at the bottom of the steps, and the smell instantly stopped. Now, what made that account so chilling
0: I literally got chills in that story. That's wild.
1: And she did not know the Laura Schaefer story when that happened to her, which is what makes it so compelling to me. To this day, children in the gelato shop will claim to see a woman in a wedding dress crying. They'll kind of point it out to their parents, who sees no one in the corner.
0: It's horrifying.
1: Also, if you go to this gelato shop wearing white, she will sometimes get offended. People who walk by wearing white will sometimes feel that strong heat, feel kind of a pressure on them, almost like Laura Schaefer is upset about someone else wearing white to her wedding.
0: Oh my gosh. Well, okay, catch me wearing white when I take this tour myself on Sunday. That was my favorite one so far.
1: Oh, well, thank you.
0: That was excellent. We're going to hear more from Jimmy and how you can book your own tour. Maybe you want to join this weekend.
1: And I'll take you to Laura Schaefer's house when you come to see me Sunday. We'll see if we can rustle her up a little bit for
0: it. Details on all this stuff coming up next. Hang on.

0: Want to say thank you so much to my first guest of Mactober here on DC 101.
1: Thank you for letting me kick this off. I appreciate you having me.
0: Jimmy, this was great. Tell us where people can come hang out with you, hear some of your stories.
1: So we've got Alexandria's original Ghost and Graveyard Tour running 7 nights a week. 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
0: I will definitely be booking that one. I'm so hung up on the vampires. But
1: oh, it's so much fun.
0: Thank you so much again. The Instagram, at Tour Alexandria.
1: Tour Alexandria, that's right.
0: And we're going to be posting some of this stuff from tonight if you missed any of those stories, so make sure you're following along. Jimmy, thank you so much again.
1: Thank you for having me. I appreciate it. This was so much fun.
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Got to say huge shouts to Jimmy from Alexandria Colonial Tours coming in, kicking off Mactober here on DC 101. Awesome stories. I'm so excited to go take my own ghost tour. I'm actually doing that this weekend in Alexandria. But remember, they have the Georgetown tour. And look, if you want to follow along, see all the stuff that they got going on, you can give them a follow at Tour Alexandria. And if you want to, you know, revisit some of the stories from tonight, or if you missed anything, it's all on my Instagram, the show.

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It's Alex Mack live on DC 101, DC's alternative rock. Now, I'm sure you've seen all the memes like time to wake Billy Joe Armstrong from Green Day up.

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0: 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It's Alex Mack live. Hey, had an awesome time with Jimmy as my best guest of the week from Alexandria Colonial Ghost Tours. We kicked off Mactober. Remember, you can look at the full list of all my upcoming guests again on Instagram at Alex Mack live, blah, blah, blah. But, you know, since we did all that, I want to hear from you now. What do you want to hear next? Let me get your song on. 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

Now, look, I'm not going to sit here and pretend like I'm not a giant Spider-Man fan. Okay, but this feels crazy. Alex Mack live on DC 101. I guess Avengers just like re-released Endgame with like some more additional content. Now they're going to do that for Spider-Man also. Spider-Man Brand New Day, but a re-release with additional footage or whatever. It's like, okay, cool, but it just feels like such a cash grab. I'd rather just wait for the next movie, you know? Like, is that just me?

What's going on? It's Alex Mack live on DC 101, DC's alternative rock. So we're getting that like foldable iPhone. I don't even know if it's out yet or not. It's the iPhone Duo. I looked it up just to see what it looks like. Dude, it's $2,000. That's crazy for a phone. But hey, if you win that $1,000 from Ronnie, our DC cash rat, I guess you could save up for it or...

0: Well, usually when I hear Dracula, that Tame Impala song here on DC 101, I think of Mike Jones going, "Blah, Dracula." But after having Jimmy in from Alexandria Colonial Tours and hearing that they have a vampire tour in Georgetown, I got to go check that out. And hey, if you missed Jimmy as my best guest of the week for Mactober, you can check out the videos. They're on the Instagram right now, at Alex Mack Live.
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4: 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I'm giving him like a not even a quarter cup. They're going to come. Watch.
3: That sounded like more than a quarter cup?
4: Well, I put in maybe a little more.
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3: I did 4/1. 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

0: 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It's Alex Mack. 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But I got this one. It's not a request, but it's so nice. I've got to play it.
1: Hi, it's Kat. I just wanted to say have a good evening and keep spinning the tunes. You're doing great. Have a good night.
0: Hey, thank you so much for that. Hope you have an awesome night, too. And yeah, I'm not going to stop spinning the good tunes. Actually, I have a bunch of new stuff to play for you on your new music show on Emerging Alt. 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

There are so many things happening this weekend. It's Alex Mack live on DC 101. We got Weezer tomorrow, Smashing Pumpkins on Saturday, Power to the People on Saturday. There's some like EDM thing happening. I'm a little concerned. I was looking at the weather. I think Saturday might be okay. High 69, low 60, cloudy. Sunday is the rainy day. But let's keep it that way because I want to make sure you can, you know, get out and enjoy this music. Hey, by the way, if you are going to Power to the People, I guess bring an umbrella or a poncho or something. If you're not, you're like me and didn't get a ticket, they are going to live stream the whole thing. So you can be safe inside and dry. Watch it on YouTube.

0: Fontaine's DC on DC 101, DC's alternative rock. Hey, just a reminder, you have another chance to qualify for that grand prize trip to Sick New World with Ellie in the Morning tomorrow morning. That lineup is crazy. You're going to go out to Fort Worth to see System of a Down, freaking Deftones, Slayer, Evanescence, one of my favorites, Knocked Loose, going to be there. Again, chances to qualify with hundreds a day tomorrow, so make sure you're listening at 7:30 and 9 o'clock.
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2: Our Commanders are headed across the pond for week four. Washington goes international, playing in London versus Jonathan Taylor and the Indianapolis Colts. 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

I don't know if it was like the weather today or what, with it being warmer, but did you also see a million lantern flies out? It's Alex Mack on DC 101. I gotta be honest, I know we're supposed to like squish them, but I'm over it. There were just like so many, even outside of the radio station, like covering the walls, like go away.

I'm gonna be so jealous of everybody seeing Weezer tomorrow night. It's Alex Mack live on DC 101, DC's alternative rock. Hey, a nice little reminder to try to get outside, especially like when the weather's getting nice for fall. DC just ranked as one of the top five greenest cities in the country. Yeah, it was like, I guess we're number four. Number three was San Francisco. Number two was San Jose. Number one was Oakland. So all three of those in the top three spots are California and then us in DC.

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0: DC 101, DC's alternative rock. It's Alex Mack live. Hey, just, you know, your usual reminder that I'm about to kick off your new music show. We've had a lot of cool stuff tonight. Jimmy from Alexandria Colonial Ghost Tours was on the show. All that content at DC 101 Radio. And now we're getting into your full hour of all new releases, really, which is just like my chance to hang, you know, be a music nerd with you, show you some new bands, have you check out some new songs, some stuff to deep dive, especially as we're heading into the weekend. So hang out for that. Merging Alt kicks off next at 11 o'clock.
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1: I don't think it's too early to start thinking about the weekend, right? It's Alex Mack, your host here on iHeartRadio's Emerging Alt. And you know what? Actually, it's definitely not too early because this is a full hour of all new music, which means we're going to take you technically directly into Friday. So hang out. I got new Ed Chill on the show tonight. Steve Lacy, Joyce Manor, Fontaine's DC, new stuff from The Revivalist. We got Death Cab for Cutie, Goose and Muse all coming up. So hang out. Emerging Alt kicks off right now with this new one from In Color. The song's called High.

to go. EC 101, DC's alternative rock. My name's Alex Mack, your host here on Emerging Alt, which obviously, like, on this new music show, I want to kind of give you a behind the scenes into a lot of, like, you know, the new releases that we're playing, stories from the bands and artists, but also want to make sure you know when the artists are on tour. That way you can get a ticket before they sell out. Like, this guy, Steve Lacy, kicked off tour earlier this week, officially going through, like, the end of November, so still time to grab a ticket in your area. Steve Lacy right now. It's Oh Yeah. Come on.

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0: My name's Alex Mack, your host here on Emerging Alt. You know what? I do want to remind you, just in case you've been like maybe on the fence about sending a talk back in on our free iHeartRadio app, that's like typically how you request songs throughout the day, right? You open the app, tap the little red microphone button. But here on Emerging Alt, I want you to like chime in and tell me what you think about the songs. If you have any questions, comments, requests, again, or just general feelings of some of this new music, let me know. Be a part of the show. And maybe most importantly, tell me your name and where you're listening from, because we're coast to coast. The show's nationwide. So I want you to shout out where you're hanging out.
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I don't know what Fontaine's DC have in the air, but it's working. It's Alex Mack on Emerging Alt. I have just gotten so many requests for this song, you know, whether it is coming across our free iHeartRadio app or in my DMs at Alex Mack Live. And you know what? A lot of fans are saying that they're excited for this song specifically. So if that's been you, or hey, maybe you're new to Fontaine's, this song's called Marianne.

DC's Alternative Rock. It's DC 101. My name's Alex Mack. I'm your host here on iHeartRadio's Emerging Alt. Sorry, I just was trying not to laugh getting through this. But I know that I'm supposed to be talking about, you know, music and the behind the scenes of stuff and all these stories and things. But every time I hear Death Cab for Cutie, after reading that the lead singer, Ben Gibbard, is like an ultra marathoner, that's all I can think about. Like, I know I should be thinking about the new record and how great the song is, but I'm just like, didn't realize you were also a super athlete. Death Cab right now. This is Stone Over Water.

DC's Alternative Rock, DC 101. My name's Alex Mack, your host here on Emerging Alt. And look, if you've listened to this show, I don't know, literally ever, you know I'm a big lyrics guy. I just kind of dove into the lyrics of this song from Goose. And I was like, okay, wow, this is really profound, actually. And, like, honestly, worth paying attention to the lyrics. They're talking about, like, sort of the duality of experiencing all this, like, societal dread, but right alongside all this, like, superficial, like, pleasure and distraction that we have going on in life. I don't know. Great concept, great lyrics, great song. It's called Good Time.

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0: 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My name's Alex Mack. 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I've said this before. It's totally fine. Don't be weird about it. Just add me on Instagram. You can hit me up with your questions or whatever, at Alex Mack Live. That's the handle. 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

DC 101, DC's alternative rock. Okay, I kind of like this strategy that Temper City has going on right now. It's Alex Mack. I'm your host here on Emerging Alt. This is Temper City right now, their second release after Self Aware. It looks like they're doing this thing, this strategy where they're releasing just like one song at a time, kind of teasing us, but it's clearly working. Reverse Psychology right now.

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1: This is Emerging Alt. It's your new music show. So, which would explain if you've been listening here on iHeartRadio and you're like, wow, I haven't really recognized many of these songs. But that's because they're all new, and it is my job to put some new music in front of you. You know, show you some new bands and artists. So if you like this, hang out. I do this every weeknight at 11 o'clock. Stuff like this, new from the Linda Lindas.

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It's Thor. Kevin in Woodbridge got your message. 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
2: 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And all week during Diane's Dirt, tickets to see Tom Papa.
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1: I did 4/1. 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
1: Frederick County, Maryland, tractor trailer crash for a while, tying up the ride on eastbound I-70. Before you get to 17 Myersville, right lane is blocked. Delays coming off South Mountain, already some bailout on Route 40. 270, though, incident free.
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1: That changed on you pretty quickly.
2: What do you mean?
1: I mean, the forecasting from when you said...
2: Oh, still not buying it.
1: Nothing.
2: Still not buying it.
1: Is not. I mean, I've seen some reports say 13 inches.
2: Where?
1: I'll show you right now.
2: In 13? Boston? Where are we getting 13 inches of snow?
1: I'm telling you.
2: I threw a sock at the TV yesterday when...
3: Oh, no. Loser.
2: Well, first of all, I had such a bad night. I had such a bad night. Things did not go well for me last night.
3: Why?
2: Jackie was out with some of her girlfriends. Well, friends. And then my younger one, he was barfing everywhere.
3: Oh, really?
2: Everywhere. So that was a problem. Where's that?
3: Who says 13?
2: Monday's low will be 24. Precipitation total snow 10 to 13 inches. What city?
3: Who's saying that nonsense?
1: Well, that's where I live, in Germantown.
2: No, you're not getting 13 inches in Germantown.
1: Let me see what it says for Rockville.
2: Nothing. Three?
1: It's,
2: maybe?
1: It says...
2: 3 inches.
1: 12.
2: We are not getting 12 inches of snow. We are not getting... Oh, so anyway, I threw a sock at the TV because Amelia, who I like her a lot, she was saying maybe 5.
1: But it went
2: crazy. And I was
1: crazy.
2: Like, Amelia, you're lying to people.
1: In the course of a few hours,
2: right.
1: It doubled.
2: Are you serious?
1: Yes.
2: So it's going to snow that bad?
1: That is the forecast.
2: There's
1: you
2: no
1: told
2: way.
1: Us yesterday it's going to be weather.
3: Yeah, because you
1: so,
3: were talking
1: so
3: to
1: eloquently.
3: Some mystery meteorologist that you won't identify by name.
2: I talked to some people in the weather world.
3: Oh, God.
2: And they said that it was going to be... Today's nothing. Like, today and tomorrow, that's like a little...
3: Right.
1: Well, they said nuisance.
2: No.
1: Could affect my attendance at the Georgetown Xavier game.
2: When is that?
1: Tonight.
3: Tonight?
2: I'm going out to dinner with friends tonight.
1: But you have to eat.
2: The
3: You could die.
1: Have to eat.
2: Wait, so you're going to Georgetown Xavier? You have to go to that game.
1: I know, but the nuisance snow description.
2: Isn't Joe coming in for that?
1: No, that's next week, Connecticut.
2: Oh, yeah. Oh, well, we probably won't even be plowed out by then. Wait, so, yeah, no, you'll make it to the Xavier game tonight.
1: I hope so.
2: Tyler, there's going to be no snow tonight.
1: Oh, I understand that, but they just keep saying it could make for a messy commute.
2: There's not going to be anything on the roads. People aren't even working.
1: It's a good warm-up for the foot plus.
2: We ain't getting 12. There is no way we're getting...
3: Pain in the ass. God, I hate it.
2: Well, I love snow. You know that. I love snow. But but we're not going to get... I hope we get a foot of snow.
3: Do we have to stay in the hotel?
2: Do we have to?
3: Yeah, like, should we get a room for...
2: Here's what I will tell you. The only thing
3: Sunday night, Monday night?
2: The only thing you have to do is
3: have
2: that tushy in that seat on Monday.
3: Right.
2: And I reached out to the director of brand strategy yesterday because he ain't thinking ahead. He doesn't know anything. He's dumb. So I says to him,
3: "Well, oh my God." So I says to him.
2: No, so I says to Dustin in text, "Hey, this is right after I threw my sock at Amelia on the TV, where it said 5 inches." And I was like, "Oh my God!" And my first thought was, and don't take any with this. I was like, "Diane's going to be up my ass." So I says to Dustin, "Hey, maybe we should think about getting rooms if anybody wants them." I couldn't care less what anybody else in the building. I don't care if they skid off the road. But I was like,
3: somebody might have to take a personal day on Monday.
2: I need my dearest Diane's tushy in that seat. And so he was like, "Yeah, I have a P card." And I was like, "All right, you probably also have your V card." So anyway, good zing, Elliot.
1: I thought throwing a sock at the TV was the lamest thing you did yesterday.
3: Let me get you a plushie of like a football player.
2: So anyway, so I says to him, "Hey, let me send out a note. But if you're telling me there's going to be 12 to 13 inches of snow, I'm getting a room at the hotel." And we just learned yesterday, bed bug free.
1: Well,
2: Diane, I'm going to have at that hotel in Woodbridge.
1: Remember, the website wasn't working properly.
2: But if you would like one, if there's going to be 12 to 13 inches of snow, which there's not.
3: Well, I'm not
2: I told
3: worried
2: you it's going to be conversational at best.
3: About Monday, but I'm worried about refreeze for Tuesday.
2: Right. So are you, how many days do you want to stay there? I'll book you up. Just pack plenty of panties.
3: I want Sunday night and Monday night guaranteed. I may not use it, but I want it guaranteed.
2: Oh, I don't care if you use it or not. You think iHeart doesn't waste money? Please, look at your... never mind.
1: See, now Arlington is only 11 inches of snow.
2: We ain't getting 11 inches in Arlington. There's no way. There is no way. But yeah, I'm staying... Kristen wants a room so that she doesn't have to cross Rockville Pike.
3: Oh, God.
2: She's like, I don't want to walk across the street.
3: I thought she was joking.
2: No, because the plows are going to start pushing.
3: She just wants the camaraderie of us all staying in the hotel together.
2: Oh, I'm totally in for that. You know where I want to try? Can we agree? Are you going to stay?
1: When does the snow start falling?
2: I don't know. Like, why don't you ask your phone?
3: I thought they said it was going to start coming in around 6 o'clock on Sunday night.
2: Evening.
1: No, yes, 6 o'clock night. Sunday evening in the morning.
3: Right. I said 6 o'clock Sunday night.
2: That's not nighttime. That's evening time. But anyway, 6 p.m. on the Sunday. Yeah. So that's going to be by the time I get up and start coming in and my foot of snow is. Yeah. No. So let's stay. Let's stay.
1: I think it is going to be necessary.
2: But you know where I want to go? What is that new ramen joint that opened by the that opened where I saw the Cybertruck? Yeah. That's where I want to eat.
1: I have no idea where that is.
2: It's in the same strip center.
1: As the hotel?
2: Yeah. You know where the 7-Eleven was that went out of business?
1: It closed after a decade, yeah.
2: Yeah, it's just a little further down the walkway.
1: It's the same shopping center as the 7-Eleven.
2: Yeah, you don't even have to wear, like, tennis shoes. Like, you could just walk over there in your bare feet if you wanted to. But yes, so that'll be the case. I'm telling you, you're not going to get a foot of snow. I'm willing to have the director of brand strategy put down his P card and his V card for the hotels. I'm fine with that. But yeah, let's load up. Let's get after it.
1: Great.
2: All right, done. Welcome. Yeah, so we'll do Sunday night, Monday night. What are you looking at?
3: I'm looking to see what the forecast is.
2: Tyler just told you.
3: Well, I'm seeing more like a 3 to 5 window. I'm not seeing 13.
2: I'm seeing barely 3.
1: 13's Germantown, Maryland.
3: Because you're in that snow dome?
1: Okay,
2: but you said Rockville is 11.
1: Was 12.
2: Or 12.
1: Arlington's 11. Yeah.
2: Where's Diane live? In the desert?
3: Alexandria, 1.5 feet.
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5: Clouds and sun, warm, highs near 90.
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2: When's the last time you played with a claw machine?
21: A couple of years ago.
2: Yes,
21: sir.
2: Do you remember? Like, what were you trying to win?
21: Stuffed animals.
2: There you go. And why haven't you played with a claw machine since then?
21: Honestly, haven't seen one around. Haven't been anywhere where they had them.
2: You know what? That's a fair answer. That's a fair answer.
3: They're like a rarity now?
2: No. Well,
22: not at the shore points. Oh, my God.
2: Right. No, like big beach town, like boardwalks and stuff like that. Absolutely. Yes. I think the last claw machine that comes to mind, there's one at Garden's Ice House in Laurel. They have one.
3: Okay.
2: But claw machines, and again, not including like Bethany or Ocean City or Dewey or anything like that, but just in general, they are very, very in again.
3: Really?
2: For adults.
3: Because of like a nostalgia thing?
2: No, because of what they're putting in them.
22: So it's not just stuffed animals?
2: No, and I've never seen any of these.
22: I will say this because I haven't played one. No, terrible. Which is why I don't understand why my kids think having me stand on the side so that we can nail down two angles at once to not to get the thing even more is a good plan.
5: Don't overthink it.
22: But I do think my son's tried to get like knockoff AirPods before.
2: Right.
22: So it's not just stuffed animals that they've gone for.
2: Right. What if he could get real AirPods?
22: He'd probably be pretty excited.
2: Yeah, goddamn right. I'd play for that. Like, I don't care about a stuffed animal.
22: Where are these machines?
2: So they're starting to pop up all over the place. For example, there's a place in, well, they talk Milwaukee. They're all over the place. Milwaukee, they highlight a place in Vegas. They highlight a place in New York. But those were just the ones they highlighted. There's one place, Diane, a $3,600 Hermes bag.
22: Whoa. Okay. AirPods at most are, what, $300?
2: This was a deluxe pair, $549 AirPods, a $600 Chanel wallet. And people are going crazy for it. But you know what's weird? They tried putting in other ones that were a little more expensive. Like somebody tried to do a $4,200 Louis Vuitton backpack. And they're like, no, no, value-wise, that doesn't work for me.
3: No.
22: So what are they trying to grab? Like something that represents that prize?
2: No.
22: Or these things are actually
3: that thing's actually dropping into that little metal tray?
2: It's in the machine. It's in the machine.
22: So are these... They're not just repurposing old claw machines because these weights would be so dramatic.
2: And then I was reading, so they have all of these. The one in Vegas sounds awesome. The one in Milwaukee sounds great. The one in Milwaukee, you know what they have in theirs?
3: What?
2: Drinks.
3: Hmm? Like cocktails?
2: You want a white claw?
3: Oh.
2: Claw for a claw. Really? That's what it is. Claw for a claw. And you get yourself a white claw out of there. Genius.
22: So for that, do you have to like show ID to play it?
2: It's for adults.
22: Oh, it's at an adults only.
2: It's
22: venue?
2: At a bar.
3: Oh.
2: It's
3: oh,
2: at a bar.
3: Okay.
2: Yeah. So they put a claw machine in. And the other one, I'm going to talk to Menino because this I've never seen before. But at seafood restaurants, claw your own lobster. So you know how like at the front of the restaurant? No.
3: The big tank?
2: At the front of the restaurant, they have like the tank that has the lobster in them.
3: Yeah.
2: You sit there and you feed money into it until you claw your own claw. And then whatever it costs you, that's what you pay for it.
3: Oh, well.
2: Claw your own claw is the drinks.
3: It's going to be a lot less than market price.
2: If I could find a seafood restaurant that where I could go in and use the claw to try to catch my own lobster, I'd eat there probably three nights a week. I'm telling Menino. Yeah, look, right there.
22: Okay, this looks much fancier than what I'm used to.
2: Okay, yes, because this one has been redone.
22: Those are the AirPod Maxes. Like
2: yeah.
22: The full
2: $549. Yeah. $549.
22: Yeah, this is not...
2: It's just a refurbished machine.
22: The Jersey Shore.
2: It's
22: what?
2: A, it's
22: no,
2: a,
22: come on.
2: It's
22: that looks so clean.
2: It is. Yeah. Well, yeah, because there's not kids throwing up cotton candy all over it.
22: And your tip is what for winning?
2: Here's what I learned. Are you ready for this?
3: Mm-hmm.
2: Like, you think it's hard?
3: Yeah, I suck at it.
2: How many times do you go?
3: What do you mean?
2: Like, you put a quarter in,
3: uh-huh.
2: And then you try to play.
3: Yeah.
2: And then you put another quarter in, and you try to play.
3: I get discouraged very quickly, so.
2: That's your problem. Do you know it's up to each owner to set it up so that it gets a prize every X number of plays? And they can adjust the grip strength, how much it can pick up. Like, the owners of the machines control everything.
22: There are times when I have explained to my kids that there's no way that claw, after having failed once, is going to pick up that like sand pail, that bucket of stuff.
2: Yeah,
22: it's
2: well,
22: just not set up for that.
2: Yeah, it is. If it's in there, it can pick it up.
22: But I have to be number X that attempts it.
2: They said sometimes the owners will set it up where this is the other thing you got to be careful of. Average, it's 1 in 20. One win in 20 tries. Now, you don't know how many people went before you or whatever, right. But on average, they could do it. There was one that was set up at 1 in

0: A lot of people, and I think it was before the delay, a lot of people were shouting grip strength to us.
1: Oh, that it can be controlled?
0: Yes. I didn't know that.
1: Yeah. They set it up. All of a sudden on that 20th one, that thing got swole and was able to start picking some stuff up.
0: Like certain machines look sturdier. I didn't know you could change the settings within that machine. Where are you on the option to swap? If you grab one plush, you can... Places like arcades on the boardwalk will do that.
2: So, oh, yeah?
0: So you can get any one. So you can go for the easier one that's maybe set up and able to be grabbed. And then they'll take the thing back to the front and bring it over. And then you can switch it out.
1: I'll swap you out two 10s for that 20. You can keep playing. But I'm not swapping your toy. That's what you got. You think you win the Hermes bag and you want to swap it out for AirPods? Nope. Pound sand.
0: Chris writes, Elliot, not to burst your bubble, but claw machines have been auto-percentaging for a while now.
1: No, no, but it's not auto-percentaging. These people are going in and manually determining how quickly they get one. So, sorry, Brian, you're wrong.
0: No, it's kind of what he's saying.
1: Oh, then he's cool.
0: That there's a it's automatically determining in the order that they want.
1: Oh, yes.
0: What percentage of plays end up in a win?
1: Oh, yeah. Oh, okay, so he's... Brian, you're right on. You're right on, dude. I had no idea.
0: Yeah, we didn't know that.
1: I had no clue. Was his name Brian?
0: Chris.
1: Oh, whatever. He knew who I met.
0: Ooh, Allison's family used to own these machines at various spots. One time we saw a man filling a claw machine with stuffed animals. Then he stepped inside and smashed them all down so they were packed so tightly.
2: It's like childhood soul crushing.
0: So yeah, these secrets are going to upset some people who like to pretend that it's a fair shot.
1: It's not. It's a carnival game.
0: Remember, the Star Ledger did a whole series called Claw and Order a couple years ago.
1: I know you referenced it, but I don't remember the series.
0: But it didn't get into the nitty gritty. You also had to be a subscriber.
1: Oh, paywall.
0: So I only saw the little preview text.
1: Like they said, these Kidult claw machines, the average person who plays to get a Chanel wallet, an Hermes bag.
2: Trying to get an iPhone,
1: AirPods. The average person will spend between $40 and $55.
2: Oh my God.
1: I don't think it's a quarter a pop. I don't know how much it is. What are you showing me here?
0: The water jug full of money.
2: Get that.
1: Oh yeah. See, they're not the 20th person. I would never play this machine. I don't like the claw. I also don't like that it's just like two or three things and the rest are balls.
0: Yeah, but if there's less things around, it's easier to grab the individual item.
1: The jar of money is cool. There you go. Sucks.
0: I have never
2: good luck getting that.
0: Seen cash in a claw machine.
1: I'll tell you what.
0: I've only put the cash inside the claw machine.
1: If there was a jar of cash in the claw machine, you know what you would see? My kid crawl up into the claw machine to go get it. Those are always the best pictures. The kid gets stuck. There it is. There it is.
2: Where?
1: The lobster machine.
0: So somebody, where did you say that was? The lobster?
1: I can't remember. I want to say it was somewhere up in Massachusetts or Maine.
0: Because from Instagram, no names. We'll set his name. In Illinois, this is from his wife's hometown in Illinois. They have the Lobster Zone claw machine.
1: Right. Well, I guess PETA hasn't been there yet.
0: You catch them, we cook them.
1: Cook them, yeah, exactly.
2: That's fine.
1: How great is that? I want to put one outside here.
0: The lobster one?
1: Yes.
2: Oh.
1: I want to go to one of these.
0: God, my kids waste so much money on these.
1: Right. Well, imagine if they have to go spend between $40 and $55.
0: It's like the arcades have nothing else because we'll give them a set amount of money and they go in and they blow it so quickly only on claw games.
1: Are you serious?
0: Yeah.
1: They don't do the one where that machine pushes the quarters up to the edge and you got to hope all the money comes down. Mm-hmm. Never comes down.
2: Never.
1: Even when the older son pushes the younger son into it to shake it a little bit, doesn't come down. Line 8. Hi, Elliot, the morning.
3: Hey, I'm Chris. I'm from Frederick, Maryland.
1: Yes, sir.
3: Yeah, I just went to a bachelor party for my cousin out in Austin on the Dirty Six, and we did an adult claw machine.
1: Right.
3: I was always good at them as a kid, and I got we won this like vibrator. So we were running around at this party. We like ended up taking it out, and when people were talking, we were like put it on their

0: and I was going, shh. by the end of the party, it had like disappeared. I was like, where is it? Where is it? And we found it on the coffee table in the morning. And I was like, did you use this last night? And this one guy, because he ended up going home with this girl, he's like, no, I didn't use it. it didn't have batteries in it.
1: So you were able to get, you were
0: vibrating.
1: You were able to get the vibrator out of a claw machine? So do they have them set up where it's like sex toys and things like that?
0: Oh, yeah. Yeah, on the Dirty Six. Yeah.
1: How about that? That is great. Hey, thank you, my friend. Funny. Thank you, sir. That sounds like an awesome bachelor party. Hope Canale's listening.
2: I don't know. That's not his name. I don't
1: know. That's on you.
2: We were just at a photo of a sex toy claw machine. Never seen one of these.
1: Look at that. Better claw, better gripper. The size of that dildo.
2: So you think the more compact the arms are, it's a better claw?
1: Yeah, it's strength.
2: Did you read that?
1: No.
2: What was the tip the first guy did about the closer the tips are?
1: Oh, when it connects.
3: The pincers?
1: Like, yeah, the pincers. When they get closer in, it has more of a chance of holding it. But it, like I said, it's rigged. They know what they're doing. They know what they're doing.
2: Yeah, I don't know where this machine is.
1: I'd like to find it.
2: What do you have your eye on? The rabbit?
1: No, you know what? I like that, the one, the suction cup one that sticks to the wall in the shower.
2: There's also a BBC.
1: The
2: right there, Diane.
1: Yeah. Y'all got a fleshlight in there? What's on the top left corner?
2: Are they naughty postcards? Why does that word sound so
3: naughty?
2: Uncomfortable coming from my mouth.
1: It sounds sketchy. Yeah.
2: If I'm not talking about Santa, let's not use that word.
1: Hi, Elliot, in the morning.
4: They got the crane games in the vape shop.
1: Do they really?
4: Yeah, they got vapes and like cannabis products and
1: That's awesome.
4: Yeah, Carytown Tobacco. You can get them going there in Richmond.
1: You know what? That's really smart. That's kind of like at a bar doing a claw for a claw, that you could go in there and get different vapes and stuff. That's really smart. And it's all thank you, sir. It's all revenue for the company that bought it. No, it is.
2: But is that one of those things where, you know, sometimes you can't believe how expensive some of the scratch-off tickets get?
1: Right.
2: If you're at a vape shop and there's a claw machine or a crane game, are you having to put in $5, $10? You have to play each time for more money?
1: No. Well, yes, you got to keep playing. But it has to be set up in a way where you wouldn't spend $60 to get a $5 thing. But if I said to Diane, I don't even know if you like Hermes bags. I would not be able to.
2: What did she answer?
3: Sure.
1: Yeah, like I wouldn't.
2: I was going to return the one I got for you if the answer was no.
1: I would have no idea what an Hermes bag is. Mm-hmm. I'd rather have a Birkin.
3: That is an Hermes bag.
1: Oh, is it?
3: Yeah.
1: Oh, I just know that name because of the Shaboozy song.
3: Oh, well, I was going to say, well, then there's like the Walmart Birkin, too, that's been
1: all over
3: social media,
1: I don't
3: too.
1: Want that.
2: They have claw machines there.
1: I want the one that Shaboozy sings about.
3: Okay. So,
1: but if I could get that in here, it's a $3,600 bag.
3: Mm-hmm.
1: If I told you for $50, you can get a $3,600 bag, you would do it all day.
3: Sure. And even if I didn't like it,
1: yes,
3: then I would sell it.
1: I don't even care about the bag.
3: Right.
1: I wouldn't know that. I wouldn't be able to tell you any other than Coach and Louis Vuitton. I would be able to spot those. Mm-hmm. I would not know anything else. And Coach, I'd have to see the label thing.
2: Juan says that high-end sneaker stores have these.
1: Oh, genius. No, but what I was going to say is, for vape, that would be, it has to be cheap to play, because you wouldn't spend $60 to get a $20 item, but you would spend $60 to get a $100 item or $200 item. Sneakers is a great one.
2: That was Juan. John.
1: I'd spend $50 to get a $500 pair of sneakers.
2: John writes, gambling is still just gambling, regardless of the type, a loser's game.
1: Oh, okay. Thank you. Thank you, Cardinal.
3: Cardinal.
1: Go watch Conclave. No, like, what is that? Like, well, gambling is the devil's hand at work. What is the, okay. Use it to rub yourself. I don't care.
2: Kim says Chasing Tails in Falls Church used to have one of those lobster machines.
1: Yeah. Well, that was probably before they were giving everybody diarrhea.
2: I knew that place had come up before, and I wasn't sure why.
1: Hi, Elliot, in the morning.
2: There it is.
5: This is Bryce.
1: Yes, sir.
5: Hey, my wife and I saw one of the claw machines on a cruise ship that had cash, bundles of cash in it.
1: See, now that's smart.
5: Like, there were $25, $50, $100 stacks, but it cost $5 to play.
1: Oh, yeah. But if you spend, and $5 is a lot. I get it. $5 is a lot. But most people, here's what they bet on, right? Hey, thank you, sir. Let's break this 20. We'll play four times. Well, there's $20.
3: Mm-hmm.
1: Next couple of people come in, there's $20. Next couple of people come in, there's 20. Like, everything is for free. I don't know how much is in that, oh my God. I don't know how much is in that bundle, but they are so far ahead of the game. It's worth it. If you made $400 profit on every prize that you had, you would operate this all day.
3: Okay. Stacks of money.
1: Is this on the cruise ship?
2: I think it may be, actually.
3: Wow.
1: Okay. This is dangerous.
3: For you?
1: Yeah. Because no.
3: You'd be there all day.
1: Well, yes. But I'm also...
3: How did you go on a cruise and not get a tan?
1: I am on an unlimited liquor package, and I am 7 jacks in right now.
3: Oh.
1: I bet my chair could go through the front of this. Oh, my God. It is. It's a claw for cash.
2: So each one of those stacks says $100 on it.
1: So it's only $100?
2: No, then they have loose bills too, yeah. Fives and
1: pitcher's not picking up that the loose.
3: Oh, it was close. Come on.
2: Can you watch people live attempting claw wins?
1: Oh, doing it live? Like, yes. There's a camera trained on it?
2: Yeah.
1: Oh, I don't know.
2: No, that like someone streams themselves doing it.
1: Oh, I see what you're saying. I'm like ninja and that's me.
2: At this point, how much money has this person put in?
1: But again, if you put in $60 to win $100, I would put in 99 to win 100.
2: They look like they're getting a little frustrated.
1: You ever played it more than twice? It's very frustrating.
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1: A guy just got arrested for it, right?
3: Yes.
1: And he stole a bulldozer?
3: Mm-hmm. A construction site at Chainbridge Road and the Dulles Toll Road.
1: So where all the Beltway construction is
3: going
1: on.
3: Sounds like it, yeah.
1: He stole a bulldozer.
3: Yeah.
1: How do you steal a bulldozer?
3: They said it was stolen under the guise that it needed maintenance.
1: Does it say what time of day? Because, I mean, like, that construction equipment is there all day.
3: Yeah. The suspect
1: so
3: told
1: he rolls up and goes, hey, I got maintenance on this thing.
3: Suspect told the workers that the bulldozer needed maintenance and was towed away from the construction site. And then via GPS, they were able to track it to Kentucky within a couple of days.
1: What kind of trailer do you have to pull up and steal a bulldozer?
3: See, but like in my mind, how big is a bulldozer?
1: Massive.
3: So you got to put it on one of those danger wide load flatbed, right?
2: That's yeah. What I'm picturing too, but yeah. Is it not?
1: Oh, is it like a little bobcat?
2: Which is still impressive. We've only heard of people taking tools.
3: but every story is saying it's a bulldozer.
1: A bulldozer.
3: I haven't seen a description of exactly which kind it was.
1: By the way, he ends up getting busted. You're right. They GPS track it to yeah. Kentucky to somebody that he sold it to on Facebook.
3: Facebook Marketplace.
1: How do you buy a bulldozer?
2: And how long did you say that was?
1: What did it go back to last month?
3: August 11th is when the police were called.
2: And then when did they track it?
3: I think wasn't a couple of days after that they were able to find it?
1: Yeah, down in Kentucky.
3: In Kentucky?
1: Yeah. You got.
3: That's why you need that big flatbed.
1: By the way, you know what's easier? It's easier to get it from my house to Kentucky than it is off the Beltway. But like you're pulling into a construction area.
2: It's brazen, for sure.
1: Now, I do have a question. I have two questions. Mm-hmm. Number one, do people try this crap all the time? Like,
3: here to perform maintenance.
1: Are construction sites full of people who are like, well, you know what? Let me, yeah, he's at maintenance.
3: Yeah.
1: And then, like, the truck is pulling in. Like, is it one of those, if you act like you know what you're doing?
2: Where?
1: Are there so many people? And that, again, there's so much construction going on there.
3: Yeah.
1: Is it just nobody knows who anybody is?
2: Well, what if this is also a third party that would be called in? And you certainly wouldn't know who it was.
3: Yeah, if you could pose as some, you know, miracle repairman.
1: Well, you don't even have to be Miracle. By the way, I bet this thing didn't need repairs.
3: Right.
1: He just grabbed one.
2: But you're wondering if everyone on pretty decent size sites just expects at over the course of a job some massive piece of machinery to be taken.
1: Or an attempt to take it.
2: Or I guess it could be stopped, yeah.
3: Because when we hear about, when they keep talking about it's the Express Lane project that they're working on, and they're always saying like, well, you've got some crews from Maryland that are working here, and then some crews from Virginia that are working there. So that's what I'm saying. Like, there's, at any given time, there's got to be hundreds of people.
1: Oh, I'm just saying
3: like hundreds of people that are working, and it's like, you don't know who anybody is, unless it's like the core people that you're used to working with.
1: No, and again, it's both sides of the beltway.
3: Yeah.
1: There is so much. I just want, honestly, the other night when I was driving through there, I just want to own the cone business.
3: Yeah.
1: Like, that's a full-time job just setting up the cones every night.
3: The barrels.
1: I'm petrified that I'm going to pull into, like, where all the work's going on.
3: Yeah.
1: You got to pull right in there like you know what you're doing. Hey, Jim, where's that 1439 bulldozer? Got to load that up. You got maintenance.
2: Yeah, what is this guy's story? He clearly was familiar.
1: He's got to know the industry.
2: How to drive it?
1: Well, I only got to know how to load it.
2: Oh, he didn't have to get it to a space to be able to pack it up?
1: I'm getting as close to it as I can. I am getting as close to it as I can.
2: And you're a new Kenton County school bus.
1: But you also have to know to turn around and sell it on Facebook. You don't want to get taken advantage of.
2: That's like me with the cereal box records.
1: Aren't bulldozers worth like $500,000?
3: No, because this said arrest states two counts of receiving stolen property valued at $10,000 or more.
1: Or more.
3: So, but
1: yes.
3: I would think if it's worth $500,000, like you say, wouldn't the description be a little bit different?
1: It's over a threshold.
3: Oh.
1: I bet it's worth $500,000.
2: Now, Britain says bulldozer can be a loose term, which is what we were sort of wondering.
3: Yeah.
2: So someone listening knows the details of this story.
1: Well, no, I got everybody on hold. Hi, Elliot in the morning.
0: Elliot.
1: Yes.
0: So we had a skid steer and a mini excavator stolen off of a job site in Frederick, Maryland. And
1: I will sometimes, just so you know, refer to my anus as a skid steer.
0: That's your underwear. The guy came to our job site after the job was done. The machine was sitting there. We're sitting there waiting to leave to go to a different job site. And he came in acting like he knew what he was doing in the middle of the day, had a low boy meet him there, called Caterpillar because the skid steer has a code you have to put in that only the operators know. He called them and said there was a error and we were locked out of the machine. Cat sent a mechanic out there to give him the default code. Dude loaded it up onto a lowboy and drove it to Kentucky. And then there was a sting operation. He got busted when the stuff got delivered because of that bulldozer that you're talking about.
1: Right.
0: Was the first piece that he got, the first piece that he stole and sold to this guy. The guy called the cop when he realized that it was stolen. Then the cop set up a sting operation. He came and got our machines, took them to Kentucky, then got popped.
1: Wait a minute.
3: That's so this guy.
1: The same guy? The same guy that stole the bulldozer got your stuff?
0: Yeah.
1: Dude!
0: So he's a local dude because if he stole that stuff from somewhere in Virginia or D.C., he stole our stuff from Frederick.
1: Yeah, the stuff, the bulldozer.
3: But this says he's from Michigan. So he's got a court date later on this week in Kentucky. Then they want to extradite him back here.
1: Yeah, for stealing the bulldozer.
3: Yeah.
1: That was the Beltway in Virginia. And where were you in Frederick?
0: Like right by the courthouse, like not far from downtown Frederick.
1: I mean, listen, I know you're not supposed to. This guy's good.
3: Yeah.
1: This guy's good.
0: Yeah. Oh, we said he's got a huge set on him because to call the cat mechanic for a machine that's not yours and say that you're locked out of your machine and have a mechanic come out. Oh, and guess how we found out? They sent the bill to us. Cat sent the bill to our company and said, this is for a lockout. There was a bill for $250 saying that we called for a lockout. None of us, we were like, nobody was locked out. Oh, crap. That was the same machine that got stolen. Okay. Yeah. Big set.
1: Wow. Big set. This guy, you know what? This guy's good.
3: Yes.
1: This guy's good. Yeah. Does anybody remember talking to him?
0: No, because we were already off the job.
1: Oh, you were done, but the machine was still there.
0: We were done, and he called his own caller to come in, and that guy had no clue. He just was told to go to this job site, pick up machines, and take it to this address in Kentucky. Dude gets to Kentucky, and they're waiting. And the guy who was stealing the stuff was following the low boy down there, and he got there, and he was met with the cops.
1: Hey, how big is a skid steer?
0: It's small, pretty small. Like, you can Google it. It's a Caterpillar 259 skid steer.
1: Oh,
0: it's not real big, but then there was a 308 Caterpillar mini excavator. So he put both of them on the trailer and took them down there.
1: Where did he get the other one from?
0: The bulldozer? Or he took two machines off our job.
1: Oh, he got two from you. I gotcha.
0: Yeah,
1: I gotcha.
0: He got two from us. Yeah.
1: I love this guy.
0: Yeah, he's good. He's definitely
1: how
0: good.
1: Big,
0: got a set on him.
1: How big would that bulldozer be that he stole from Virginia?
0: So I don't know if it's the same one or not, but the local news up here was saying that they caught or they found a D6 Caterpillar D6 bulldozer at the port in Baltimore getting ready to go into a shipping container that was stolen from a job site up here too.
1: God,
0: so
1: great.
0: I don't know what size bulldozer it was, but
1: that's great.
0: Dude's got he's sending stuff. He's big.
1: All right, very good. Very good. Thank you.
0: Oh, hey,
1: sir.
0: I'll see you tonight at Rise Against.
1: Oh, very good. Hey, make sure you introduce yourself. I'll see you tonight, buddy.
0: I will. Yes, sir.
1: You got to talk to you later. This guy's amazing.
2: Britton adds, I just started a side job working for a company at a different company. The site is managed by a separate company, and there are 20 other companies there doing stuff.
1: So nobody knows anybody.
2: Pull up to any site, say you're there to work on the broken one, and they'll point you to the equipment.
3: Okay.
2: If they don't know what you're talking about, go to the next site.
1: But it's got to be a big site. Like, you can't just pull up to a house. You got to go to, like, where there is work going on.
2: Can't believe the first call out of the gate.
3: I know.
1: Had their stuff stolen by the same guy.
2: Now, Hugh.
1: And call in the company, and they come out and work with you? He does. That guy's got big balls.
2: Hugh wants you to call Colin.
1: Oh, well, remember, Colin left to go masturbate.
2: To see if he wants to talk about the story of the hot-wired bulldozer at ODU.
4: I reached the voicemail for Colin Campbell.
1: God.
4: Please leave a message. I'll return your call as soon as possible. Thanks.
1: I got it, Diane.
5: At the tone, please record your message. When you've finished recording, you may hang up or press 1 for more options.
1: Hey, Colin, two things. Number one, do you remember the hot wiring bulldozer story from ODU? Number two, do you remember leaving that fraternity car wash to go masturbate? All right, call me back.
2: Hugh writes, drove it about two blocks, cops came, and he got off, ran on foot through the neighborhood, and got away with it.
1: Oh, so he got away.
2: Yeah.
1: Got away.
3: Say what you will. He's fast.
1: Line 7. Hi, Elliot, in the morning.
7: Hello.
1: Hey, who's this?
7: This is Ray Bacon. How are you, Elliot?
1: Hey, Ray, what's going on, dude?
7: Hey, Diane, go Highlanders. Graduated in 95 from Radford.
3: There we go.
1: Oh, attaboy. Good for you.
7: Yeah. Was a teak down there.
3: Okay.
7: So anyways, I actually had a snowplow truck and sander stolen out in front of the Colonnade Shopping Center in Centerville. I had the snow removal contracts in Centerville for like 25 years. And during one of the big storms, one of my guys would go in that we would get free coffee from Starbucks, you know, if we took care of keeping ice and stuff like that, especially around their door.
1: Sure.
7: They would give us free coffee. Well, a couple of teenagers jumped in the truck with an adult and took off in the truck in the middle of a snowstorm. And yeah. So we ended up finding it 2 days later, and it was still snowing, actually, up there by the shade tree giant, if you remember the shade tree back in the
1: but
7: day.
1: But you know what? You know what, though? Like, I mean, listen, somebody's still stealing a snowplow.
3: Yeah.
1: However, like, you left it running, and I'm not mad at you,
7: yeah.
1: But that's a lot different than just pulling up at a construction site going, hey, which one's broken?
3: It's so
1: and bringing
3: funny.
1: Your own hauler. Like, that's the other, the guy brought his own hauler to haul it out of there.
3: He wanted to look legit.
1: After Caterpillar came to unlock it for me. Like, the guy in Kentucky bought the bulldozer, mm-hmm. and apparently was buying the two other pieces of machinery from the Bobcats, because that's where the sting took place. How much stuff is this guy? Oh, and then he had a bulldozer getting ready to get on a shipping container.
3: He must have his own company.
1: Is there a lot of, like, under the table equipment being stolen and sold?
2: Just passed around. I don't know.
1: Like, if I were in the market for a bulldozer, I don't think Facebook Marketplace would be the first place I would check.
2: I would walk down to sales.
3: Yeah. Colin!
1: Oh, well, you don't even have to walk down. Hey, Colin.
8: Hello.
1: Hey, do you remember the bulldozer getting hotwired at ODU?
8: I do, very much so.
1: Do you remember?
8: He's also the same.
1: Go ahead.
8: No, we're not. I don't remember anything about a car wash. Thank you. We can move on from that whipping post.
1: Right. No. But Hugh Giovanni said that the guy hotwired it, drove it for a couple blocks, then took off and got away with it.
8: He's also the same guy that took Roman candles and shot them at police from a parking garage.
2: You can't do that.
1: No, that's bad.
3: That's dangerous.
2: That's
3: bad.
2: Funny at all.
1: Do you remember when you shot your underwear during the car wash?
3: And you just hang up on him. Dick.
2: Dream scenario, he was sitting across the table from a potential account. But the phone said clear channel, and he was like, it must be an emergency.
1: Line six. Hi, Elliot, in the morning.
9: Hey, this is Steve. How are you, Elliot?
1: Hey, Steve, I'm doing great. What can I do for you, sir?
9: I got a good one for you. So I'm in the Navy, and in November, I was deployed to bring a bunch of Army equipment from Jacksonville over across the pond.
1: Right.
9: And the contractor to bring on all this Army gear left one of their forklifts on the ship. And we didn't realize it until we were in the English Channel. And it was like a $50,000 forklift. So it went all around the world. And the Navy's like, hell no, you guys forgot it. Like, this is your problem. We're going to Texas.
1: Wow. That's good. Thank you, sir. Thank you. Let me grab line four. Hi, Yoli in the morning.
10: Hey, Elliot. So I had a buddy of mine years ago wreck his truck in the woods. So a friend of ours had the keys to his job site. So he went and stole the flatbed and a bulldozer, drove it into a residential neighborhood at like 2 o'clock in the morning, fires up this bulldozer. People start coming out of the house. What are you doing? Everybody's like, go back in your house. So they, of course, turn around, go back in their house. And he takes my buddy, puts them in the bucket, and drives them into the woods. And, like, the whole time he's, like, dumping the bucket and then scooping them back up. And they did. They towed my buddy's truck out and took the thing back, parked it back at his job site, and no one was for worse or the wear.
1: I just love him yelling at the neighbors. Come back in the house!
10: They did. They came outside. They're like, what are you guys doing? He goes, hey, get back in your house. And he was a big guy, so they didn't want to mess with him. So they just turned around and went back in their house.
1: That's great. All right, dude. Thank you, my friend. Hi, Elliot. Good morning.
11: Good morning, team.
1: Hey.
11: So I am a auditor by trade, and I've done insurance companies. I've done all kinds of stuff. But for the insurance companies, I didn't really let them know that I didn't get priorly convicted, but I have had experience with stealing certain vehicles. So that was kind of an advantage. But we dealt with a big construction company in Texas, and they would lose stuff all the time. So I kind of got with some of the old people that I used to work with, and they said, hey, you guys know anybody who steals a construction company? And they're like, oh, yeah, so-and-so's doing this, and I heard this guy's doing this. I was like, oh, okay. So I kind of started following some police reports, and we finally got to the point where we were able to find the guy who was stealing all the construction gear.
1: Can you go back to how this conversation started, that you have a history of stealing vehicles?
11: I worked with a fella who was lifting Escalades. When Escalades first started coming out, he had called me up and was like, hey, do you know anything about those trackers on cars now? I'm like, yeah, I've been doing some research over. He's like, do you know how to disarm them? I'm like, yeah. So I kind of walked him through it. And he's like, all right, hey, can you do me a favor? Can you meet me over at my place? I've got a couple jobs going on. I'm like, sure, whatever. So I go over there. He shows me the one that he just lifted. And I was like, hey, man, that's pretty cool. So we kind of started studying the wiring of how it's hooked into the cars. And I was showing him some other stuff that I found. So we just kind of, as he lifted other vehicles, he was able to disengage the system so they couldn't be tracked.
1: Oh, my God.
3: Man.
1: Oh, my God. Ma'am.
11: So some of the parts he couldn't. So what he was doing was taking vehicles. And most of the vehicles he was taking was from auto body shops.
1: Right.
11: And, like, you know, the parts were taking forever. Because, you know, when you get a new vehicle, a new model, it takes forever to get parts.
1: Okay, so but you keep saying he. You should be saying we.
11: No. Me was not involved in that part. Me was involved with selling parts he couldn't get rid of.
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14: Clouds and sun, warm, highs near 90.
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1: It looks like, and it varies across jurisdictions here, but that 10% of school days missed is the demarcation line.
2: 10% of school days missed is, what do you mean the demarcation line?
1: Of where you could be okay and now we have a problem.
3: Oh.
2: So 18 days?
1: Yes.
2: Does that seem high?
3: I still think that's high. Yes.
2: Okay.
3: I still think 10's a lot.
2: I disagree.
3: I'm going back. I don't think Marley ever missed 10 days in a school year.
2: My older one didn't. My younger one may have. He may have.
3: Was he sick a lot?
2: Yeah. Not just from COVID, but.
1: Thanks, Dad.
2: Anyway, hi, Elliot in the morning.
4: Hey, Elliot.
2: Hey, who's this?
4: Hey, this is Joe.
2: Hey, Joe, what's going on, dude?
4: Not much.
2: In terms of school, when you were in school, when you were in high school, did you have an attendance problem or were you good?
4: I think I was pretty good.
2: What if you had to guess on average, how many days a year did you miss?
4: Oh, I can't remember. It's been too far back.
2: 5, 6. Were you missing more than 10, 15 days a year?
4: Probably not, no.
2: Maybe that really is high.
1: I do think, though, times have changed.
2: Yes.
1: Because you see...
5: Oh, I need a mental health day.
4: Yeah, I think 15's a little high.
2: I agree.
4: Yeah.
1: Or put illness aside.
2: Right. Oh, dentist appointment. Well, just miss the whole day.
1: Even appointments. Oh. I do feel like some parents are much more willing to just blow off a week and a half of school for vacation time.
2: That's true. That's definitely true. That's definitely true.
1: And I don't mean just trying to like beat crowds at a popular spot for trips. These are just like, oh, well, there's a wedding and we're going to make a family journey out of it.
2: Yeah. Yeah. We have a wedding in Denver, so we're just going to go spend the week in Colorado.
1: Mm-hmm.
2: Yeah. No, I would agree with that.
1: I don't remember that at all from when I was in school, but I've seen a lot of my kids' friends do that.
2: Where they just take the whole week because there's some engagement or event. Mm-hmm. 18 still seems like a lot.
1: 18 is a lot.
3: Yeah.
1: I said that's where it looks like people are saying, there's a problem. Yeah. Those are .gov websites.
2: All right, maybe 5.
3: It is a lot, but that's not to say that you couldn't get a whole line of people who've done it.
1: Like, you shouldn't kill someone, but there are serial murderers.
2: Fair point.
1: To those that were chronically absent. And
2: right.
1: It was a lot. We're talking about what almost could be considered excused absences. You're right. There are kids who just
2: hate school. Yeah. I mean, listen, I definitely, not 18 days, but we skip school. Absolutely.
1: How many days do you think you skipped per year?
2: I was worse earlier than later.
1: Earlier meaning like middle school or freshman and senior year of high school?
2: Freshman and sophomore year of high school.
3: You were worse then.
2: Yeah, because junior and then senior year, I was living on my own, and right. I couldn't F that up.
3: Mm-hmm.
2: Even when it was easier, if I wanted to, I could have just skipped.
1: What do you think your worst year was in terms of skipping?
2: I don't even know what to guess. Like, part of me wants to go 20, but there's no way. There's no way I skipped. There's no way. There's no way. Like, because like at that point, they would send the truant officer after you.
1: What'd you do? Maybe once a month?
2: Yeah, or like definitely if we had a fire drill.
1: Okay. But how about you get up in the morning and you never even made it into the doors?
2: I intended to go. Yeah. I mean, definitely a handful.
3: I called myself in late quite a bit senior year. Because I could pass for my mom on the phone.
2: Right.
3: Hi, this is Pearl Stupar. Diane's not feeling well this morning. She's probably going to be in around third period. Okay, thanks for calling. And then I had friends who I could get office passes from.
2: Yeah, right. No. Oh.
3: And I had mature handwriting.
2: Showing up late? We always showed up late.
3: Yeah.
2: I mean, sometimes when you're hitchhiking to school, they're not giving you rides.
3: Yeah.
2: So, yeah, no, we definitely showed up late.
1: Doesn't that screw you?
2: What do you mean?
1: Showing up late?
2: Yeah.
1: Doesn't that count against you?
2: No,
1: if
2: not really.
1: You don't
2: really.
1: Get there by a certain period?
2: Nah, they don't want to leave any child behind, man.
3: This is good old days. They weren't sticklers back then.
2: Where am I going, Kristen? Line 3. Hi, Elliot, the morning.
6: So, times have definitely changed. My daughter literally misses at least 2 days a week. She's actually in her senior year right now.
2: Of high school?
6: Yes, sir.
2: And can I ask where she goes to school?
6: She goes to Long Reach in Columbia.
2: Right. And why, just out of curiosity, why does she miss 2 days a week?
6: She sucks. I don't know what to tell you.
2: Not what I was expecting.
6: No, she's horrible. She's horrible to get. She's just not a morning person. And like right now, before I called you guys, I'm like blowing up her phone to make sure she's up. And she probably will miss today. And she missed on Monday or yesterday.
2: Oh, 4 day weekend. Sweet.
1: Is she going to graduate?
3: Yeah.
2: Yeah, she'll graduate. She's a senior.
6: Yeah. I mean, it's ridiculous. Like truant officers don't exist anymore. I tried calling to see if I could like get somebody to like get her to school. Nope. So they don't care.
2: Is this a bone of contention? I can't tell if you're angry or not. Is this a bone of contention?
3: Are you just like throwing up your hands?
2: You can't.
6: You got to understand, I've been dealing with this since middle school, so I'm tired and exhausted. So yes, I'm a little bit angry.
3: Do you punish her?
6: What can you do, Diane?
3: Take her phone away. Take her phone away.
1: How's she supposed to wake her up?
2: I'm not gonna change them.
3: Get an alarm clock.
2: What is it, the 1920s?
3: Yes.
2: What is Fred Flintstone gonna drive me to school?
6: She has like 6 alarms on her phone that'll go off and she just won't wake up.
2: By the way, it's Rich coming from Diane, who has 8 alarms at her house.
3: Yeah, but am I here?
2: Yeah. Yeah, that's true. By the way, you might want to donate one to Josh.
6: Let me ask you this.
2: No, you're perfect. But let me ask you this. So I was reading. So like chronic absenteeism, right, is something that everybody wants to try to figure out and get kids into school and stuff like that. So there is a school. Hold on. What is the name of it? I'll tell you. Don't tell me. Digital Pioneers Academy in D.C. They're trying to figure out how to deal with chronic absenteeism. Mm-hmm. And they're not the first school to do this, by the way. They cite schools in New Orleans that have done it. Indianapolis has done it. Would your daughter get up and go if she got paid $50 a week to go to school?
6: Probably not. Like I said, she's lazy.
3: I thought you were going to say yes.
1: No.
6: Absolutely not.
3: Damn, what's her allowance?
6: She doesn't get an allowance. You don't go to school, you don't get no money. I don't know what to tell you. You get a job.
2: So that's a program. There's 2 programs that this Digital Pioneers Academy is going to do. And again, it's not a new idea. It's not a new thought. They are copying other schools and they're trying to see if they have some success, right? And you opt in, obviously. Mm-hmm. And some students get $50 a week to go up to show up at school. And then some get gift cards and stuff. It may not be $50 a week.
3: Right.
2: But it is Amazon gift cards or just gift cards to use for. Mm-hmm. I don't know if it's for like Chipper and stuff like that, but whatever. But they're essentially paid money to go to school. Dude, sign me up for that all day. All day.
1: So you'd be in.
2: I think I would. I think that would have prevented me from skipping.
1: Yeah, that's a lot of money.
3: Yeah.
2: $50 a week is a lot. Yes. Now you got to get that funded and you got to get that done, but they'll go that does it work for everybody? No. Listen, I know a woman who's got a daughter who was like, this would never work. This would never work. Hey, thank you, ma'am. Thank you.
1: Yeah, as a 8th grader, when I was working at Station Stop, I got paid $45 for the week. And that was to go to work.
3: Right.
2: Right.
1: 3 days a week.
2: This is your job is going
1: to school.
2: Yes.
1: Totally take that.
2: I will tell you this, the program is not as successful as you think.
3: Really?
1: Oh.
2: But it is helpful. So it's not like they went to kids who are chronically late. Or skip or whatever it is, and they took it, and it's like, we got a 90% success rate. It's not anywhere close to that. But they're like, listen, and by the way, if you don't show up, then you don't get the money.
3: Yeah.
2: So it's not like they're getting paid for not doing what they're supposed to do. And I don't know, like, if it goes 2 weeks and you don't show up, I don't know at what point you get kicked out of that program.
1: Mm-hmm.
2: Like, at some point, or you just don't get the money. But you don't want it to be a case where it's like, I'll go for 3 weeks and then I got $150 and then next week, I don't care. I got $150. I'm good. So I don't know all the specific details of the program.

0: do see where it helps. And they said, listen, your hope is, number one, they show up and they go to school. Number two, it teaches them money and work for a living. Number three is that all of a sudden they're like, listen, there are some people that spend it on God only knows what, right? Food, yeah. Video games, skins for Fortnite, like whatever it is. They said, but a large majority of them start saving.
1: It's good.
0: And it teaches them how to save. Well, that's great news. I love the program.
2: So maybe the key.
0: I wish I was getting paid $50 a week to go to school.
2: But for you, and that, this is maybe what is critical, it has to be somebody who's teetering around that chronically absent line.
0: Correct.
2: Which you weren't chronically absent. But like the caller's daughter is an extreme example. You're talking maybe if she's two times a week, possibly 70 days a year.
1: Yeah.
0: That's a lot.
2: They're saying 18 days a year is a problem.
0: Right.
2: And could affect you in terms of promotion and graduation.
0: Let's give that girl the benefit of the doubt. It's 50.
1: Still.
2: Yeah. So you probably need to offer this to those people that are around 15 to 20.
0: Because they're on the fence.
2: Instead of somebody who clearly just doesn't care.
0: You still offer it to her. I mean, what's the worst case scenario? Is you don't pay her?
2: No, but the mom said it's not going to work.
0: Okay, well, then you don't pay her.
2: Yeah, but then the program doesn't help someone who may get in the classroom for more instructional time.
0: Oh, no, I wouldn't say her instead of somebody who was on that bubble included with that.
2: No, pick and choose.
0: Yeah, no, I don't kick somebody out who's like at that, what'd you say, it's 18? Mm. Who's at like that 20, 21 day because I want to go after 50 day. But you may include 50 day, but not at the expense of 20 day.
2: And I did forget, and I often do when calls come in like that, to remind or instruct, using that verb, that mother. Just stay offline today a little bit.
1: Yeah, exactly.
2: I don't need to read the comments.
1: No.
2: You don't want to do that.
0: But by the way, I'm going to defend her for a second. She wasn't at home when she called.
1: No, she was in the car.
0: So she was on her way to work.
1: Yeah. Mm-hmm.
0: She's not home to make sure that I don't know what the girl's name is, gets up. Mm-hmm. And I'm sure she's not choosing to be like, oh, I got to get out of the house before her alarm goes off because I can't take it. I'm sure she's going to work.
2: Yes, plenty of people are, though, in that circumstance.
0: Yeah. Like, my mom was gone before we went to school. Mm-hmm. So she wasn't going to be there to make sure that we weren't hitchhiking to school or, you know, whatever we were doing.
1: Right.
0: She wasn't going to be there for that. So, I mean, what is she supposed to do? Quit her job to make sure that Sally gets up?
2: No, but did you miss 70 days of school?
0: No.
2: Exactly.
0: Okay. Yeah. No. Listen, I don't know how to fix it. End of story. I don't know how to fix it.
2: Now, 8647 has some words of encouragement for her.
0: Yes.
1: What's that?
2: This is 1995, though, I will point that out. Started skipping school in January, didn't go back until May.
0: And oh, my God!
2: And I still graduated.
1: Good God.
0: Wait, they were out of school from January until May? What did you even do to fill your time? Did their parents know?
2: Maybe they were working.
0: Like, that was the other thing. Like, it was one thing to, like, miss. Mm-hmm. But, like, at some point, you still had to answer to your parents. Even if you didn't feel like there were repercussions, you still had to have the godforsaken conversation.
2: And well, this
0: also, my kids knew I'd whip their ass.
2: You said the offer is $50, right?
0: A week.
2: Yeah, Allison writes, and I'd love to know how much she missed. I wouldn't go if it was $1,000.
0: Oh, you're full of crap.
1: $1,000?
0: As a 16-year-old?
2: How about as any age?
1: Yes. just to get up and go to school?
0: Wait, so Allison's going to tell me as a high school student.
2: If I got paid $1,000.
0: As a high school student, Allison isn't going for $1,000 a week.
1: Oh, my God.
0: For $36,000 a year. What does Allison do now other than sit at home and mouth breathe?
2: Isn't that basically like... Yeah, exactly.
0: That's a job.
2: Yes, it is.
0: What do you go to school? 9 months? 4 weeks in a month?
1: Man.
0: Four times nine? Yes. $36,000. What is that?
1: Oh, it's a nice living just to go to school.
0: Was Allison, is her last name like Rockefeller? That's not nearly enough money. I spend more than that weekly on rosé.
2: 36. $6,000. I know that isn't what's happening in this program.
0: No, it's $50.
2: Did Allison not do the math because she missed all those classes?
0: By the way, if I were a student at Digital Pioneer right now, I'd be like, I'm not going for $50.
1: Give me a grand.
0: Give me Allison's money.
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1: 5% of all people have thrown a boomerang. Everybody had one as a toy. Diane, don't look at me like that. Too high? I'm sorry. 94% of all people. You have.
2: Yeah, probably a lot of people, like once in elementary school.
1: Okay. Oh, I'm sorry. Yeah. Have you ever thrown a boomerang? Yes. Some of them were even like those little stupid cheap balsa wood ones. But everybody's thrown one. You've thrown a boomerang.
3: At some point, yes.
2: Yeah.
1: Am I low? Has 100% of people thrown a boomerang?
2: No.
1: So it's 95.
3: I think you're still high.
1: Oh, I don't. Did you have one?
3: Haven't I told you about what Lindsay's family used to do with boomerangs?
1: No. Wait, do we know this?
2: I don't think so.
1: I didn't commit this to memory.
3: My wife's family.
1: Would they throw it and it'd come back?
3: They did more than throw them. They made and sold them.
2: Oh, sold them.
1: Definitely didn't tell me that.
3: You don't remember the company R Rangs? O-U-R.
1: Wait, O-U-R. Did they really?
3: R Rangs. Yeah, they made them. Mostly your dad. And then they would bring them to...
1: Did they work?
3: Farmers markets and flea markets, and they would sell them.
1: Now, they would try to sell them. Or did they sell?
2: Did they actually sell them?
3: I think they did it long enough.
1: Or if I went to Lindsay's family's house, would I find boxes and boxes and boxes? They made them, though?
3: I know.
1: Did they whittle the wood?
3: Because, yeah, her dad was incredibly gifted in his craftsmanship of not just

0: boomerangs, but furniture. But like, they didn't just do the traditional boomerang, which you picture.
1: Oh, they also did. Isn't it also a stick?
0: No, you can make a boomerang that's essentially just an X. You've never seen that before?
2: No.
1: No, boomerangs are like this, the curve. Mm-hmm. Yeah.
0: Yes, that's what everyone thinks of. But here you go. Like, you can do, these are easy.
1: Kristen, you ever thrown a boomerang? Yeah, of course you have. Of course you have. 95% of all people have thrown a boomerang.
0: Yeah, you've never seen one like this?
1: Oh, you know what? I have.
0: Yeah.
1: I have. I've seen the plastic kind. I don't think I've seen the wooden kind.
0: So he would do all different varieties and paint them up and everything, and then they would.
1: But that's not a traditional boomerang.
0: No, he did those as well.
1: Okay, yeah. The traditional boomerang is, I don't know how to describe it. I don't have to. Everybody knows what a boomerang is.
0: What shape would you say that is?
1: Boomerang. It's boomerang shaped.
0: Like a...
1: crescent.
0: A keyboard carrot.
1: No, crescent.
0: Crescent, yeah, fine.
1: Yeah.
0: Australian, right? Have I struck a nerve?
1: I don't know if that's Australian.
2: Oh, is that disputed?
1: How far back does it go in Australia?
0: Look at all these different... There's when it comes to the sport of boomerang... You can have all different types of shape, and that's what our rings tried to teach people about.
1: When you threw yours, it came back?
2: Not that I recall.
1: Oh, so you would have to go? You know what was annoying? Because, like, I would throw the one, like, I can't remember the model we had. We had a boomerang. It was a cheap-ass one. Mm-hmm. But you used to see the commercials where somebody would throw it, and it would come right back to their hand.
2: Yeah, the exact same spot.
1: No, we were always moving. We were always moving, either to try to catch it or just to go get it. Mm-hmm. But yeah, it never came right back to us.
0: I remember when Lindsay first told me about her family's business, and this was a side thing. It wasn't the only way.
1: Oh, thank God. I was going to be like, your response should have been, well, they're not going to make it.
0: It wasn't the only revenue stream for them. But he loved working with his hands.
1: No, I mean, listen, as a hobby?
0: He liked boomerang. But I made some stupid remark like... So were you ever able to get it to come back to you? And Lindsay was like, yeah. Because that's the thing. You throw it, you don't get it back.
2: If your family is making them, you are a good boomeranger.
0: Is that the proper term?
2: I don't know.
1: Or are you just good at boomerang?
2: Maybe.
0: 20,000 years ago, they saw boomerangs in cave paintings in Australia.
1: Okay. I'm sorry, how long?
0: 20,000 years ago.
1: Then it doesn't belong to Australia.
0: Oh.
1: Hi, Elliot, in the morning.
3: Hey, good morning. How are you doing?
1: I am doing excellent, thank you. What can I do for you?
3: I just wanted to let you know I throw a boomerang every day with my dog. It's the only toy she likes to play with.
1: But wait a minute. Will she... How are you playing with your dog? You throw and it comes back. So you say, sit.
2: Right next to me.
1: And she... Yeah, right. You throw it and it comes back and it just lands right in her mouth. Like, there's no fetch in that.
3: She will follow the flight plan and run in a circle, and then she will catch it midair.
1: That's awesome. Good for you. Does it look like a boomerang?
3: Yeah, I've got a lot of different shaped ones. So because, I've got like the crescents and then like more of like the sharp Vs.
1: Now, two things. I knew a girl back at Radford who they would refer to as she has a sharp V. But isn't the toy the rabbit? Or, I'm sorry, the squirrel. The squirrel. For dogs, isn't that supposed to be kind of like an ex-boomerang?
0: I've never seen that.
1: Yeah, I believe...
3: Oh, I don't know. I haven't seen that one.
1: I believe... No, Tyler, that's not it.
0: That's a plush.
1: No, it's orange. Yeah. It's orange and blue.
2: Oh, I
1: there
2: see.
1: There it is.
2: Yeah.
1: There it is on the right.
2: Oh, and that's supposed to have the same effect?
0: We had this for Thompson.
1: Oh, did Jackie get it for you guys for Christmas?
0: Did she?
2: Oh, probably. It's called the Chuck It?
1: Oh, Chuck It, not the squirrel.
0: Where'd you get squirrel from?
1: I don't know.
2: I mean, it's called a flying squirrel toy because of the way it's shaped.
1: There you go. Yeah, but that, I think, is supposed to act like a boomerang. Boomerang, excuse me.
2: Boomerang.
0: Oh, my God.
4: Well, hello. Right this way, Mr. Siegel. Your table is ready.
1: All right, very good. Thank you, sir.
2: You know who didn't say it that way? Our rings.
0: Seriously, it wasn't our wrongs. If it was, Maybe they would have sold a few more.
4: Well, you should have brought them to the country club.
1: Well, you know what? They'd still be in business. They'd have sold to the hoity-toity, the hoi polloi. Line four. Hi, Elliot, in the morning.
5: Hey, this is Craig. Kristen's much too modest to mention it to you, but back in the Midwest, she used to use, her family used to use boomerangs as hunting weapons.
1: Kristen,
5: they
1: is that true?
5: They used to kill things with the boomerangs. And then the boomerang
1: okay, Kristen is, says that, number one, you're lying about her. But no, you're absolutely right.
2: They were weapons, weren't they?
1: They were you used them for hunting.
5: Yeah, in Australia, yeah.
1: Okay, stop it. Stop it. They are not Australian.
0: Why does everyone think that?
5: I didn't say they were Australian.
1: You just said in Australia. They are not Australian.
5: That doesn't mean they weren't in Australia.
1: Okay.
5: But they used
1: them
5: in Australia.
1: All right. Very good. Very good. Thank you.
0: From Hobie. Remember when Gilligan threw a boomerang and it hit the skipper's neck? Diane, do you remember that?
2: Sounds familiar.
0: Did Gilligan make the mistake and say it was Australian?
1: Oh, sorry, mate.
0: I'll have to pull up that clip later.
1: How long ago were boomerangs being used?
0: The only date I have is from what I read with the cave paintings. 20,000 years ago.
1: Nah, older than that. Why does Australia own, and I'm air quoting that, why does Australia own the boomerang?
0: I'm trying to think where we would have all learned that. Was it featured in some sort of movie or TV show?
1: Yes.
2: Or it's like
1: Gilligan's Island.
2: It's boomerang, kangaroo, Crocodile Dundee, and that's Australia in pictures.
1: No, but why
0: was it in like a commercial growing up?
1: Like
0: Foster's is Australian for beer or something, or beer.
1: Or what was the Energizer? Not the bunny. The guy.
2: Oi? The big
1: Oi.
2: Yeah.
1: Yeah.
2: The big oaf.
1: Hi, Elliot, in the morning.
6: What's up, Elliot?
1: Hey, who's this?
6: Danny from Kijini's. How you doing?
1: Oh, dude, how are you?
6: I'm doing well.
1: Wait a minute. Are you a big, are you a big boomerang dude?
6: Of course, no. I'm pretty sure he was like the world champion, lived in Poolsville when I was a kid growing up, right around the corner from me. I just tried to, but Washington Post has the damn paywall, so I can't look at any of the articles. But there's articles from the early 90s about him. And he used to practice at the park right next to my house when I was a kid. So we'd go up there and watch him. And he signed a boomerang for me when I was younger.
1: Sweet.
6: And I got pretty damn good with the thing. I haven't thrown it for 30 years, but I know where it is. It's in a Rubbermaid next to my Beanie Babies, another Rubbermaid. And I'm going to pull it out this weekend, and I'm going to send you a picture.
1: So wait a minute. Go back. So the world champion boomeranger lived in Poolsville, Maryland.
6: He may not have been the world champion, but he was a champion. There's lots of articles written about him, and he lived in Poolsville. He would set up markers all over the soccer field up there. Like, he could hit anything from anywhere. It was nuts.
1: And would it come back?
6: It would go wherever he wanted it.
1: So
6: it would
1: come
6: back to him, yes, but if he wanted it to hit marks in other areas, he could throw it from his standing position and then have it hit somewhere, 50 yards away. Like, it was wild.
1: I
6: didn't get that good.
1: Can I give you three factoids about the boomerang that will change everything? Number one. So if you're going to tell me that the earliest signs of the boomerang in Australia are from 20,000 years ago, who cares? They found one in Poland that's 40,000 years old. They originally thought it was 30,000 years old, but because of being able to have advanced testing on it, it was found in a cave in Poland. It is 40,000 years old. So I'll see your Australia, and I'll double it. Number two. Oh, you know what else I thought was cool? This is a tangent to number one. They were able to study the boomerang.
2: Mm-hmm.
1: They were able to tell that it was made by a guy who was right-handed.
2: That specific?
1: I have no idea how they were able to tell that, but just based on how it was cut, they were able to tell it's right-handed. So, number one, 40,000 years old in Poland. Number two. And they said this thing was beautifully handcrafted. What was it made out of?
2: Some sort of wood?
1: No.
0: Was it some sort of stone?
1: No.
2: Oh, bone.
1: You're getting close. I'd like Kristen to turn her microphone on.
0: Oh, I do remember hunting with this.
1: Kristen, what was the 40,000-year-old boomerang made? Well, first, I can't... Kristen's trying to, will everybody look at Kristen to see how she was trying to get my attention? What are you doing there, Kristen?
7: Like husks from a mammoth. You know.
2: So they would just rip off the husk.
7: No.
2: And it was already pre-made.
7: They probably are the reason why mammoths went extinct by killing them for the boomerangs of the husks.
0: So does she mean tusks?
7: Tusks.
0: Okay.
7: Whoops.
0: But is she right?
1: 100%.
7: Really?
2: Really?
1: The oldest one, this 40,000-year-old boomerang, was actually made out of mammoth tusk. Or, as Krista would say, mammoth husk. Now, it's not the entire tusk, but they took part of the tusk and they cut part of it off, and then they made the boomerang out of that. And third little known factoid about the, and it is in the shape of the, what do we call that? Crescent.
2: Mm-hmm.
1: It is in a
2: curve,
1: very,
2: yeah,
1: not like Diane back in college where it was a sharp V. It is a, or the hour rangs that did the X's and stuff. It was
0: a lot of different ones.
1: It was very traditional shaped. Chris, I haven't even given the third factoid yet.
7: Oh, keep going.
1: When you threw it, it did not come back to you.
0: Oh.
2: I thought that was the point.
1: Say again?
2: I thought that was the whole point.
0: So Australia figured that part out?
2: Yeah.
1: Took them 20,000 years, but we got it. No, because it was a hunting weapon.
2: Uh-huh.
1: It was a weapon and a hunting tool, I guess. And so if it hit them, it changes the trajectory of everything. It was never designed to come back to you, I guess, unless you missed the animal. But if you were a good hunter, it hit the animal and it died. Isn't that pretty cool?
0: Certainly.
1: Mammoth tusk.
0: We'll mm-hmm. never say Australia is the home of the boomerang.
1: No, it took them 20,000 years.
0: Or even that it should be such a massive symbol associated with
1: 20,000 years. Kristen, you had your hand up.
7: Yes, before you gave fact three.
1: Oh.
7: You said earlier they could tell they were made by a
1: right-handed person.
7: And I'm like, oh, I wonder if that's why I can never throw it properly. It would never came back to me because I'm left-handed. So I'm like, oh, I must be throwing it wrong. But now you said it was never made to come back.
1: The one you threw was made to come back, and it was probably made by a machine. So I don't think you threw the 40,000-year-old one.
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0: God.
1: Who was that?
2: Cutter Airlines. Cutter Airways, yeah.
1: Who's pissed?
0: The couple.
2: The Australian couple that had to sit next to the dead body.
1: How far were they flying? Like, they weren't in a place where they could land, right? Like, they were they over water? Or were they just like, there's no reason to divert the flight, she's dead?
3: Well, isn't the size of the passenger at issue here?
1: Well, I did read that she had gone to the bathroom, and she was coming out of the bathroom, making her way towards her seat, mm-hmm. which she just fell and collapsed.
2: And, like, died immediately?
1: In the aisle.
2: It wasn't, like, distress, and then she ended up passing. Like, she was dead.
1: She went down. I know that, like, people rushed over there, but she was done. And they, I believe, if I remember correctly, and somebody will have to help me here, I believe that their plan was to schlep her up to, like, the front of the plane. And I don't know what's going on at the front of the plane, but that they were going to pull her up to the front of the plane, but because of the customer size, they couldn't drag her down the aisle, which I don't understand how she's walking down the aisle. But anyway, they couldn't drag her down the aisle. So she fell out by this couple, and they just told the couple, and I guess there was four seats in their row.
2: Uh-huh.
1: So they just told the couple, hey, slide down one. And so the couple slid down, and the guy, his seat, they picked up the dead woman and put her in his seat right next to him.
3: Yeah,
1: for four hours.
3: Had been sitting.
1: Yeah.
2: Was he right next to her, or was there the separation seat?
3: So the wife was encouraged to move by a fellow passenger who offered up a free seat next to her nearby. But Mitchell...
1: That's the husband.
3: ...was not that lucky. He was not asked to move one seat over into an empty seat in his row. So the deceased woman was placed next to him in his original assigned seat.
1: So he sat in his wife's seat.
2: Why didn't they move him?
1: He was told, you can't move.
2: Watch me.
1: Well, you can't.
2: Wouldn't your ass be trotting up to first class?
1: That's
2: the least you could do?
3: He was told to stay seated as the corpse stayed seated next to him.
1: They did cover the corpse with some blankets.
2: Well, that's nice.
1: No, they did. I mean, he was there for 4 hours.
3: They didn't even let him deplane early.
1: No, he had...
3: They took the blankets off.
1: Okay, can I ask a question?
3: To stay seated as well.
1: Can I ask a question? Because, yeah, so they land, right, 4 hours later, and they bring medics on to get her out.
2: Right.
1: And they were like, no, sir, stay. And they had to, like, pull all the blankets off and then hoist her onto the gurney and then wheel her out of there before he could get up. Now, Diane's making a face, but can I ask you this? And I'm being serious. You'd be able to just crawl over the dead body to get out of the way?
2: As opposed to sitting there for 4 hours? Yeah.
1: I don't know if I could. Diane.
2: I'd hop over to the next row and then go out.
1: How are you hopping? Oh, like climbing over the seat in front? What are you, an animal?
2: I don't care. I got a dead body next to me. I'm getting away.
1: Been there for 4 hours.
2: Yeah.
3: So they took off in Melbourne and were eventually getting to Venice, Italy, I believe.
1: Right.
3: But they did have a layover in Doha.
1: Oh, okay. So we'll get you off of here when we land.
3: All decent length flights.
1: He went 4 hours with them next to him.
2: Why would they not move them? I know, like, the wife was able to move to another row.
1: Right.
2: Yeah.
1: Well, they told him, you need to stay seated.
2: That's ridiculous.
1: Well, you're on a flight.
2: So what?
1: Well, we don't start just moving around. That's your seat. So now you can sit in your wife's seat and she'll sit in your seat. Not your wife, the dead person.
2: Lay's dead.
1: Right.
2: Well, I'm moving.
1: There was nowhere to put her.
2: No. There were other empty seats for him. That's who you should be worried about. Sir, sister's dead.
1: Yes. Okay. Could we be a little more respectful?
2: Okay.
3: I like when Mitchell and Jennifer saw spare seats on their flight from Melbourne to Doha, they thought they'd lucked out.
1: There's room to spread out. There's room to just kind of have our own row together.
2: Not so fast.
3: But everyone, and he even in talking to
1: Australia's
3: current affair, he addressed this. Everyone's thinking of having to sit next to the dead person as being the traumatic part. He's saying, how about we watched a woman die next to us?
2: Yeah.
3: It's not her corpse that was traumatizing. I mean,
2: a minute ago, she was alive.
1: That would be very traumatizing to me.
3: But he wants counseling offered by the airways because of seeing a death mm-hmm. in the air, in the aisle, right next to him.
1: That would bother me.
2: Yeah.
3: Like you said, it was pretty instant.
2: Yeah.
1: Yeah. No, I mean, it was out, down, done. I don't want to see anybody die, but I would be more traumatized by sitting next to the body.
2: Mm-hmm.
1: I don't think I could climb over it.
3: The picture they have of him, it looks like what you often see.
1: Well, he looks so angry.
3: But he's also not, he's looking straight ahead. He's a raw dog in it for this flight.
1: Yes, he is.
3: He's just staring at the seat.
1: Don't look at it. Would you look?
3: But it also looks like next to him, and they've blurred it because it's a corpse, but it also looks like it could be somebody who's clipping their nails. Like, you're just like, oh my God. Like, it's that face, but then
1: Would you peek?
3: You realize the reality of it is a dead woman. So is this blanket, is it tucked between her head and the seat?
1: Yeah.
3: Have you seen a non-censored photo?
1: I saw a photo, not of the actual body, but a photo of, so imagine I'm dead.
2: And she's in the aisle.
1: I haven't seen her laying on the floor.
2: Oh, no.
1: But I'm dead, right?
3: Oh, Marshall saw that.
1: And so they to put a blanket on, they move my head forward, they tuck the blanket in behind my head, they push my head back, and that keeps the blanket from falling.
2: Oh, but that raises another question. So she is in the aisle seat, is what I meant.
1: Well, they didn't move her next to the window, Diane. They couldn't even get her down the aisle. She's a big girl.
2: What about Mitchell? So, sorry if you have to pee.
3: But they're in the middle for?
2: Oh, I see. So he could have gotten out on the other side.
1: Goes out the other side.
3: Okay. They're accommodating him.
2: Yes.
3: They're not trapping him next to a dead body.
1: I couldn't climb over her.
3: I don't think they wanted him to.
1: 4 hours. You wouldn't take a peek?
2: No. Oh, under the blanket? No.
1: I hope I wouldn't.
2: I got called disrespectful a few minutes ago because I wanted to move.
1: No, I hope I... Not I'm
2: and
1: not
2: crawl
1: feeling
2: over
1: it, but like just to kind of like give it a little armrest.
3: Now, the flight attendant who you see in the photo is right next to some sort of drink preparation area.
1: Right.
3: Was that person positioned there for the duration or the rest of the flight because of the situation?
1: No.
3: Or was this just happened to be snapped when they were standing there?
1: Right, because what else is towards the back of that plane? The toilet.
2: Bathroom, yeah.
1: Yeah, I mean, that's where she ate it.
3: So this we're just happening to see the flight crew. They weren't there in case she tipped with turbulence.
1: No. I think she's belted in. I think they had to get the extender, but yes. No, she came out of the bathroom and ate it.
3: Listen, I've been belted in and fallen asleep and then realized I was on my neighbor's shoulder. It happens.
1: Okay, she's not sleeping.
3: Yeah, so she's even more likely to tip.
1: Unless rigor mortis sets in.
3: Oh, my God.
1: Also, don't you start to smell after 4 hours?
2: I don't know. Kristen
1: wants to know if she's pooping.
2: Oh, because...
1: Because you release.
2: Sometimes.
1: Thank God. You know what? Even if some came out, at least she got rid of the big load when she went in the first time.
3: Did you see Qatar?
1: I have at times claimed to have taken the dump of death. This woman took the dump of death. What did Qatar say?
3: The airline statement?
1: No.
3: First and foremost, our thoughts are with the family of the passenger who sadly passed away.
1: Yeah, so get over yourself.
3: I love that. First addressing that you shouldn't be so self-absorbed. You should respect the dead.
1: I didn't even think about it until you mentioned like the galley. Like they still did drink service.
3: Well, yeah, for that many hours?
2: Yeah.
1: Yeah. Oh, so you're reaching over her body to grab a, you know what? How about a Bloody Mary?
2: I got that. Excuse me.
1: Oh, sorry, ma'am. Oh, I spilled. You don't know.
2: Rest in peace.
3: I'd like to think you often see a little bit of a game of tag when it comes to the crew mm-hmm. as they're backing up or moving forward on who's getting what rows. Maybe she pointed like, take his order from the left side of the plane.
1: No, you don't know. My luck, I wouldn't even get a free drink. I got to reach in for my wallet, and I have to lean a little bit to go. Sorry, ma'am.
2: I didn't, I didn't do this in advance on the app. Sorry.
3: Listen.
1: Wasn't planning to drink until you died.
3: I pulled AirPods out of my pocket. You hit your neighbor.
2: Yeah.
1: Yeah. You hit that big, stiff, dead arm. I feel bad for these people. I feel bad for
3: the family of the passenger who sadly passed away.
1: Well, I do feel badly for them, but I had to sit for 4 hours. 4 hours. And I'm with you. Let me move. I don't understand why
2: they
1: said you couldn't. But if they say you can't, you can't.
3: Remember, it wasn't until another passenger invited
1: the wife.
3: Yeah.
1: Right.
3: Yeah. It wasn't the airline or the crew.
1: So why didn't the guy just get up? Just get up and move.
3: Well,
1: he did. He moved into his wife's seat.
3: Yeah, they were pumped. Their row had the two empty seats. I think this flight was pretty full. Oh, I guess her seat, the deceased, would have been open.
1: Yeah, you can go sit in that. I'd rather sit in that seat than sit next to you.
3: Was she with family on the flight?
1: That I don't know. God. Oh, then I don't want to. I'd rather sit by the dead body than the grieving family.
2: About that.
1: Wouldn't they have said something?
3: Yeah, they didn't mention that, so I think she was flying solo.
1: Because if that were the case, Then you would switch with the family and go, you sit with your aunt. I'll be up here in your seats.
3: Perhaps. You may be right there.
1: Yeah. You would switch and sit with your dead relative. Like if we were on a show trip and I just Diane ate it, I would expect one of us to sit with Diane and not some rando.
2: No peeking.
3: And again, like you said, it's a customer of size.
1: Yes.
3: Do you think that the people in the row she was originally sitting in when she got up to go to the bathroom mumbled like, oh, this is the worst flight.
2: Bear down.
3: Being crushed in the seat.
1: What's that gonna smell like?
3: And then it's like
1: death.
3: Where'd she go?
1: Well, that's true. She never made it back up towards her seat.
3: No.
1: The only time I wouldn't have moved to sit by Diane's corpse is when we flew with Ronnie, because I wasn't going to give up that first class seat. Right. No way. No way.
2: Let her die in coach.
1: Look what happens back there. Ronnie, more wine.
2: People are dying. The last thing I did was spill wine on Tyler.
1: Can you tell them to quiet down in the back? I'm watching a live play. Is there some law, some rule? Why did they not move him? Dude, that's just not an oversight.
3: Well, they reference in the second part of their statement that they are following their policies and procedures. And now, after first consoling and well-wishing the family of the deceased, now they're contacting the patients that may have been affected or impacted by the events.
1: Okay. But their policy is you don't move just because somebody eats it.
3: According to them, they've done everything by the book.
1: Thank you. Thank you.
3: Except be able to move her up.
1: Well, yeah, but that's not their fault. That's her fault. Yeah.
3: They tried.
1: Yeah.
3: I wonder if they thought about requesting assistance from the passengers.
1: I can tell you right now.
2: Not it.
1: I will jump in and help almost anyone. I am not picking up the tootsies of a dead person to get them up the thing. And do you realize it's not... The problem was is that they couldn't drag her down the aisle because she was too big.
2: Mm-hmm.
1: The only way you're getting that there is to hoist over the seats.
2: Oh, my God.
1: I don't mean pass it over the seats, no, but raise, higher than the seat back.
3: Right.
1: So you're walking like this? Uh-uh. Uh-uh. And like Chris had said, that's releasing. My luck, I'd have hands on cheeks. You got to hold them up from the middle.
2: Lady looks like she's crowd surfing.
3: Chris says, hey, the person in front of her was able to recline without any complaining. Because we're just thinking about him because they did the interview.
1: Right.
3: There are people.
2: Other people.
3: Very close
2: right
3: by.
2: Around that.
1: Okay, I will argue nobody suffered worse than this guy.
2: Okay, yeah.
1: Everybody saw her die.
2: He had to sit in that row.
1: We're all in that boat.
2: What about the people right in front?
1: We're all in that boat.
2: The people I'm vaulting over to get away.
1: We are all in the boat of having seen her die. Oh, so if they're in row 28, the person who saw her die in row 27 but is sitting next to his wife holding her hand, has it just as bad? As me, whose wife left, and I'm sitting next to Big Dad.
3: It was you who called it a flight from hell.
1: That is, you have it worse than everybody else on that flight. Line 4. Hi, Elliot. The morning, real quick. What can I do for you?
0: Hi. Yeah, I was flying from D.C. to L.A., and we had a person had a heart attack, and in the middle of them having a heart attack, another passenger had a heart attack and died right in front of me.
2: Oh, my God.
1: Wait, right by you?
0: Like two rows in front of me.
1: What, did they emergency land you somewhere?
0: Yeah, we had an emergency land in St. Louis.
1: Oh, man.
2: What? That's the beef.
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0: question for Tyler Molnar.
1: Yes.
0: Now, I don't know the story behind it, but am I the only one that knows your detour from over the weekend?
2: You are.
0: Well,
2: other than Joe. Diane, you know, we went to the Georgetown-UConn game. It didn't end up how we wanted
0: it. I was even going to ask. I didn't see what the final was, but based on that, I can guess.
2: Yeah, the run they opened up the second half with, them being the Huskies, doomed us. But yes, we left the game to go have some dinner. And Joe said, no, I really want to go to Old Ebbitt. And I was like,
0: oh, my God. Oh, my God.
3: Does he have, like, a special place in his heart there? Or?
2: No, he just, oh, he, no, the people like to go there.
3: Yeah.
2: They do.
0: I don't
2: when they're visiting,
0: it.
2: They like to go.
0: Yeah. I know. But Joe's been here before. He lived here. Well, no, don't go there.
2: Yeah, but as you do know, and Diane doesn't know yet, there was an ulterior motive.
0: That
2: we needed to get to a certain part of
0: that
2: town.
0: That is true. That is true.
2: So we're making our way to, I think, Old Ebbitt's on 15th.
0: That sounds
2: it's like a half mile from Capitol. It's not that far. I mean, it was freezing.
0: Yeah. Right.
2: But it's not that far. We were like two blocks away from having to make the right or left, I don't know, to go to Old Ebbitt. And Joe says something out loud like, where the hell is it? And I said to him, Old Ebbitt? We're not even on the right street yet. And he said, no, the dispensary. And I was like, what are we doing over here? And he said, yeah, I searched on my phone before the game. I need to buy some stuff. And I was not on board.
3: No.
2: So then we like circled the block, and at one point I said to him, and I am not very experienced, forget with the business of cannabis, but also just with cannabis. So I said, oh, I think I smell pot.
0: No kidding.
2: He says, that's because we're near the McDonald's at Metro Center. That's not the dispensary you smell. So I said, all right, well, back to the drawing board for me.
0: Right. You could have been anywhere, anywhere outside, anywhere, and you're going to smell it.
2: So
0: Union Market yesterday, oh, my God. I was like, people are eating brunch and smoking.
2: So I said to him, I said, I don't have a card. Like, I'm not going to be able to get in with you or go. Do I have to show a license?
0: Did you stammer that much?
2: Yes. I said, can I wait in the lobby?
0: Please.
3: Lobby.
0: I'll meet you at home.
2: And he's like, you know, that's not how it works. Like, it is totally cool in D.C. And I said, do I seem cool? If you have to be totally
3: not
2: cool.
3: Not for me, mister.
2: To get in. They're going to stop me at the door. So again, we're looking into all these office buildings, into their lobbies, to see if they're like a suite off the lot. Like, we couldn't find it. And so if he calls them and they explain, we're a delivery service.
0: Oh, no.
2: Yes. And that is totally fine meeting you on a street corner. So again,
0: no, but that ruins it
2: for me.
0: No, it
2: doesn't.
0: Well,
3: because you wanted it delivered to his house.
0: Did you feel like you were making an illegal drug deal in the middle of the street?
2: No, well, hold on. So then on the phone, all I'm hearing are the words like cookies and juice. I don't, it didn't even seem like he was reading off a menu. Maybe they were giving him things that, and he didn't want edibles. He wanted, is it a vaporizer? A vape? Is it?
0: Yeah.
2: It's called a vape?
3: Yeah.
0: Yes.
2: Like a marijuana vape?
0: Yeah.
2: I don't know. But are they flavored with different strains?
0: The answer is yes.
2: Was cookies and juice, was that like a name of a strain?
0: I think cookies and cream would probably be a little more.
2: I think they were separate, though.
3: Oh.
0: Oh, okay.
3: Like one is juice flavored and the other one is cookie flavored.
0: Did you try them?
2: So he finishes.
3: Did you smell his cloud?
0: Why did Joe want an edible? But he didn't want flour.
2: No,
0: that's like a joint.
2: He wanted
0: a vape.
2: He wanted a
0: vaporizer.
2: Is that what vape show for?
3: Yeah.
0: No, it's short for vape.
2: Anyway, and he told the person, "We're at the McDonald's near Metro Center." And they said they'll be there in like 20 minutes. And I was like, oh, my God, aren't they based right here? We've been looking at this office building.
0: Wait, so you ate at McDonald's?
2: No, we're just standing there because we were going to go to Old Ebbitt. That was still part of the plan. And then Joe looks in his wallet and says, oh, I got to find an ATM. If the guy comes, just stall.
3: You're good at that.
2: And I'm like, That's where a robber would get into some sort of exchange with him to distract him as he's jumped from behind by two guys that are trying to steal the marijuana.
0: Can I ask you a question? I'm going to guess the answer is probably no. But have you ever, like, at any point made an on-the-street drug deal?
2: No.
0: Oh, all right. I just thought maybe everybody
2: and
0: had.
2: And Joe kept telling me, this is not a drug deal.
0: It's not.
2: Well, then why do you keep using the term like I did on Saturday?
0: Because in your head, I bet you thought, oh, my God, this is an on-the-street drug deal.
2: I was so scared. Also, you don't know how, I mean, we talk about all the time how, like, people are like porch pirates. I didn't know if others track these deliveries and literally jump the guys. Because how many deliveries do they do at once? I mean, he's probably got a lot of pot on him. And it seems like it would be worth someone's while to steal from the guy. And now, if I'm the guy who has to stall and hem and haw.
3: Hi, guys.
2: What am I?
0: Hey, so you brought the right vaporizers, didn't you? What kind of juice, huh?
3: You have any restaurant recommendations?
0: What kind of juice? We're going to Old Ebbitt. Huh? Do you smell? I can smell the marijuana permeating.
2: Again, that wasn't from their business. That was just people at McDonald's. So Joe runs over to, I think it was a Walgreens on the corner, like two blocks away. It's an $81 purchase.
0: Oh, that's not bad.
2: It looked like, honestly, that they were going to blow us off. But then finally, Joe gets back. The guy hasn't come yet. And Joe gets a phone call that says, we're 2 minutes away.
0: On the way, bro.
2: This guy walks up and says, Joseph. And at this point, I could not be further away. But I can still hear.
3: Were you, like, running down the street?
2: Well, because I'm also picturing this is, and again, as Joe tried to explain to me many times, this is not going to be an undercover cop.
3: No.
2: In D.C. Because I thought it was a sting operation.
0: Oh, my God.
2: Okay, he called a number.
3: A sting over an $80 purchase?
2: He called a number, had to provide.
0: Hey, do you think they'll post our photo up on the website of how much stuff we got? Like when they pull it off of a ship?
2: Had to provide no information about himself.
0: That's not true. He said, my name is Joe and I'm at this corner. That's plenty of
2: information.
0: And
2: I'll have cash?
3: Yeah.
2: Like that, I can't believe that you don't have to. Remember, I thought to get into the dispensary, I needed to have a medical marijuana card. And again, you don't. I think it's too easy to get the stuff because the guy has a gift bag that is embossed with the dispensary's name.
0: That's logo. Nice.
2: Yes.
0: That's nice.
2: Yes. And it couldn't have been. It was called like the DC dispensary or the dispensary of DC or something like that.
0: I'm Tyler. Join me this Friday.
2: It's not like a part of Mayor Bowser's office, but maybe of the ones he found in the nearby area, it sounded the most legitimate.
0: Right.
2: I guess there's a tip too. You have to tip them. They're delivery.
0: Well, why wouldn't?
2: Yeah. So he tips the guy and he gets the bag and then the guy like scurries off back into.
0: But you got it in a gift bag.
2: Yes.
0: Wow. That's nice.
2: But the bag. The bag made me uncomfortable because it's clear.
0: Oh, because it says that it's marijuana.
2: Yes, and because as a gift with purchase, we got a pre-rolled joint.
0: Oh yes. Yes!
2: So Joe's like thumbing through this stuff, trying to get his vape out. Because now we only have a block and a half to get to Old Ebbitt. And then he sees this flower.
0: Right.
2: He's like, oh man, don't they know I'm getting on the train later? Like, I can't have this.
0: Why?
2: Well, because I don't think he wanted to smoke yet.
0: Right.
2: He doesn't smoke. So he has.
3: He just vapes.
2: And edibles.
3: Yeah.
2: But he was in a vaping mood.
0: Do you not consider vaping smoking? I mean, you still he doesn't walk around smoking joints.
2: But even at home, like that, this in college they did, but they don't they weren't like he wasn't looking to do it next to the McDonald's with all the other guys at Metro Center. He says to me, he's like,
0: here, you hold this.
2: I know the answer to this, but do you want this? And I said, I only had two beers at the game and plan on having so much water because I have to drive home in an hour. I don't need to have drugs on me in the car.
0: But you can have it in the car.
2: Those are big beers at Cap One.
0: No, I'm not saying you have to smoke it, but you can have it in the car.
2: Can you?
0: Yes.
2: I didn't think you could.
0: Yes.
2: I also didn't think you could call a number.
3: And you're transporting across state lines.
2: And in 20 minutes, no questions asked, you get drugs. And it's not a dealer. And it's not a dealer.
0: You got to whisper it like, hey, did you hear about Marie? Cancer.
2: So I said, I don't want it. He's like, but do you know someone that would want it? And I said, I don't want to give it to them. It's not that I don't
3: because
2: want it.
3: Because then you're a mule.
0: Yeah. Wait, why wouldn't you want to give it to them? It's a gift. A free gift with purchase.
2: I just kept pointing out trash cans.
0: No, don't throw that out.
2: Well,
3: you did.
2: We did.
0: You threw it out?
2: He didn't want it. And I
0: sell it to somebody.
2: Didn't want it. Well, that sounds illegal.
0: No.
2: It all sounds illegal.
0: People sell weed on the streets all the time.
2: So we...
3: You could have just brought it here and put it in the kitchen. Somebody would have taken it.
0: He's not putting it in his car. You could have sold it to somebody at Old Ebbett.
2: He tried to hand it to me to finally throw it away. And I said, you're doing that. I also, when we got to the bar, I didn't want to ask somebody to move over a stool so that we could sit together at the bar.
0: I'll go to the other end. He's got drugs.
2: So I don't really like putting myself in a situation
3: talking to people in public
2: that could lead to trouble.
0: What trouble?
3: Asking somebody to move a seat?
0: No, because it's the drug guys asking somebody.
2: No, that's just confrontational, and I don't like that.
0: How is that confrontational? Hey, do you mind?
2: And by the way, it wasn't at Old Ebbett. Old Ebbett was too crowded. We ended up going to the Hamilton, which is right down the street. But Joe was very talkative with the people that he had asked to move.
0: Yeah, because he had a buzz.
2: Seems like it, all that cookies and juice.
3: Hey, you guys. What up?
0: Hey, my friend's got weed in his pocket.
3: That would have been the best.
2: So, yes, I'm sorry that I didn't get to go to a dispensary and I misled you in the text.
0: Oh, you did, because in my mind I was like, the one place I can't picture Tyler is in a dispensary.
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1: Hi, Elliot. The morning.
2: I actually divorced my ex-wife because she had a compulsive spending problem.
1: Oh, I totally get it. Hey, let me ask you this. How bad, like when at its peak, how bad was it?
2: Well, when we finally split, we had to put through two different storage units of things she had bought, which included a bunch of pet supplies, which we did not own pets.
3: Oh, God.
2: I mean, I had so much dog food down to the animal shelter to donate. It wasn't funny.
1: So wait, were you unaware that she had even rented two storage facilities for stuff?
2: I had no idea. Our finances were both together and separate. We each had our own accounts, but we had a joint one for bills and everything, which she constantly paid her portion, but all the rest of her money just disappeared and never had anything to put towards anything else. I didn't think about it because I was always working all the time. We were very young, probably shouldn't have gotten married in the first place, but I let her do her thing. I did mine, and then eventually things started to slip, and I started getting bills for places that weren't getting paid. So when I looked into it, I started finding a bunch of credit cards that were in her name and my name that
1: yes.
2: I didn't sign up for.
1: Yes, yes.
2: I found the storage units. It was ridiculous.
1: By the way, that's how my buddy ended up busting his wife. Was like she handled all the accounting, mm-hmm. right? And so he didn't know. Mm-hmm. And same thing. You know what? You trust somebody, so you're not eyeballing everything.
3: Yeah.
1: You're not thinking about it. And they were on joint accounts, but he didn't have anything to do with it. But he started getting bills in the mail mm-hmm. where it was like, hey, this is 60 days past due. This yeah. is 90 days past due. And he would even ask her, what the hell? And she would cover it up, you know, I don't know what that. I'll take care of it. Let me call them.
3: Yeah.
1: Stupid credit card company. And then he would get more bills. And he would be like, I don't even understand what's going on. Like, it makes no sense. I think that at one point they were close to losing, like, power at that. Not power, but, like, utilities and stuff. Mm. Yeah, it's crazy.
2: It's scary. It's something you're supposed to be trusting someone. They're supposed to be partners in it. And then pull the rug up from underneath you because the collector's come to get the rug.
1: How much in debt was she?
2: I think the final number was, like, $80,000 or something like that.
1: You cut out there for a second. Like, did you say years. $80,000?
2: Yep. All on her now. About a couple years ago, we finally finalized the divorce and got all the debt straightened out, but 100% of it's on her.
1: You didn't have to absorb any of her debt, did you?
2: Nope.
1: Good. Did you try to work it out, or were you like, I can't do this?
2: We tried to work it out for about a year. She did go to therapy. They did give her a medication that was supposed to help her, but I found bags of those pills, like, hidden around the house where she was just kind of like cheeking them, and then when I wasn't looking, she'd spit them out.
1: Right. Yeah.
2: Found more receipts, new credit cards. It wasn't working, and I couldn't handle the financial stress anymore and the lying. So
1: yeah. No, you're happier now. Good for you. I hope she's. I hope she's all right.
2: Last I heard, she's remarried out in Tennessee somewhere.
1: Good. All right, dude. I appreciate it. Thank you. Could you imagine
4: stalker?
1: Could you imagine? You find out that Lindsay has two storage units full of crap that you had no idea.
4: Well, yes, that would be bad. But then when we were discussing wants and needs, I wasn't thinking not needing something meant literally there's no need because you don't have a pet.
3: Yeah.
1: Yeah.
4: Like that wasn't even a class of purchases I consider.
3: Yeah.
1: Yeah. Now that I think about it, me neither. Yeah. Why would I be thinking that? Why would I be thinking like, oh, we need a lot of pet food?
4: Wow, I take shoes and outfits all
3: yeah,
4: day
3: you're
4: over
3: not just being like frivolous.
4: Something that you will never need in the moment.
1: Hi, Elliot, in the morning.
4: Well, I guess you could get a dog.
1: I have all the food.
3: I mean, we have all the food.
1: Hi, who's this?
5: Hi, my name's Seth.
1: Hey, what's going on, dude?
5: Oh, not much, man. I'm Seth from Alexandria, manager of the parlor. So I have a shopping addiction from hell. I mean, I order things that I don't need. I have a storage unit full of clothes that I've never worn.
1: You do?
5: Yeah.
1: Are you being serious?

0: serious, or are you doing a bit?
1: I'm being dead serious. Yes.
0: I'm gonna guess you're not married. You don't have a family.
1: No. So I was engaged, but my fiance passed away.
0: Sorry.
1: No, it's okay. And I was looking for happiness in all the wrong places. That's where my shopping addiction really, really amped up.
0: Are you getting help for it at all?
1: I don't know.
0: What's the last thing you bought?
1: A wide brim hat. I have 56 wide brim hats.
0: And you just put them in storage?
1: Yeah, well, I have like 6 that I cycle through at the house, and then the rest are in storage, yeah.
0: Are you in debt?
1: No.
0: How are you not in debt?
1: Because I work, and then I sell cars on the side. It keeps me busy, my problem.
2: The shopping.
0: Yeah, but can you... In a moment, can you look at yourself and go, I know I have, I recognize I have a problem. I'm not saying and stop it, but you realize you have a problem.
1: Yes, 100%.
0: Do you go through the part where there's any regret or shame afterwards where you're like, I wish I could have so much more money in the bank or whatever?
1: Yes, 100%. I could have spent this money on a house by it, or
2: trips,
1: or a vacation,
2: yeah,
1: or you know, something else, but coulda, woulda, shoulda, you know what I mean?
0: Do you want to fix it?
1: I do, but I'm a compulsive and impulsive buyer, so I don't really know how to, you know what I mean?
0: Do you shop online or do you go to stores?
1: I shop online.
0: So you just sit there and scroll Amazon and just shop nonstop.
1: Yep.
0: If I looked at your past orders, would I fall on the floor in disbelief?
1: Yes, you would.
3: Does he bring up something though that many people would have in common, where it was used as sort of therapy to deal with something else, and then it started to spiral?
0: Yeah, but isn't that the person who quits drugs but starts drinking?
3: No. His fiance dying is not quitting drugs.
0: No, but just replacing something.
3: Well, it almost sounds like it was used to grieve. It was bringing him happiness.
0: Is that how it started?
1: Yeah, that's how it started, yeah.
0: I got you.
1: Yeah,
0: I guess that makes sense.
3: So when he goes to that storage space, you know, we're talking about that high immediately when you buy something, but does he find happiness in seeing all that unworn clothes, or
0: no,
3: does it make him sad?
0: That should just look like a pile of money. You're not happy.
1: Yeah,
0: with-
1: no. Well, when I see the storage unit, I'm like, crap. Mm.
0: Oh. Yeah, so it doesn't make you feel like, oh, this makes me remember her.
1: No, not at all. No, it just makes me feel like, what am I doing with my life? Yeah. Why am I not saving this money? And what? Yeah. No, I have a problem for sure.
0: And you wouldn't get the same satisfaction of going to a bank and handing the person the money and going, put this in. You know what?
1: Not at all.
0: I just bought a savings account.
1: Not at all.
3: He should seek out some one-on-one help.
0: Does anybody in your family know?
1: Oh, yeah. Everyone knows.
2: And are they, like, encouraging you to get help?
0: Well, everybody's encouraging to get help.
2: No,
0: yes.
2: But
0: I'm encouraging him to get help.
1: they don't think it's that much of a problem. Because I can afford it. You know what I mean?
2: And they know about the storage unit.
0: But they say that's the problem, is people that have the, like, they even point out, like, you can have millionaires who have the same problem, but nobody bats an eyelash,
2: yeah,
0: because they go, they can afford it. It's no big deal. And they don't realize I'm trying to, like, nobody knows. And so nobody thinks it's a problem. Mm-hmm. Oh yeah. He's, you know what? He buys a lot of crap, but you know, he's got all that money, you know, you got to spend it on something.
1: Right. Exactly. Exactly.
0: Who just asked you about hookers?
2: Hookers.
1: My coworkers.
0: Oh, hey, do they know that you got a spending problem?
1: He does, yeah.
0: Right. How do you buy something every single day of the week?
1: Yeah, I do. I buy something every day, and I try to stop myself. I'll be like, okay, today I'm not buying anything. And then something will pop up in my feed. The marketing is genius, and I'll be like, I need that. I don't have that color, you know?
0: Right. No, I hear you. Yeah, you should probably find somebody to talk to.

0: Right.
1: Like how I just make that so easy.
2: Yeah.
1: No, I know. But what, like, what am I going to tell them? You want me to send over a list of things you could buy for me?
0: Yeah, sure.
1: Yeah, may as well.
3: Maybe right. For him, it starts with reducing screen time and social media. If that's how.
0: Yeah, that would be a big one.
3: Getting hooked.
1: Yeah, but then what is he supposed to do? Well, you can watch TV. You can watch TV.
3: They don't market on TV, right? Do they?
1: Well, that's what I mean. Like, what is he going to sit there and read? Oh, God.
2: There's no pop-up ads there.
1: Read a catalog.
3: Elliot would rather compulsively buy stuff.
1: I'd rather be $80,000 in debt than to read. All right. Hey, dude, best of luck. All right, my friend?
0: Thank you so much, Elliot.
1: Hey, you got to talk to you later. See, that's rough. What am I supposed to say to the guy?
2: I know.
3: Well, we tried to give him some ideas.
1: Yeah, buy for me.
3: I didn't know you had set up a shop.
1: Maybe he can find me some jeans.
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0: This is Kim in Kansas City.
1: Hey, Kim in Kansas City. Pardon me. How are you doing?
0: I'm doing great.
1: Good. Current server, former server?
0: I've been a server all my life, and I am currently still a server.
1: Excellent. Excellent. I like to hear that. And now, let me... Oh, you know what? I like that you've done it your whole life, because you probably know the answer to this then. I want to give you a scenario, and I don't know if you are trained in what to do, or if it's on the job training where it happens and you learn what to do. Okay.
0: Okay.
1: So I'm just going to use. So we're in Kansas City, and the show is there. It's me, Diane. It's Kristen. It's Tyler. We're all there.
0: Right.
1: And I need one of us to be the example. Who do we want it to be? Who do we want it
2: to be? What's going to happen?
3: Yeah.
1: Well, it doesn't matter. This is for our server. This is for Kim to figure out.
2: All right, Diane.
0: Not you be the example, Elliot.
3: She wants you. Lady's choice.
1: Okay. the only reason I don't like it being me is I'm the most unlikely one where this would happen.
2: Okay, then I'll volunteer Kristen.
1: What is a server trained to do if somebody at the table soils themselves?
2: Elliot.
0: Actually, this has happened.
1: Is it anybody I know? Please say Laszlo.
0: I wish I could. It was an older man that I was working at a Mexican restaurant, and he had way too many margaritas and urinated while he was sitting there at the bar stool. And I don't think there's no training. Like, no, that never comes up.
1: No, that's
0: training,
1: OTJ. But, that's on the job.
0: Right, for sure. I noticed it. People sitting around him noticed it. And I went to the manager, and the manager kind of freaked out. And so I went over and got a couple other servers to come back me up. And we just went and got a bunch of towels. I think we went and got a big apron, like a longer apron from the kitchen. Oh, and wrapped it around him, kind of tried not to make a big deal out of it, and escorted him outside and called him a cab.
1: When you say you tried not to make a big deal out of it, was the big white apron wrapped around him subtle?
0: I mean, you're right.
3: They're trying.
0: I mean, you can't just... That was my last-ditch effort, but I don't know.
1: No, but I like that. Like, you got him out there. I love that you got him into a cab and got him home safely. That's a credit to you.
0: Yeah, I mean... You know, I mean, if it would have been number two, I don't think I could have been able to handle that. But
1: All right, very good. Kim, I appreciate it. Thank you, ma'am.
0: No problem. Have a good day.
1: You got it. Talk to you later.
2: One for one.
1: Has everybody who's been a server dealt with someone? And I don't mean a child. I mean an adult.
2: Maybe if you've been in the field long enough.
3: Yeah, she said she'd done it forever.
1: Like if I call my buddy Vaughn. Who is a lifelong waiter. He's a career waiter.
3: I bet he's seen
1: it. He worked with Menino in Vegas. He works at Voltaggio Brothers at
3: National Harbor.
1: At National Harbor.
3: Mm-hmm.
1: Would he be like, oh yeah. Oh yeah.
3: Sadly, yes.
2: Just based on one call.
1: Just go get that apron.
2: I feel that way too. It's a tummy cape.
1: We're also missing a key component here.
3: What do you mean?
1: And Kim mentioned it.
2: So we're not focusing on it, you mean?
1: Is there a big difference with assisting, or I don't know what you call it, being trained, whatever it is, on how you deal with one and how you deal with two?
2: Oh, we're missing what could be another type
1: of
2: story.
1: She said she couldn't handle it. To me, it's easier to handle two than one, unless it's, if it's three, then you got problems.
3: Jesus Christ.
2: What is three?
1: Diarrhea.
2: Oh, God.
1: Because then you got piss ass. But if somebody just
2: I would rather deal with one than two.
1: No way.
3: Yes.
1: No way.
3: Yes.
1: That is packed in there.
3: We are far out of the diaper changing years. You forget how bad it could have been.
1: Okay, I'm not saying that she was going to lay the patron down and pull his pants down and hold him up by the ankles and clean him.
3: No, but I'm just saying, like, 9 times out of 10, two was 100 times worse than one.
1: on a child. This is an adult.
3: I think an adult, too.
1: I mean, the smell is
3: so
1: worse.
3: So what? You're wet.
1: Okay. Diane, do me a favor. What would I rather do? Deal.
3: I would 100 times rather pee myself than crap myself.
1: Oh, you are so wrong.
3: You're out of your mind.
1: Wouldn't you rather crap yourself?
3: No.
1: Yes.
3: No.
1: Because according to you, so what?
3: No, I'm not saying so what. It's bad. It's mortifying. I'd rather do one than two.
1: I bet most of the time, minus a, hey, did something just die in here? You wouldn't even know.
3: Okay.
2: Why are you so convinced that it's contained, too?
1: Unless it's three.
2: No.
3: No.
2: If you have
3: shorts, you're seeing a big brown spot.
2: Well, that's any material.
1: That's how I know which side my pants go on.
2: No, but if the person's also not wearing something with a cuff, it's not staying in the pant or the shorts.
1: Oh, I imagine
2: or
1: that.
2: Or the dress.
3: We've all seen those videos.
2: You're also only thinking of a man for some reason.
1: Women crap the same way.
2: Thank you. So they could have a skirt or a dress on or anything. It's not contained.
3: Oh, and I dressed up.
1: Oh, do you know how bothered I would be if I was following Diane and she's got a skirt on and the next thing I see is a bladook? Oh, animal.
2: But you're still taking
1: so
2: that.
1: What? I'm just wet.
3: Over that? Hell yeah.
2: Does Kristen making a majority? Are you taking one over
1: one or,
2: two?
1: One or two. One or two. Two. Thank
3: Kristen.
1: You. Thank you. You.
3: She said why? Not three.
1: No. Three, you're out. Three, you're out. No, you know why? And I think Kristen's with me. And I'm trying not to be... Like, I'm trying to, you know what? Because when I think of three, or not three, whoa. When I think of two, I don't think of it falling out. I think of it almost as like you're caulking your butt crack.
2: But you're making it seem like the server wouldn't even know if there was a number
1: no,
2: two.
1: No, I mean, the smell would kill you. The smell would kill you.
2: There's going to be
1: and
2: cleanup.
1: As Diane said, I've got a big brown spot.
3: There's I can't believe
2: be
3: Kristen.
2: Cleanup. And we know what number aisle it is.
1: Yeah. No, and Diane, I'm just wet.
2: Spill cups all the time at restaurants.
1: And oh,
2: it's,
1: so
2: it's just liquid.
1: So you think that if I piss myself, I go, oh, like you just start grabbing water glasses on the table and yep. just tilting them on
3: yep.
1: you. Yeah, crap.
2: No, I meant they're used to liquid messes.
1: Yes. Sprite, iced tea, hey,
2: that's
1: water.
2: That's sticky. That's yeah. sticky.
1: I'll take it all day over stranger's urine.
2: I'm taking...
1: You want stranger's urine?
2: I said that, yes.
1: Over iced tea or Sprite?
2: No.
1: Okay. No. I was like, oh my God, let me take you to a restaurant and then just have someone piss on you.
2: I thought we were re-voting because Kristen had changed her mind.
1: Line one. Hi, Elliot, in the morning.
4: Hey, this me?
1: Yeah, hi. Server?
4: Server and bartender, yes.
1: Okay, as a server... I'm sure.
4: I got you. But number one, by the way, first of all, not two or three. I'm fully on her side, not you. Your guys' side. Sorry.
1: Oh, wow. Have you ever had to deal with it?
3: We said her.
1: Have you ever had to deal with it from the server side?
4: So yes, and I've worked. I'm in Baltimore City, and I worked in a lot of like high end restaurants in the city. And people for corporate functions, let's say, or business dinners, they'll eat stuff they're not supposed to eat, whether it's different intolerances, and it's never number two, it's always number three. But most servers at a high-end place, we don't get dressed before we go to work. They have outfit there for us, so we have black slacks, we have black dresses, we have all kinds of different coats, etc., and then we just whisper in someone's ear if we know something happened, and we make a reason for them to get up from the table, and then we give them different pants. And a question for you guys would be, would you notice that someone you're getting dinner with at work had different pants that came back to the table? Probably no. So we've always
1: no! Yes! Of course I would! Of course I would!
3: Hey, you were wearing khakis.
4: But if someone's wearing black dress pants versus dark navy dress pants, right. would you notice?
1: No.
3: That's fair.
1: No, I wouldn't. By the way, I like that it is a high-end restaurant. And you're right, it's like... And now I'm out. I'm eating like this rich food that I'm not accustomed to eating. I don't normally have
4: cheese curd, et cetera.
1: Oh, exactly. Oh, yes. I just crushed some Bahirahi and some foie gras and apples. And Katie barred the door. Hey, who's got pants?
4: Exactly. So you whisper in their ear, say, I think your wife called the restaurant. She wants to talk to you. And then he gets up from the table and you make it no big deal. We were trained that way. It is there is training for that. And there's training for a lot worse scenarios as well. But we have extra shoes, extra pants. And even though it costs us money, it's really incremental, but the servers actually get a lot better tips after the fact. Someone always flips you a 20, flips you a 100, just like, thanks
3: for saving face.
1: Yeah. You just gave me non-S-filled pants, and you got me out of the dinner without everybody going like, oh my God, it smells like someone crapped
4: saying,
1: their pants.
4: Yeah.
1: Of course. Of course. That's great. Thank you, sir. Thank you.
2: This season on The Bear.
1: By the way, that's my new question for every hostess.
3: Do you have black pants?
1: Hey, in case things go south, you got extra pants back there. How about that? Trained for it, and they have it. Like how he says it's at high-end restaurants. So now I'm thinking of, like, high-end restaurants.
2: Yes. Oh, they're going to love this shout-out.
3: Yeah,
1: dude,
3: I'll
1: tell you the first one I thought of. The one where the three of us went, that Cafe Fiorello at 10th and Pennsylvania.
3: Mm-hmm.
1: They have extra pants.
3: So now you're wondering.
1: Do they have extra pants?
3: Yes.
1: 2941. You know they have extra pants.
2: As they approach the table, they have the allergy question before we start.
3: Yeah.
2: You have a before we start question as well.
3: Hey, where are you on a cheese cart?
1: I don't know. Where are you on these size pants? Hi, Elliot in the morning.
5: Hello?
1: Yes, sir.
5: This is Mike. I've been a server for 40 years.
1: 40 years. Wow. Excellent, dude.
3: He's seen it all.
1: Excellent. Hey, have you had a customer soil?
5: So I have two things to tell you. Once down in Nags Head, I was working in a rib restaurant, and a gentleman drank two Manhattans and blew up the bathroom with the number three, as you call it. And I had to go clean it up. And then I was working at an IHOP in Gainesville, and the guy had number two, but it actually went on the floor in my section. And everyone in my section left on a Sunday morning.
2: Oh, Sunday.
1: And you know they waited 40 minutes for that table.
5: Yes. Oh, man, what could I do? I meant, you just clean up and keep moving.
1: All I can think of is,
3: that's,
1: and I feel horrible. Like they, yep. Like my, I told you this, my IHOP that I go to at 50 in Annandale, my guy's only got like the two fingers.
2: Yeah, yeah.
1: And so he'd have to almost use it like a litter stick.
5: Well, I just like to tell you, I really enjoy your show. And
1: thank you.
5: This is a topic that I know a lot about, unfortunately.
1: Thank you. Thank you, sir.
3: Think about that. Next time you're going into a restaurant and you've got somebody who you know has experience, they've seen some things.
1: By the way, I didn't ask, but I'll bet my life there's not extra pants at the IHOP.
2: That's what I'm going to think about every time I eat out. Hey, you get the setup, like an elementary school nurse's office.
3: Extra outfit.
1: Hi, Elliot in the morning.
6: This is Patrick from Richmond. Yeah, I've been front house server for about 10 years now.
1: Oh, there you go. Oh, 10 years. Have you had a customer soil?
6: Luckily enough, I have not encountered that. Not like in my section or at my table or anything, but at the restaurant that I'm currently working at, there's a large outdoor area, and we have had guests who have had too much to drink, and they relieve themselves out in near the picnic tables, out on the grass, out on the lawn, little kids dropping their pants and going number two. Yep.
2: That sounds like there's intent, though, for those cases.
1: Yeah, because they don't want to go inside.
3: It's all the way inside.
1: By the way, thank you, sir. No, soiling is an accident.
2: Yes.
1: You're crapping your pants or pissing your pants.
2: Right.
1: But can I ask a question, though? Because you go to a ton of breweries.
2: Yeah.
1: And a lot of them are like
3: family
1: families
3: friendly
1: and stuff.
2: Mm-hmm.
1: Are kids tishing the yard all the time?
2: I have never
1: thank
2: seen that before.
1: God. Thank God.
2: You may have a dog go.
3: Right.
1: Well, yeah, that'll happen.
3: Yeah.
2: But I've never seen, I've actually never even seen an adult kind of scurry off into the woods.
1: Mm. So at Lone Oak, you've never seen Malay go over to the side, panty aside and go?
2: I was talking about patrons.
1: Right. Oh. Yeah. Oh, Malay? Oh, yeah. Piles. Hi, Elliot, the morning.
3: There's another enemy at Channel 4.
1: Hello.
7: Good morning. How are you guys?
1: I am well, thank you. How are you?
7: Okay. So I actually have a pretty funny story. About 20 years ago, I worked at a retirement community. So they had all these different dining rooms, and this was a white tablecloth, but not too fancy. But it was a very large dining room. The volume of people was, you know, it was a lot. So I'm following this gentleman with a tray of drinks. He's at his walker. He starts walking slower and slower and slower. And he just stops. I stop behind him. He lifts his leg to the side, shakes it, and a turd rolls right on out. And what do you do?
3: Oh, my God.
1: I bet laugh isn't high on the list.
2: I like the slowing of the pace.
3: Yeah. He knew it was coming.
7: And just kept on going.
1: You know what? Just whisper in his ear. And I mean, you got to get him back to his room, right?
7: No, I mean, it was a retirement community. It was an independent living. So he just went on home.
3: Oh.
1: See y'all later. See you for dinner service.
3: Oh, my God.
1: Thank you.
2: Well, they're taking more. That didn't do it for you.
1: No. Well, I mean, that's because we're learning. Hi, Elliot, in the morning.
8: Hey, how you doing?
1: I am doing well, thank you. You were a server, obviously.
8: Yeah, I've served for 40 years.
1: Oh, wow. Another career server. I love it. Have you had to deal with a patron that soiled themselves?
8: Well, I have a couple of times, actually. But what the first thing that came to my mind is I used to work at a buffet, and people used to throw up all the time.
3: Oh, God.
8: I guess they just thought they wanted to get their money worth, and they just eat them.
1: Okay, that's not soiling, but that's awesome. All right, very good. Very good. Thank you. Thank you. And thank you, Ric Flair.
3: What?
1: So that's how I stumbled on this. Apparently, Ric Flair has been escorted out of so many restaurants.
2: With an apron?
1: In Tampa. From, like, I don't know Water Street in Tampa, but apparently he likes Water Street, and he soils himself all the time.
3: Oh, my God.
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0: did say that it's called Welsh rarebit, but back in the day, some people would call it Welsh rabbit, but it is rarebit.
1: Did it have bunny in the ingredients?
0: No, that's the funny part.
2: Well, what is it?
0: It is a plate of cheese sauce topped toast, which is very popular at pubs across the United Kingdom. Despite its origins, Welsh rarebit is perhaps one of the most underappreciated foods on the planet.
2: Sounds like grilled cheese.
0: You're not far off.
2: Which is delicious.
1: Yeah.
2: But how does this stand on its own?
0: Welsh rarebit at home is easy to make. It starts with a cheesy, stout-infused sauce. You make a quick roux, flour and butter, toasting the two together until the mixture smells slightly...
1: burnt?
0: No. If you mix butter and flour, what is it going to smell like?
1: I don't know.
0: Nutty.
1: I've never done it.
0: Then you thin out the roux with a can of stout until it combines into a smooth, thick sauce. From there, you whisk a ton of mature cheddar. This person likes a blend of Irish, English, and extra sharp cheddars into the mixture until it's thick and...
2: nutty.
1: Crispy.
0: Gooey.
1: Oh.
0: Once the mixture is complete, a few heavy dashes of...
1: pepper.
2: Salt.
0: Worcestershire sauce and a scoop of Coleman's Punchy English mustard are added to cut through all the rich cheese and beer.
2: It is a lot of cheese.
0: Yes.
2: I like that you said yes with an exclamation point.
0: When the sauce is ready, you smear it thickly onto a slice of bread, ideally a hearty slice of sourdough or whole wheat. Why would you go whole wheat if sourdough. The other option is sourdough?
1: Sourdough.
0: Oh, because your guitarist guy on the bread packaging doesn't have it?
1: No, sourdough is amazing.
0: Dave makes sourdough?
1: No, that's what I'm saying.
0: He makes
1: sourdough.
0: And then put it under the broiler.
2: Okay, this is a little more complex than...
0: not at all. Not at
1: cheese
0: all.
1: Cheese on toast.
2: Grilled cheese.
1: Yeah.
0: Making the roux is 5 minutes.
2: That's what it says.
0: Cooking it down. No.
2: Recipe,
0: I'm telling
2: it
0: you.
2: Never is that quick.
0: This could not be... Do you know how to use the broiler?
1: Yeah, me?
2: I use it all the time.
0: Yeah, it takes 2 seconds.
2: Yeah, but what about all the prep you did?
0: What prep? You melted cheese and butter.
2: You had to gather 3 different types of cheeses for your mixture.
0: And a beer.
2: Yeah, and then you had
0: this is
2: Worcestershire.
0: Oh my God! Just splash it in there. This is less than 5 minutes.
2: No, grilled cheese is not even less than 5 minutes.
0: Inside the oven, the bread and cheese get nice and toasty. The cheese bubbly and browned. You could, of course, just eat the toast as is, but it's better with a few dashes of
1: Worcestershire.
0: Yeah, very good, Diane. That's what we did last time. Go ahead and cut a crisscross in that cheese and let it suck through onto the bread. It creates a network of rivulets that will ensure your dish is evenly sauced and not soggy. Once you've eaten your toast, pour the leftover sauce into a pie container and stick it in the fridge where it'll firm into a paste that's easy to spread over bread without making a mess. Those leftovers will last forever. Cheese and beer will serve as natural preservatives. That sounds awesome. I want a Welsh grandmother. No, I'm serious. Doesn't that sound good?
2: See, you're relying on someone else to make this.
0: I'll make it at home.
2: You would actually...
0: I would make that.
2: Put this together.
0: Yeah. Okay. That looks disgusting.
2: Is that real?
0: There's no way, Hobie.
2: There is no way.
1: Hobie made it?
0: No. He put up a box of Stouffer's Welsh rarebit. And it looks
1: they do not.
0: Horrible.
2: They have it.
0: That's legit.
2: It is.
0: That looks horrible.
2: It's right here on Kroger's website.
0: Ugh.
2: So they say in their description, this looks nothing like your picture.
0: No. This looks bad. This looks like a grilled cheese sandwich, but you use melted cheese, Velveeta.
2: And didn't put anything between the two pieces of bread.
0: No, it looks horrible.
1: That looks awful.
2: And they just say on the packaging, creamy cheese sauce made with 100% real cheddar cheese.
1: And the caution at the bottom, cook thoroughly.
0: Hi, Elliot, the morning.
3: Good morning, citizens.
0: Hey, what's going on, dude?
3: I'm just a bit amazed by this BS about Welsh rabbit.
0: Wait, you don't like it?
3: I love it. Grated cheese under the broiler. end of mustard on top.
0: Well, I mean, it sounds like you you kind of go at it a little broken down, but it sound I've never had it, right? I've never had it at all. But they said that it is a savory toast that is good as hell.
3: It is beautiful. It is.
0: Is it and easy to make, right?
3: Yeah, it's a doddle, but you know, Welsh rabbit, straightforward, grated cheese under the broiler, bit of mustard, fresh mustard, English mustard, way to go.
0: A little bit of Worcestershire sauce?
3: Worcester sauce, yeah, that's fine. And a couple of slices of tomatoes on top of it, perhaps?
2: He doesn't like tomatoes.
1: No tomato.
3: I'm out. Sorry. We got into vegetables now, haven't we? Sorry. Let's stay. Let's put a slice of ham on instead, then.
0: Ham sounds good. Hey, no, but I had never heard of it, but when you start reading about it and when you see the pictures, not the stupid Stouffer's picture, but when you see the pictures, it looks amazing.
3: Get a broiler. I'll come in and make you one.
0: All right. Well, I don't have a broiler. I spilled coffee on the board this morning.
1: Kristen's got one.
0: That's true. We can do that. All right, dude. Hey, I appreciate it. Thank you, my friend. Yes, Tyler.
2: So is it possible? Because every time he said it, it sounded like rabbit. Did Stouffer's just say, well, we don't want to write rabbit. We'll just we'll make it rare bit.
0: So you think that's rabbit inside the container?
2: No, I'm saying they misunderstood when the Welsh were bringing this dish stateside.
0: But they have grilled cheese up there.
2: Now, when you say up there, where were you pointing?
0: No, on the picture of the Stouffer's thing.
2: Yeah, to me, that's not at all what you described.
0: No, not even close.
2: About.
0: Not even close.
2: But I'm just saying, when he said it, it sounded like rabbit.
0: Oh, I see what you're saying. Yeah, well, I mean, his English isn't as good as mine.
2: You're both, citizens.
0: Where's rabbit?
2: So when is this eaten? What time of day?
0: Whenever. You can eat it whenever you want. That's the beauty of
1: breakfast,
0: it.
1: Breakfast, yeah.
0: You ever had a grilled cheese for breakfast?
2: No, but it does kind of seem breakfasty.
1: Yeah.
2: And definitely a snack at any point.
0: To me, it seems brunchy. Like, if you got home from work and you took out a piece of sourdough that your neighbor Joe across the street made and dropped off this afternoon, and then you lathered it up, threw it under the broiler, what a great snack. Make two or three slices of that.
2: And because of your anti-sandwich for dinner stance, you don't think this is a meal, though, for...
0: No, but it would be an appetizer.
2: Oh, so you can have it as part of dinner. It just can't be the entree.
0: Yeah. Well, I mean, listen, I love, like when I, for example, I'll use, where's a restaurant I go from time to time? Saltline. I always get an order of the farmhouse rolls.
1: Yep.
0: Yeah.
2: Those are rolls, though. This sounds like it could be a... Pretty heavy appetizer.
0: No. But what I'm saying is I'll eat bread with dinner. I just don't like a sandwich. So this to me is like getting an order of like Parker House rolls or getting like garlic bread at an Italian restaurant. That looks so good.
2: It's just the size of a sandwich.
0: It's massive. But it looks so good.
2: It sounded good. It looks good. I feel like we need to figure out a way to try
0: this. We need a Welsh bubby who can come in and make. Hi, Elliot in the morning.
4: This is Dee Dee from McLean, VA.
0: Oh, yes, you're Welsh.
4: We grew up eating Welsh rarebit all the time in my home.
0: And was it great?
4: Oh, it's incredible. But wait till you hear what our version of it was.
0: Oh, no.
4: And the way you just described it sounds delicious. And I think you probably haven't heard of it because it was fairly ubiquitous a long time ago.
0: Right.
4: At least it was in my neighborhood where I grew up in the Midwest. And guess what we did? Stouffer's.
0: Yeah.
4: Oh, they don't make it anymore. I don't think they make it anymore like that. It's delicious. We put it on white toast.
0: Right.
4: And sometimes a little bacon on top. It's delicious. It's
0: now,
4: delicious as is. What you described, probably more delicious.
0: Yeah, no, I'm telling you. Hey, thank you, sir.
2: Now, Elizabeth writes on Facebook, rarebit just sounds like fondue.
0: No, it doesn't. It doesn't. It doesn't. What's my fondue place?
2: Melting pot.
0: Melting pot. That is, and listen, the melting pot is good. The melting pot is also very, very expensive, but that's completely different. Like that is bread and cheese, but not like this. They do have a good cheese mix that you can get there, though. It's good. And I don't know, I've told you this before, I don't know what the salad dressing is at the melting pot, but I would drink that in like a beer mug.
2: Which is
0: very good.
2: Now you have an empty one because you use stout for the rarebit.
0: Hi, Elliot in the morning.
5: Elliot, how you doing, brother?
0: I'm doing well. What can I do for you?
5: Doing good. How you doing, class? Elliot, yeah, so I was in the restaurant business for quite some time. I called you guys a couple times about a couple different things. But next time you're going to a Caps game, man, you got to go to 8th Street and go to the Queen Vic.
0: Where is that? Where's that on 8th Street?
5: On 8th Street, you know where every place is, where Smith Commons used to be, yeah. And everything else?
0: Yeah, sure.
5: Yeah, so look for the Queen Vic. Find the Queen Vic, old school British style pub. They make rare bit there. They do it with Guinness. It's an open faced grilled cheese deliciousness, man.
0: Oh, that sounds good. Huh. That sounds good. That sounds like it would be awesome for them to come in. All right, very good. Very good. I appreciate it. Thank you, my friend. Thank you. Yeah.
2: Now, is it only done for like brunch time? Because I'm looking at the menu.
0: Is it on the menu?
2: Is it a special request? I don't see it on here.
0: Or is that like you're
1: a
0: in the
1: secret
0: know.
1: Menu like
0: if
1: Starbucks?
0: If you know, you know.
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1: The workday nap is through the roof.
2: And so people are just like putting their heads down at their desks, or are they trying to be a little bit more sly about it?
1: I don't know. You tell me.
2: I'm trying to think.
1: Is anybody here napping?
2: Do people go down to their car?
3: We're almost at 10:30.
1: No.

0: Pretend you're asleep.
1: Definitely. Oh, he just turned around to his desk now.
2: Oh, I'm fine. I'm fine. Just looking, trying to spot check the commander's schedule next year. Better send out an email.
3: So he's not napping.
1: He just turned on a little lamp. Like, it's orange.
3: Because of seasonal affective disorder.
0: A lot of people, including
4: is he doing red light therapy?
0: Wife, suffers from it, Kristen.
2: Wait, so is he asleep?
1: He's eating like a chicken wing now.
3: Kristen.
4: Do you think the outsider thinks we work in a weird office?
0: But it sounds like she's now described three different people.
2: No, same
0: There's
2: guy.
0: One sleeping, one doing red light therapy, and the other one's eating an early lunch.
3: or is it, was he using the light like the grocery stores do for the rotisserie?
4: To heat it up.
1: Oh, good call. It is that color.
2: All right, very good. Very good. Thank you, Kristen. Thank you. So anyway, back to my point. Somebody is sleeping here. Somebody's a regular napper here. No, but what I was going to say is they talked to two offices where they said they had two employees, two different offices, each had an employee. They were so disgruntled about more and more returning to office where it went completely remote.
4: Yeah.
2: To 2 days a week and now 3 days a week. One of them, which I don't know how you don't get fired for this. One of them would climb up and they do talk about people that will try to like find an empty hallway or like a storage area or something where to like be quiet about it. This person, they said, was so angry about the return to work, didn't care, and would clean off the top of their desk and lay down on top of their desk.
4: He was a bitch.
2: I swear to God, for 15 minutes and would take a nap. Another one, they would lay down behind their cube, but before they did, they would go to the company's bathroom and put on pajama pants and lay down on the floor.
4: Gotta be comfy.
2: Lay down on the floor, take a 15, 20 minute nap, get up, go back into the bathroom, put their work attire back on, and then get back to work.
4: Oh my God.
2: And they said, you know what? You forced me to come in. Part of my day has been I take a 15 minute nap. It keeps me going. And nobody said that I was coming back in because my production was down or my productivity was down. I was doing just fine. But now that you're forcing me to come in, I would still like to keep what is making me successful. And that's that 15 minute fired up nap. I do like to put my pajama pants on. Could you imagine?
3: From Instagram, I believe this person gets it because it's been an S show at the office already. Not enough parking and not enough cafeteria workers.
2: But yeah, the work nap is back in a big way.
3: But it's also, you're saying, like the silent protest.
2: The brazenness about it.
3: My goodness.
2: But is it also more acceptable now?
3: Because people were at home? No.
2: So managers would still say, we're not paying you to sleep here.
3: And I get some very, very progressive offices have like a nap room.
2: Oh, hi, welcome to the nap pod. We have Calm on in here.
3: Something like that. But outside of that.
2: No. And by the way, 99% of offices ain't got a nap pod.
4: No.
3: No, I know. But it maybe if you're operating heavy machinery or you're driving a vehicle, maybe then you are encouraged to get sleep.
2: Oh, I bet even then you're not. I bet you're encouraged work.
3: All right. But now
2: my
3: well-being is at risk.
2: Oh, my God.
4: Burned my hand making bacon.
2: Oh, my God. Vaginas.
3: And I love it. I'm thinking of...
2: I'm tired. You know what? Go to bed at 7 o'clock. I don't care. I'm paying you to be here, not to sleep.
3: I'm thinking of a tractor trailer. Elliot went to Bacon Makers. How does your brain work?
2: Beautifully. Hi, Elliot, in the morning.
5: Hey, is this me?
2: Yeah, hi, who's this? Well, maybe you don't say.
5: I'd rather not say. So, speaking of napping at work, are you aware of what a mother's room is?
2: Oh, is that like a breastfeeding joint?
5: You got it. So, my office has a breastfeeding room, mother's room, whatever, and it's situated where you can reserve it anonymously for mothers who are doing the whole thing. And it's situated in such a manner that it's kind of hard to see who goes in and out for privacy. And I regularly, at least probably once a week, book it for half an hour to take a nap in the middle of the workday.

0: But that,
1: meanwhile, the new mom is leaking.
2: Yeah, I was going to say, yeah, Mary down the hall just won a wet t-shirt contest. But you, dude, I'm glad that you were all rested. Hey, can I ask you?
3: Year, nobody's caught on.
2: Do you have Do you have any coworkers or friends at work that know what you're doing?
3: Not one.
2: Good for you. No, that's and I feel like that's the key, is to keep that quiet, especially if you're using the new mother's room. All right, very good, very good. Thank you, sir. Thank you.
1: Jesus Christ.
4: Brittany writes, my coworkers bought me a sleeping bag. I nap so much.
2: Love it.
4: But here you go. Like you said, this is from Welcome Home. I work from home still and try to nap every day during my lunch hour. I would be screwed if I had to go back to the office.
2: Yes, I'm telling you. I'm telling, but people are brazen. Hi, Elliot in the morning.
5: Hey, so I nap all the time at work. I've been a napper really my whole entire life, and I got no shame. Luckily, I work from home now, and so I do take like a quick 10-minute nap on my lunch break. But when I used to work in the office, I would always use my desk to nap at lunch as well. And if I didn't, I would like fall asleep on the job.
2: But now, wait, when you say you were like, you would just like, you would be like, I'm on my lunch break, and you would just lay your head down on the on your desk and go to and take a nap?
5: Yeah. I mean, I can sleep anywhere, though. I can sleep anywhere. So there has been times. If I didn't, then around like 2-3 o'clock in the afternoon, I would get really tired, and I would fall asleep sitting at work. Or when I used to work photography, I fell asleep on set before, and definitely got caught and made fun of for that.
2: That's good. All right, dude. Appreciate it. Thank you, sir. Yes, Tom.
4: A lot of people are bringing up the lunch hour nap, or however much time they're allotted for the meal. Are you okay if they nap during that?
2: That's your time.
1: Yeah.
4: But what if it's at their desk?
1: Isn't that why a lot of people were going down to their cars?
2: To take the lunch nap?
1: Yeah.
2: I don't know what the rule would be. I mean, you're on your lunch hour.
1: Yeah.
2: So if you clock out and you want to sleep at your desk, sleep at your desk. Although I would bet that there are some, I take that back. I would bet that there are a lot of managers that would tell you it's a bad look in the office, therefore don't do it. You want to nap on your lunch hour? That's fine. Mm-hmm. Go to your car.
4: That's a good thing Rishi has his own office, because come lunchtime, I close my blinds, lock the door, put on a Netflix movie for background noise, and set an alarm.
2: That's awesome. I love it. You know who I bet is a big work napper in this building?
1: In this building? Hmm.
4: Are you writing something?
2: Yeah.
1: You're right.
4: Oh, I wasn't looking.
2: Right here.
4: I don't know about that. Like, what are you basing that on?
2: Just hunch.
1: Oh.
4: I feel like that person needs to always be in the mix.
2: Yeah, but at, like, after hours things.
4: Oh. I see. So it has nothing to do with being in the mix during business.
2: No. I bet he or she, big napper. Big napper. Not even a napper, sleeper.
1: Oh, like out.
2: Sleeper. Has to send an alarm.
4: By the way, this is a great point, too. Welcome home with a follow-up. If they do call me back to the office, I hope they don't mind me bringing in my CPAP device. A lot of people.
2: That's brazen.
1: Yes.
2: That's brazen.
4: Need that, or they literally die asleep.
2: Okay, but then don't sleep at the office. Like, that's pretty easy. Hi, Elliot in the morning.
6: Hi, Elliot.
2: Hi. Who is it? Well, are you saying or no?
6: No, you know what? I can't say. We're under fire. So what I do is I'm eating my lunch right now so that I can take my nap. The person who had the office before me left me the most wonderful sleeping mat. He said, every day, take your nap. Been doing it for 3 years, Elliot. Then they moved me into a cubicle. I'm like, you know what? I don't care. I brought my sleeping mat with me. And on my two podmates, they have to watch me sleep. And I wear sweatpants to work to make sure my naps are efficient.
2: But wait, why are you eating lunch right now?
6: Well, that way I can get my full 30 minutes of sleep.
1: Yeah, so she's eating while she's working. That way,
6: right.
1: Lunch is all sleep.
2: Oh, that's genius. That's great. That's great. That's why I eat on the air, so that when I get off, I get a full 30-minute nap in. That's
6: and
2: awesome.
6: The girls, I get it.
2: That's
6: yes.
2: Awesome. Good for you. Thank you, ma'am.
4: C found a coworker napping on the toilet, but she was in the stall leaning against the wall. I thought she was dead, so management called 911.
2: It's funny you say that. There was one person who worked in a, like in an office building, and like a lot of office buildings, it's not full. You know what I mean? So he was going to a floor down like a hallway, off a hallway, thinking that this is kind of out of the way and I'm good, but forgot that there were cameras. And two security guards walked down. They had noticed that there was some activity and walked down the hall. And they couldn't see what was going on, but they saw the guy laying on the floor, mm-hmm. taking a nap. Yep, they called 911, thought he was dead.
4: That's why, like Lauren, they need a relaxation station at the office where you're allowed to do a coloring page or sit on the big beanbag chair or play with the giant stuffed monkey.
2: Oh, my God.
1: Can't hear you over the noise of my dad rolling over in his grave.
2: Hey, Mr. Stupar, don't mind, I'm tired. Is it okay if I go play with the stuffed monkey?
1: I could only imagine.
4: And
2: Frank,
4: because
2: I know I ain't supposed to hit the employees.
4: And because he has been called out via tagging, Dustin writes, no, I'm terrible at naps.
2: So I believe that.
1: Oh, so just sleep late.
2: Or just don't come in. I'm sleeping. WFH, work from home so I could sleep.
4: People thought you wrote down his name.
2: No, I wrote down Liz Hendler.
4: Damn it.
2: Wait, you've seen her?
1: App?
2: Oh, yeah, you could see her doing it. I bet Liz Hendler's a big work sleeper.
4: Let the record show. I said no to that.
2: Okay, let the record show. I wrote it down.
1: He was the one who wrote it down. Presumably to be secretive.
4: Sometimes he actually goes to extreme lengths to like rip up and hide things he's written down.
1: In case somebody's going to go through the trash.
4: This is the Netflix era. Now you're just, why'd you even write it down then?
2: Because I was, but then Dustin had to get all involved.
4: It was only because Hobie's guest was at Radio Fletcher.
2: Oh. Line 5. Hi, Elliot. Good morning.
0: Yeah, hey, Elliot.
2: Dustin slept in today. He came in late. Say again?
0: I would say, I used to work with a guy. He would sit right at his desk. He would put on sunglasses and just lean over his chair and snooze right there in the middle of it. It was an open plan office where all like kind of pour at a desk, and he would just take a nice little nap during the day. It was great. The sunglasses,
2: that's a good touch.
0: You could tell what he was doing.
2: That's a good touch. All right, very good. Thank you, sir. Thank you. Wait, what is that?
4: We don't need photos of your colleagues sleeping.
2: Oh, that's fantastic. I love that.
4: No, you don't.
1: No,
4: because that invites,
1: you get mad.
4: That invites a photo of you.
2: Oh, yes. When I was reading my phone.
1: Right.
2: Okay.
1: With your eyes
2: closed. That's a long blink. I'll suffer through that. If people are taking pictures of their coworkers, I'll take those. And if people are taking pictures of Liz Hendler, I'll take that also.
4: Who was the person here who said...
2: Dustin.
4: No. It's Instagram, so I don't want to say a name.
2: Thank you.
4: But if L, I'll just use the initial L, if you have a picture of your coworker with the ostrich pillow on, Elliot wants it. We've seen those before, but I don't think we've ever seen anyone asleep at work with one, right? It's the full head.
2: Right.
4: Yes. Yeah.
2: Line 7. Hi, Elliot. In the morning.
3: Hi, Elliot.
2: Hey, what's going on?
3: Hey, this is Alan from Fredericksburg. I'm an auto tech, and I'd lift the car up and then climb up the wall and get in the car, lean the seat back, sleep for hours if I needed to.
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1: I punctured my foot when I stepped on a...
2: Lego.
3: Nail.
1: Oh, that's... Both of those are good. Does Lego get stuck in your foot, though?
2: It can break the skin.
1: No, no, but does it get...
2: It feels like it rips your foot apart.
3: Yeah.
1: Does it get in there?
2: Not as much as a nail, that Diane said.
1: Yeah, nail, everybody's going to say nail. Everybody's going to say nail.
2: Oh, wait a second. So are you saying this is a story, a real story?
1: It's a real story.
2: But it's a crazy item.
1: Oh, yeah.
2: Oh, well, everyone steps on Lego bricks.
1: Yeah, probably at some point you do. Probably at some point you do. You step on Legos.
2: And Diane wouldn't have guessed nail.
1: Nail is common.
2: It was going to be an oddity.
1: Yeah. I punctured my foot when I stepped on a... Come on. Come on.
2: Now all I can think of is obvious stuff.
3: Yeah.
1: The like what? Like what?
2: Like a
1: what's not
2: like a tack.
1: The
2: a pin.
1: The okay, those are mini nails.
2: I know. I told you they were good guesses.
1: Don't stick. No, I was just going to say don't say splinter.
3: No, I'm saying stick.
1: You stepped on a stick.
3: No, I'm not saying I have.
1: Oh, but
3: I'm thinking of unconventional things.
1: What a I guess a stick could go in. That's not bad. You have one? Oh, here comes Kristen. I punctured my foot when I stepped on a... This one is so good. Hi, Kristen.
4: Hello.
1: What'd you step on?
4: I was 15 years old, and I stepped on the drag mat on a baseball field. No shoes.
1: Wait,
2: no shoes.
4: The metal.
1: Dude.
4: Blood.
1: Everywhere.
4: Yeah,
1: how bad was that? Did you get stuck to it?
4: No, I thought I was going to, but on the edge of it,
1: right?
4: The metal, the prongs were out.
1: Sure.
4: Yeah.
1: Ooh.
4: That hurt.
1: That's a good one, and non-conventional.
2: You're telling me. I've never heard of that.
1: Non-conventional.
3: I just had to Google drag mat.
4: I think that's what it's called, right?
1: Yeah, I think so. I mean, that's what I know it as,
4: you
1: sure.
4: Just pull it around with a four-wheeler?
1: Yeah, exactly.
3: Oh, to like smooth
1: out. To smooth the, out and kind of take care of like the dirt infield.
4: Get the rocks out.
1: Exactly. You know, it's like a rake almost. Yeah. That's good. Oh, I bet somebody has stepped on a rake.
2: Yeah, every cartoon character.
1: Dude, that would hurt. That would hurt.
2: Damn, Kristen, that was a good one.
1: Yeah, that is a good one. That's non-conventional.
2: Would you say your story is more, are going to be more common than Kristen's?
1: I will say this, not everybody, and I'm not saying this to embarrass you or to put you down or anything, but have you ever been close to a drag mat?
3: No.
1: No, right? Yeah. Mm-mm. The one that I read could not be more common. Everybody has it.
3: Oh, like it's.
1: And you have never stepped on it. You have never stepped on it. Well, maybe you have.
2: What else is.
1: And it went in and stayed.
2: Is it found on the floor usually?
1: No. No. But being on the floor, it can happen all the time. Mm. Where am I going, Kristen? Line 7? Hi, Elliot in the Morning.
5: Hey, how's it going?
1: Hey, I'm doing great. What do you got?
5: So when we were younger, we were staying at a lake in upstate New York, and my brother jumped off the dock and somehow got the metal rod from a sparkler straight up through his foot.
1: Ooh!
5: Yeah.
1: Ooh.
5: Yeah. And we have no idea how, but he jumped off into the water in the shallow part and just straight up through his foot.
1: Dude, that punctured. That punctured.
5: Yep.
1: Did
5: yep,
1: it go?
5: It went all the way.
1: I was just going to say, did it go through?
3: Dirty lake water.
1: Oh, dude.
5: Yep.
1: That's usually followed up with and then died of brain eating disease. Dude, that's
5: had,
1: a good
5: he
1: one.
5: Had to, like, walk up, like, 50 steps to get back up to where the house was. So we had to, like, my dad had to carry him.
1: Dude, that's a good one. That is a good one. Thank you, sir. Thank you. Line 5. Hi, Elliot, the Morning.
6: So when I was younger at a campground playing around in the sandbox, I ended up basically being impaled by a toothpick and it broke off in my foot and they had to dig it out. Never thought to check sandbox for toothpicks.
3: No.
1: Very good. Thank you, ma'am. Are you serious?
2: Yeah, I'd never thought of that or come across someone who's stepped on a toothpick.
1: But you said a lot of people are sending that in. But you know what? Like, that was, it doesn't make sense, but it does make sense.
2: Because they're discarded?
1: All the time. Oh,
2: floss pick.
3: Oh.
1: Floss?
3: No, the
1: floss
3: little,
1: is soft.
3: What do they call them, placards or something? Or?
1: Oh, you're talking about like the little, like the, it's little, like the single one thing.
3: Floss
1: those are funny looking. The oh, that's a good one. That's a good one.
2: But not right.
1: No, no, no, no, no.
2: You know another one that's being guessed a lot?
1: Hit me.
2: Forks.
1: The who's stepping on a fork?
2: Tammy was one of them.
1: Did it go right into her foot?
2: You said this stuff's not commonly on the ground. If you're at like a picnic and people are
1: stepping on
2: a picnic blanket.
1: Yeah, that's fair. That didn't cross my mind. It could just fall off the table. A picnic table, you don't see it. And you're always barefoot. You're eating barefoot. Go to stand up, step right down on that, and you got a fork in your foot. Hi, Elliot in the morning.
7: Stepped on a fish hook.
3: Oh,
1: you know what? I bet that's somewhat common. I bet that's a pretty common one.
7: You have to push it all the way through to get it out.
1: No, you don't. Why can't you just pull it back out the way it went in?
2: Okay, David Blaine.
7: Because it has a barb on it.
3: Oh.
1: Oh,
7: if
1: yeah.
7: If you try to pull it back out, it'll rip the meat.
3: Oh, God.
1: Dude, you had to push that all the way through?
7: Push it all the way through to pop out the other side.
1: Hey, what part
7: of the other side of my foot, but like hook it.
1: Through. Yeah, no, like just to make like the big U. What part of your tootsie?
7: Yep. Right on the heel.
1: I don't know why, but that's better to me than that little soft, sensitive part, like in the middle of your foot. I don't know, like between your heel and your ball. What would that be? Like, what's between the heel and the ball? Your taint. No, your sole. The sole of your foot. Arch. Okay, that's good. That's a good one, because I would never think that you got to go all the way around, but he's right, the barb.
2: But still not your item.
1: No, no, no, no, no. Hi, Elliot in the morning.
8: This is Carly from Richmond.
1: What you got?
8: Okay, so I've stepped on a couple things, but two of the most painful, a sewing needle went into my heel like halfway through. It hurt so bad, and it was so hard to pull out. Oh my God, that sucked. And then the worst, probably, I stepped on a belt, like the buckle, and the little part that goes through the holes in the belt went through the sole of my foot.
1: I ask you not. My friend did that. I had a buddy who did that, stepped on a belt that was on the ground. And the belt, that little, I don't know what that piece is called. Everybody knows what it is. It goes through the hole. That S shot right into his foot. He had a belt stuck to his

0: foot. And he had to sit down and pull the thing out of there.
1: It hurt so bad. And the popping sound was horrible.
0: The popping sound? Oh, a bit like puncturing like, to go into your foot?
1: Into my foot. It sounded gross and it bruised for weeks.
0: Oh, my God. Hey, why was the needle so hard to get out? Can't you just pull that back out?
1: I mean, it was in the heel, and I guess because it's so thin, and it was hard to get, like, I mean, in retrospect, I could have grabbed pliers, but I tried to use my, like, fingers to get it out, so it just, I don't know, it felt like it was
0: slipping out, kept slipping out. Oh, my God. I'm nauseous. All right, very good. Thank you. Thank you.
2: Yesterday, you learned how much blood was in the human body. Would you like to know what that part of the belt is called?
0: Yeah.
2: The prong.
0: Is it really?
3: Okay. Mm-hmm.
0: Yeah, my buddy got a prong in his foot, had a belt, like a tail, hanging off his foot.
2: I bet that's actually not that uncommon because belts are on the ground quite a bit.
0: Yeah. Oh, all the time.
2: Well, I mean, pick up your belt. Don't leave it there every day.
0: It's on the floor. That's a good one, though.
2: Especially if you're getting out of bed and you got undressed at night and you're all groggy.
0: I'll tell you what, in the hot cold game, you are getting close. Hi, Elliot, in the morning.
4: This is Ronnie.
0: Hey, what's up, Ronnie?
4: Nothing much, man. How about a charging block for a cell phone?
3: Oh, yes.
0: Oh, dude. Dude, that would hurt like hell. That would hurt like hell.
4: Yeah.
0: And that would go in like you plugged into your foot. Dude, that hurts. Did you have to just rip that thing out?
4: It wasn't me. It was a buddy of mine. But yeah, it wasn't pretty.
0: What is the... Hey, thank you, sir. Like, you know how you always hear, like, if you impale yourself, you're not supposed to pull it out?
3: Right. Mm-hmm.
0: Is that like? But again, if you stepped on a plug, right, you wouldn't think twice. You'd pull that out.
2: That would be your instinct. Yeah.
0: If you stepped on a prong, like because your belt's on the floor.
2: Thank you. Which is a part of the frame. That's the metal around it.
0: Wouldn't you? You wouldn't think twice. You would pull it out. At what point am I not supposed to pull something out? Is it if it goes all the way through?
2: Like a fence post.
3: Ooh, God, or like rebar.
0: Yeah. Sparkler. Oof. I think I would pull all of that out. It's your foot.
3: Yeah.
2: I think Instagram has got it based on you saying we were close.
0: Go ahead.
2: Earrings.
0: No, but I bet that happens a lot. Mm-hmm. A lot.
2: We said belt was close.
0: You ready? You ready?
2: Waist chain?
3: Hey.
2: Oh, you're telling us?
0: I'll tell you what it is. Oh, but I still want to grab these. I still want to grab. These are fantastic.
2: Hold on. Let me fly through these other ones. Hairbrush?
0: No. Ooh, but I guess so.
3: That can hurt.
0: What about a comb? Like, comb have hard teeth. Mm-hmm. Hairbrush is soft, isn't it?
3: Not always.
2: Everyone's thinking about something related to wardrobe or getting ready.
0: No.
2: Well, you said belt was close.
0: It is.
2: Well, I think that's a decent bucket to be fishing in.
0: But why is the belt close?
2: Apparently, it's not tied to your Luke.
0: Because you left it laying on the ground.
2: Oh, so this is something you actively put on the ground?
0: No, this is something that you don't actively put on the ground, but it's on the ground. And when you get up in the middle of the night and you got to take a piss... You're just walking there, and then haphazardly you step on it.
2: Oh, is it something in the pocket of pants?
0: Keys.
3: Ooh, yes.
0: Chick took her pants off, put them on the side of the bed, stepped on it on the way to the bathroom. Key lodged into her foot.
3: Oh, God.
0: Dragged her jeans with her to the bathroom. So instead of having a belt tail... It got them a jeans tail.
3: Ew.
0: Had to then make it over to a sink. A lot of blood. Make it over to a sink. Cut the pocket. Because you can't start fumbling all through there. And then had to try to get the key out of her foot.
3: Oh, God.
2: While still connected to fabric.
0: She dragged her jeans into the bathroom. Why does key... And think of the dumb luck that the key would have to be positioned
3: in
0: a way
3: right
0: where
3: way.
0: It's up.
3: Yep.
0: And she stepped on it. She got cute legs. She stepped on it. Well, she does. I'm looking at her in the hospital there.
2: She's tan.
0: Very. I think she's from St. Pete, Florida.
2: It's blurred, but you can see enough.
3: Nasty.
0: Yes. She had to go get the key removed from her foot.
2: And how is she today?
0: Oh, she's fine.
2: They didn't have to amputate.
0: No.
3: Ready for flip-flops.
0: Look. Look at it.
3: Ew,
0: look.
3: Gross.
0: Oh, you
3: don't
0: can see.
3: Zoom.
0: No, no, no. They zoomed. But look, you can see. You can see the fabric from the pocket. Why don't you just rip that out? You went to the hospital. You left jeans and a key in the sole of your foot to get to the hospital.
2: Doesn't it help with the bleeding?
0: I don't care. I'll bleed all over my apartment.
2: When you have a stopper in there?
0: Look at her foot with a key.
2: Nasty.
0: But I like these. Where am I going? Eight? Hi, Ellie in the morning.
5: Hi, good morning, class.
0: Hey, what's going on, dude?
5: Hey, good. When I was a kid, I stepped on a Coke can, and it sliced my foot open. I needed about 10 stitches.
0: Wait a minute. So was the Coke can already ripped, or was it you stepping on the can that crushed the can, which lanced your foot?
5: Exactly. So I was wearing shoes earlier, and I was crushing cans like a champ. And for some reason, I had my shoes off at the time, and I saw another one, and I just jumped on it with, you know, no fear. And sliced it right open.
0: Oh, my God, dude. Oh, my God. I have buddies that is every time they finish a beer, they crush the can. And that crosses my mind all the time. Right. It is so second nature for them. One day they're going to rip their feet apart just when they crush it. Thank you, sir. Thank you.
2: Speaking of food and beverage, Bradford says corn on the cob holders.
0: No! No!
2: Wait, are you saying no, you're against using them?
0: That's right.
3: Well, no, you're like a corn pick.
0: Now, and again, I know this isn't true for everybody, but I was born with corn cob holders right here. That would hurt, though.
2: Those are sharp.
0: That would hurt.
2: But not sharper than
0: and you know that's going all the way in.
2: Yep.
0: And then your foot got like corn cob looking things on the bottom of it.
2: But not sharper than a steak knife.
0: That would hurt.
2: Aaron from Myrtle.
0: But did the knife go in, or did he just step on the serrated part?
2: It wasn't him. My cousin stuck a steak knife in the ground while cutting open salt bags. My sister didn't know, and I walked right on by.
0: By the way, you stabbed that knife into the ground. Down. What idiot is this? No offense, Aaron, but your cousin got dropped on the head or something.
2: That's nice. His sister probably fell on her head when she was sliced between the second and third toes.
0: No, no. Oh,
3: not the webbing.
0: No.
2: No, I'm sorry. It was the big and second toe.
0: That'd make it better. Hi, Elliot in the morning.
6: So my buddy said that it looked like his foot had gotten hit by the paper hole puncher after the doctor surgically removed the wine stem.
0: Oh, my God.
3: Oh, no.
0: Oh, my God. None of them sound good. No. You know what I mean?
3: Glass is always bad.
0: Glass is bad because it slices while it goes. Ooh, what am I looking at there? Who sent photos? Oh, I didn't even think to ask for photos.
2: No, don't need them. No.
0: Don't send them there. Those go right to Diane at DC101.com.
2: This was someone who stepped on an antler.
0: Oh, hey. Hey, Hobie. Does that happen a lot?
2: Was on a hike with shoes on.
0: And it went through the shoe and through the foot?
2: Impaled my foot.
0: Yeah, Diane at DC101.com. I need a good subject line. Oh, check my bloody hole.
2: Oh, retainer.
0: Mm. Oh, that's a good one. Yep. That's a good one.
2: So you can see at the right angle, it hurt you more than you hurt it. Mm-hmm.
0: Line 7. Hi, Elliot in the morning.
7: Okay, so I went to military school as a child, and we had to use a military outfit. And part of that outfit was those patent leather shoes, the ones with like the leather and the hard heel.
0: Right.
7: And in all my brilliance, you know, we used to step on anything and crush it. Well, I stood a pencil up on its eraser and stepped on it with my heel. Everyone was around. I lifted up my foot. It was gone. Mm.
0: Dude, it went through. Did it go through your foot?
7: It went into the shoe, into my heel, out the side of my heel, and we couldn't take the shoe off because the pencil nailed it to my foot.
0: Did you have to go to, oh my God, we're getting x-ray pictures. Hey, did you have to go to the hospital to get that removed?
7: Yeah, pretty much.
0: Oh my God, that's a bad one. That's a bad one. What went in? Now, that's a hand. Somebody violated the rules, but what went into their hand?
2: I'm waiting on the comment. I thought at first it said meat thermometer, but that was somebody else.
8: Oh,
3: that's a bad one too.
2: Man, they're all bad. They're all bad.
0: Line, is it three, Kristen? Hi, Elliot, in the morning.
9: Hey, what's up, Elliot? Back in 89, when I was 11, I was playing in my backyard. I started running, and I stepped on a broken tent stake.
0: Oh. Ooh.
9: Somebody left it there for probably left it there for years. Oh, that mess hurt. Oh, God.
0: All right. Very good. Thank you, my friend. Yes,
2: you
0: Tyler.
2: Know what? I'm ever so grateful that most of the inflatable stakes are plastic. What about, this is good too, and I know this from all the boxes that were sent to me with inflatables, cardboard staples.
3: Oh, yeah.
0: Oh, the metal ones. the big metal, like they almost look like brass?
2: Yes.
0: Yeah. Oh, that's rough. That's rough. God damn, that would hurt. I could do this all day.
2: A lot of people are wishing you'd stop.
0: Yeah, I'm going to.
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First order of business. Matt at Michael and Sons. So nice to meet you yesterday. I'm walking down my street. I just hear Tammo. And for one split second, I thought I was in trouble. And I was like, oh, wait, I'm an adult coming home from work. And just a lovely human being. So lovely. You can't make this kind of stuff up. After we're chit-chatting for a little bit, he goes, hey, do me a favor. And I was like, what's that? And I thought he was like going to request a song for the 90s at noon or something. He's like, have a great day. Just like, and it was so genuine. I was like, okay, Mr. Rogers, the nicest human being ever. So Matt at Michael and Sons, it was nice to meet you. It's Tammo on DC 101. We got an extra hour today to hang out. Elliot in the morning, we're in best of. So hi, if there's something I can play for you to get the Friday started off properly, let me know what that is. You can call me. My number is 866-91-DC-101. 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

That is Julia Wolf. I just played you on DC 101. The song is called In My Room. My name is Tammo. Excited for some breakfast football shenanigans on Sunday with a 9:30 in the morning kickoff. Our Commanders are in London hosting the Colts. Update as expected. Jaden Daniels is out, so Marcus Mariota will start. Also, we found out the Upstate on U Street is going to be open for the game. So guess who's going to be out at the bar at 9:30 in the morning, because we made a reservation.

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Everything's on. Hockey's back, and our Caps open their season tonight against the world champion Hurricanes. We'll be in Carolina. 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

in the middle of over an hour of commercial-free music right now on DC 101. My name is TMO, getting closer to my favorite hour of the entire week, the Friday edition of the 90s at noon. Right around 12 o'clock, we get to go all 90s, but we also get to go rogue and play the stuff that my boss, Dustin, always likes to say no to. 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I'm in here early today. My number is 866. 866-

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I said, you look so fine that I really want to make you mine. 4, 5, 6, come on and get your kicks. 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

I mean, is the reality that I turned down going to Olivia Rodrigo tomorrow night because I need to be on the couch for when Turnstile is on TV, guest hosting and performing SNL with Dakota Johnson? Yeah, that is absolutely accurate. Anyone surprised here? It's Tamo on DC 101, Turnstile guest hosting and performing tomorrow night on SNL, only the second hardcore band ever on the show. The last time was Fear back in 81. I

The look on any coworker's face when they find out that me and Mike Jones' brother are going to go see Oasis in Boston together next year. They're just like, really? I'm like, dude, I'm actually nervous for the two. I feel like we'll party very well with one another. It's Tammo on DC 101. I also did the most heinous, financially irresponsible thing ever and got tickets to see Oasis in Manchester. So I'll be figuring that one out. As for you, you make all the financially irresponsible decisions you want, because Monday we're back with Ronnie, our DC cash rat, and we'll start giving away $1,000 cash every hour at 11 a.m. right after Elliot in the morning.

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that yesterday, the day before, I look at my boss, Dustin, and I think I was playing Swallowed. I was like, man, I love old Bush. And we're children. He just paused and just stared at me. I was like, I'm going to go now. DC 101, DC's alternative rock. You can feel the Friday of the air. I love it.

0: tends to be more empathetic, men or women?
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0: Tyler.
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What's meant for me won't miss me. 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Somebody will invite me. I will have access to tickets. You steal my man? 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You get the job promotion. That was your job to have. That to say, I'm talking to somebody. They're going camping tonight. I am so jealous. You know, this time of year, all I want to do is be outside and especially in the woods. So that has to happen soon. Maybe not this weekend, because after today, we do have an increased chance of rain. So you know what your weekend looks like. Tomorrow, mostly cloudy with a chance of showers in the morning. The chance of rain 40%, then partly sunny in the afternoon. Cooler with highs in the upper 60s. And then on Sunday, showers likely, chance of rain 70%, highs in the mid 60s. And as far as today goes, we have a very slight chance of showers and thunderstorms this afternoon and possibly this evening. But I think we'll be good.

0: 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So hi, my name is Tammo. 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

0: It's going to be a good show today. I can feel it in my bones. DC 101, this is Tamo. Who's this?
1: Hey, Tamo. This is Ashley. How are you doing?
0: Good, Ashley. How are you? What you getting into?
1: Great. I am driving on this beautiful day listening to DC 101 and thought it would be sweet to hear old school Incubus, like Certain Shade of Green.
0: Oh, my God. That throws me back like right to my best friend in middle school's bedroom. Like we would listen to Science and like all of the old Incubus. What a good call. Yeah. Yes and yes.
1: Fantastic. Love that. Thank you.
0: Oh, thank you, Ashley. And have a great day. I love you.
1: Love you too. Thank you.
0: Now, let me know what else you want to hear because we get the entire hour to go rogue. It's Friday. Let's have some fun with the playlist. But it is all requests. So you have to pick every single song. It's easy to let me know what you want to hear. 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My number is 866-91-DC-101. And kicking off this Friday, 90s at noon, from 1997, one of their best albums, Science. It's Incubus, A Certain Shade of Green.

0: Well, I thought there's no way we top the opening song for the Friday edition of the 90s at Noon when you get Incubus, A Certain Shade of Green. What a great call. What a great album Science was. And then I see
1: Science.
0: Mike Jones, brother, walk by the DC 101 studio. I was like, oh, it's a holiday today.
2: I am ready for Weezer tonight, Tamo. I am so pumped. I cannot not see Weezer when they come to the DMV. I am ready for tonight.
0: Yeah, he's always just so buttoned up with everything. And I get a text early that was like, happy Weezer Day. What's the plan? The plan is we're going to see Weezer at Capital One Arena and try to get a beer at the Irish Channel first. But I need you to do the honors of blessing this Friday 90s at noon with a Weezer song that's not Buddy Holly. Not that I think you would do that, but a fun Weezer song.
2: All right, brother. Two albums to pick from in the 90s. Let's go Pinkerton. How about The Good Life? Let's do that.
0: It's the 90s at noon on DC 101.

0: I just had celebrity guest host Mike Jones, brother, in the DC 101 studio, came through with an awesome Weezer request, The Good Life, ahead of the show tonight at Capital One Arena. We're both going, if you are too. My name is Tammo. Let me know. We're going to be at the Irish Channel for a couple drinks beforehand. Roll through. But in the meantime, let me know what else you want to hear. It's the Friday edition of the 90s at noon. We get the hour. It's all requests, and we have a little bit more fun.
1: Hey, Tammo. I was wondering if we could hear Do Right by Jimmy's Chicken Shack today for the 90s at noon. Thank you. Have a great weekend.
0: Hey, you too. And yeah, on what could be one of the last warm, beautiful Fridays for a little bit. Sounds perfect. And you can let me know what else you want to hear at 866-91-DC-101 or tap the microphone in your free iHeartRadio app. Excuse me. Woman.

0: Annapolis, Maryland's Jimmy's Chicken Shack on the 90s at noon. DC 101, this is TMO. Who's this?
1: You're talking to Mike.
0: Hi, Mike. How are you? What you getting into?
1: Heading out from Annapolis to run some errands. So I got a little time for the
0: 90s at noon, and I can hear that breeze. Good for you. What can I play for you?
1: Maybe Deftones, anything you like. Your choice.
0: You know what's funny? I'm wearing my Deftones shirt today.
1: Oh, my God. All right. Well, I love that. I love you. Thank you, Tim.
0: I love you, too, Mike. Have a good one.
1: Take care.
0: I don't play this one as much because I do feel like it's a little polarizing, especially toward the middle of the song. But I mean, how many more times am I going to play My Own Summer? Great song, by the way, or Be Quiet and Drive, right? So my pick, and it's Friday. We're breaking the rules. Let's do Around the Fur. My name is TMO. This is the 90s at noon.

0: You told me to pick the Deftones song, and the whole point of Fridays is we go a little rogue for the 90s at noon. So I hope you liked the pick of Around the Fur, and we're about to go skrr on from that to this.
1: What's up, Tamo? Could we hear some Hootie and the Blowfish? I think Time sounds pretty good. Thanks, girl. Love
0: you. Love you, too. And sure, you're the one making the calls. It's all 90s and all requests. This is the Friday edition of the 90s Noon. 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

0: we have been all over the place. Certain Shade of Green from Incubus, and then Mike Jones' brother with his cameo, and Weezer's The Good Life for that show tonight at Capital One Arena. We've played Deftones, Hootie and the Blowfish time. Let's see what's next. DC 101, this is Tamo. Who says?
1: Hey, Tamo, this is Jerry calling from Alabama. How are you?
0: Jerry, I'm great. How are you doing?
1: I'm good. I called you the other day to request Thunderstruck by AC/DC.
0: I remember that was a
1: Friday song. I was wondering if you're going to play it today for me.
0: You know what? Let me see what I can do, Jerry. I like that you followed through.
1: Yes, ma'am. I love you. I listen to you all the time.
0: Oh, my God. Well, thank you so much. And I love you right back. And I hope you have an awesome weekend.
1: You too. Stay safe.
0: All right. You too. Bye.
1: Bye. Love you.
0: That's the beauty of your free iHeartRadio app is you can listen wherever you want, wherever you are, and then tap the microphone while you're in there and send a message to the studio. 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
3: On 270 southbound, still very slow from 118 Germantown down to the mobile work crew. Right now, they're near Route 124 Montgomery Village Avenue, blocking the left lane as they go down toward Route 28. Inner loop with the Beltway after Cabin John Parkway. The construction

0: That's what I'm talking about when I say let's color outside the lines. AC/DC Thunderstruck, because it's the Friday edition of the 90s at noon. DC 101, this is TMO. Who's this?
1: Hi, TMO. This is Andrew.
0: Andrew, what's up? How are you doing?
1: Hey, I was wondering if after Thunderstruck you could play Santa Monica by Everclear.
0: I mean, I would love to. Yeah, of course.
1: Thank you.
0: Thank you. Have a great weekend. I love you.
1: You too. Love you too.
0: Bye. My name is TMO, all 90s, all requests, and we get to have more fun because it's Friday. Let me know what you want to hear. 866-91-DC-101 or tap the microphone in your free iHeartRadio app.

0: listening to the 90s at noon. It's all 90s, all hour, and it's all requests. DC 101, this is Tammo. Who says?
1: Hey, what's up? This is John.
0: Hey, John, how are you? What you getting into?
1: Oh, getting ready to go head down to Ocean City, which was the weekend with my wife.
0: Oh, are you doing a country calling?
1: Yeah, we are, yep.
0: Oh, well, have the best time. Lucked out with some better weather, but what can I play for you?
1: Oh, anything Sublime.
0: Anything Sublime. Happy to do it.
1: All right. Thank you. Love you.
0: Oh, love you, too. You guys drive safe, okay?
1: All right. See you.
0: God, Sublime's always hard because I love it. Pawn Shop was playing the first time I ever did any gardening. Random ass fact. I feel like I just played April 29th. Let's do Garden Grover. Bad Fish. Bad Fish came up first. It's the 90s at noon on DC 101.
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0: Sublime, Bad Fish on the 90s at noon. And you already know how we're going to end today because it's the same song every Friday. So let's get on one more request. DC 101, this is Tamo. Who says?
1: This is Pinka. What's up?
0: What? Your name's Pinka?
1: Yes.
0: I love that. What you doing?
1: taking my lunch break.
0: What's for lunch?
1: Today is an oatmeal raisin cookie and, I don't even know what else was packed in there. So
0: we can wrap that up.
1: It's a surprise lunch.
0: Well, you lost me an oatmeal raisin cookie, but what can I play for you on the 90s at noon?
1: Fell on Black Days. By Soundgarden, that would be cool.
0: Absolutely. You know this. Let me pull up some Soundgarden, stop yapping, and get that on for you. And you enjoy your weekend. I love you.
1: I love you, sweetheart. Bye-bye.
0: This is the Friday edition of the 90s at noon. My name is Tamo. Appreciate you being here.

0: kiss.
1: The tradition started by you, which makes it even sweeter. Playing my boss Dustin's least favorite song in the entire world, like we do every single Friday for the 90s at noon with the Chili Peppers, Suck My Kiss. It's Tamo on DC 101 later this afternoon. Got one last pair of tickets for you to see Breaking Benjamin. So if you want to go to the show on the 24th, it's a Saturday night. I'll get you in. Again, 155.
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1: Hey, I'm listening to you from Beckley, West Virginia, and I was wondering if you guys could play Shine from Collective Soul. That was my late mother's favorite song, and I'd love to listen to it. My name's Leonard. Thank you.
0: Oh, thank you, Leonard, for listening from Beckley, West Virginia. My name is Tammo. Appreciate you being here on this beautiful, warm afternoon. I wish I was riding Passenger Princess with the wind in my face with you, but the best I can do is sit in the studio and play the music you want to hear. 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

hard to watch. Rough couple of mornings this week for our boy Josh from Elliot in the Morning. Big Philadelphia sports fan. Eagles got their doors kicked in by the Bears Monday night. And then you saw the Phillies lost to the Braves last night in Game 3. Braves now advancing to the Division Series, which gets started tomorrow. 1 o'clock first pitch for White Sox at Guardians. Braves at Dodgers at 4. Yankees at Rays at 6:30. And then Padres at Brewers at 8:30.

0: Park documentary that just came out is getting high praise, being called one of the best in rock music ever. Vulnerable, powerful, which I can only imagine. It's chronicling life after Chester Bennington and the tough decision to continue to make music and the road to returning to the stage. It's called Unshatter, super limited run. And by that, I mean it's only in theaters with very few showtimes tomorrow around the DMV. And it's DC, Maryland, and Virginia, but again, very limited. So if you're thinking about seeing it, you kind of have to make that choice and do it tomorrow. DC 101, DC's alternative rock.
1: 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No texts, no calls, no shared location. What the freaking hell gives?
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1: In Lanham, there was an accident on the John Hanson Highway westbound before the Beltway. Only the right exit lane gets by, and traffic is jammed from Martin Luther King Jr. Highway. On DC 295 southbound at Benning Road, there is a crash causing delays from Burroughs Avenue. That's your traffic up to the minute.
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the truth that I turned down going to Olivia Rodrigo tomorrow so I can be on the couch when Turnstile's on the TV since they're guest hosting and performing SNL? Absolutely. Yes. I can't wait. It's TAMO on DC 101, only the second hardcore band to ever play SNL. The first time was Fear in 81. Turnstile on tomorrow night. And all the promos so far are fantastic. But what a come up story. This hardcore band from Baltimore last year, New York Times, winning their first Grammy, now on SNL. And it's just a testament to how they are one of the best to ever do it. Turnstile right now on DC 101.

0: Turnstile on SNL tomorrow night. It's going to be good. DC 101, this is Tammo. Who's this?
1: Hey, Tammo. This is Amy. How are you doing?
0: I'm doing all right, Amy. How about you?
1: I am just trying to enjoy this day that got hotter than it was yesterday all of a sudden. I'm ready for Halloween and fall weather.
0: Look, I'm excited to get out and enjoy this warm Friday. It might be the last for a while, but I'm with you. When it was raining after the Commanders game last Sunday, I watched The Craft and Practical Magic and just snuggled up. I'm with you.
1: Oh, Practical Magic, definitely. So my request is Smashing Pumpkins. I don't think you guys can play this because I can't say it on the air. Silver FK.
0: No. No, but I can play you some Smashing Pumpkins happily before their show tomorrow at CFG.
1: Anyway, yeah, great.
0: All right. Well, enjoy the show and thank you for hanging out. I love you.
1: Okay. Love you too. Bye.
0: What? My name is Tammo, and if you can make it under 12 minutes, I'm going to get you my last pair of tickets to see Breaking Benjamin at Jiffy Lube with Chevelle at the end of the month.
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0: Elliot in the morning.
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2: 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Oh, no, he passed.
1: Jesus, Elliot.
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2: That's okay.
1: I'm sorry.
2: It was a while ago. It's okay.
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0: 3 weeks from tomorrow, October 24th, my ex-husband's birthday. He'll be 50 this year. That's crazy. We are going to be at Jiffy Lube Live for Breaking Benjamin and Chevelle. Give me a call and I'll get you into the show. Two tickets are yours right now. My name is Tammo and my phone number, because you got to call me, is 866-91-DC-101.
1: Elliot in the morning.
2: Diane, get your phone out. Feed him again.
3: No, don't make your cat sick.
2: They're not going to get
4: sick. I'm giving him like a not even a quarter cup. They're going to come. Watch.
3: That sounded like more than a quarter cup?
4: Well, I put in maybe a little more.
3: Oh, four cups.
4: No.
3: I did 4/1. Damn fractions.
1: Elliot in the morning.
5: You will still find crash activity in the district on DC 295 South and at Benning Road with traffic jammed up from Eastern Avenue. And on the outer loop of the BW Parkway, a crash now being reported. Traffic is jammed from St. Barnabas Road. An accident on 395 North and at Duke Street has been moved to the right shoulder, but traffic is...

0: let's give away my last pair of tickets for Breaking Benjamin. Hold on. DC 101, this is Tammo. Who's this?
1: This is Greg.
0: Greg, how are you?
1: Good, how are you?
0: I am doing all right. You got anything fun planned for the weekend?
1: I'm actually going to the Smashing Pumpkins concert this weekend.
0: Oh, that's going to be so much fun tomorrow at CFG.
1: Yes, they are my favorite band.
0: Oh, well, that just a little cherry on top. I got to experience that last Wednesday in New York with Turnstile. So I want your heart to be as full as possible come Sunday morning, and then know that you get to do it all over again on the 24th when you get to see Breaking Benjamin and Chevelle at Jiffy Lube Live. You got two tickets to the show.
1: That's going to be amazing. Thank you so much.
0: Oh, you're the most welcome. And I'll talk to you later. I love you.
1: Love you, too.

I say this freely because I already locked in my reservation, but Upstate on U Street, gigantic sports bar, is going to be open and accepting reservations for our Commanders game on Sunday because we're in London. We're hosting the Colts over there, kickoff at 9:30. Will I be awake for the 8:20 Panthers game, even though I have a radio show in Charlotte? Absolutely not. 0% chance. Also, what we had expected, Jayden Daniels out for the London game on Sunday. Marcus Mariota will start. DC 101, my name is Tammo. Raise hail.

0: That was Julia Wolf. The song I played just called In My Room. DC 101, this is Tammo. Who's this?
1: Hey, y'all playing any music over that Third Eye Blind?
0: One more time?
1: Y'all playing, taking requests, Third Eye Blind.
0: Oh, yeah, of course. I can play you some Third Eye Blind. Any specific song? You were saying Jumper.
1: Jumper. They call it Jumper.
0: Yeah, I can do that for you. Yeah, of course. I'll play it for you next. What's your name?
1: Antonio.
0: Antonio. That's my dad and my brother's middle name. Well, thank you for hanging out. I'll get the Third Eye Blind on for you next, and have a good day. I love you.
1: All right. Same back.
0: Oh, okay. Well, hi. My name is Tammo. You can feel free to call me. We have the rest of the hour to hang out. 866-91-DC-101, or send a request right to the studio by tapping the microphone in your free iHeartRadio app.
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4: In Greenbelt, there is still an accident on the outer loop of the Beltway at the Baltimore-Washington Parkway, where the right lane is closed and traffic is jammed from St. Barnabas Road. And in Lanham, there is still a serious accident on Westbound 50 before the Beltway. Right exit lanes are the only lanes getting by. Traffic is jammed from Maryland 704.

I got to remember to get my Powerball ticket before I leave Maryland today, because I have a whole theory of how you'll never win the lottery playing in D.C. And I'm probably not going to leave my house tomorrow if it's raining. But the jackpot's going to be at $440 million tomorrow night. D.C. 101, D.C.'s alternative rock. Oh, cash, by the way. What a missed opportunity it would have been for me to not remind you that Monday, right after Elliot in the morning, Ronnie, our D.C. cash rat's back. So money's coming your way regardless, because that's when we start giving away $1,000 again every hour.

0: Elliot in the Morning.
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1: Oh, I thought that if you already had the chicken pox, you don't get the shingles.
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Hockey's back, and the season gets started for our Caps tonight in Carolina to take on the world champion Hurricanes. Puck drops at 7 o'clock. And Elliot in the Morning announced before they left yesterday that all next week they're getting you tickets to see the Caps when we host the Rangers next Friday. You win the tickets and you get to pick any player jersey you want all next week on Elliot in the Morning. 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

0: Camo on DC 101. Gonna go back to DC, walk the dog, and head down to Capital One Arena for Weezer tonight. I'm gonna stop at Irish Channel, grab a couple drinks beforehand. So if you make it out early, come say hi. Nothing official, but either way, have the best weekend. Stay safe. I'll talk to you Monday after Elliot in the morning. Mike Jones, brother, in next with the afternoon adventure on DC 101. And make sure you congratulate him. It is Weezer Day, a national holiday for him. DC 101, I love you.
1: Elliot in the morning.
2: 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And all week during Diane's Dirt, tickets to see Tom Papa.
1: Elliot in the morning.
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4: The principal owner of the 49ers, Jed York, has been suspended 6 games and fined a $500,000 for violating

October edition of the Afternoon Adventure on DC 101. It's going to be a busy show today. We're getting ready for Weezer tonight at Capital One Arena. Can't wait to throw it down with them. We'll have them at 6 for the one, our song of the day. Got an hour of commercial-free music. We'll get that underway around 3:30. Also, the Commanders are playing the Colts with the London game on Sunday morning. Dennis Glasgow from iHeart Sports DC. He's going to join us to preview the game in a little bit here in the studio. And we got a whole lot of movies and video games coming out, some things to get into for the weekend. We'll look at those, all the new releases at 4:50. With the Mike Jones Minicon. There's going to be a whole lot going on. Incubus, get us into it. Our Friday going into the first weekend of October edition of the Afternoon Adventure on DC 101. It's on.

October is for our spooky, scary friends, Dracula, Tame Impala on DC 101, and Dennis Glasgow from iHeart Sports DC. He's a bit spooky and scary, too. We're going to talk to him in a few minutes, getting ready for the Commanders and Colts game, the London game on Sunday. We'll talk to Dennis coming up in a few minutes in the afternoon adventure on DC 101.

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0: It's interesting to think about that by this time on Sunday, the game's going to be over, and hopefully we see a Commanders win. It's Mike Jones and Dennis Glasgow from iHeart Sports DC is joining us in the afternoon adventure on DC 101. Dennis, a lot of fun when the Commanders go to play overseas. They're playing in London for the first time, Colts on Sunday morning. It's going to be really cool.
1: It's going to be a lot of fun. 9:30 a.m. kickoff. Does the Reverend get up that early for football?
0: Well, I mean, I got to bless the flock on Sunday mornings and then football afterwards.
1: It's going to be a lot of fun. And, you know, what's really fun, Jones, is that they beat a really good Super Bowl champ Seattle Seahawks team,
0: which everyone said, and I'll agree, was a huge upset.
1: It was
0: great to see for them to get that first win of the season was a statement win from the Commanders.
1: Well, you need upsets. You need things that aren't going to happen, but that's the NFL. So they're back on track. Now, there's a lot of things going on. We found out that Marcus Mariota will indeed start, but Jaden Daniels has been taking light reps. He's got the elbow brace on that he'll wear for the rest of the season. No surgery, though. We could see Mashi in uniform a week from Sunday when the Giants come to Northwest Stadium.
0: That's crazy, too, because they were talking about major season-ending surgery just 2 weeks ago, and now, he should be back in a couple more weeks.
1: The Commanders did a couple things last week besides scoring a lot of points, turnovers, and then getting points off those turnovers. They got 21 points off of 3 turnovers on a really good Seahawks team. So if they can do that again, but the matchup I'm looking for, Jones, is Jonathan Taylor, hell of a running back for the Colts. We right now have the number 3 rush defense in the NFL. So that's going to be the battle right there.
0: Yeah, they're putting the heat on the run for sure. And, hey, how about last week, Dennis? Sonny Styles, you know, rookie season, already got the NFL Defensive Player of the Week, Marcus Mariota. What was he on the other side of the ball? It was the FedEx Air and Ground Delivery Man of the Week.
1: Everything branded now, Jones. But you know what? I was glad those guys got some flowers and some accolades.
0: Big accolades.
1: But watching Sonny Styles, that is just the tip of the iceberg of what this kid can do. He's big, he's fast, and he's just learning the defense. I mean, he is a rookie that had only played 3 professional games. So if that's what we see after 3 games, imagine what you see after another 3 games. I'm very excited about Sonny.
0: Absolutely. Now, Dennis, do we take any stock in the fact that the Commanders have not played well in overseas games? They're actually, 0-2-1, right?
1: Yeah, they are. None whatsoever. They're going off a high right now. Now, they're not favored in this game, believe it or not. It's about 3.5 points right now, but that's fine. Going in the underdog, no pressure, but you know what? I think they're starting to feel it now. They're coming together. They've added Austin Eckler, the running back who we knew from the last couple seasons. He's back on the roster. So I'm excited about how this team is playing right now. If they can come up with a win and get to 500, and then the Giants next weekend with a backup quarterback, who knows?
0: I feel like going into this game, too. Yes, the Colts got their first win last week against the Texans, but I feel like the momentum belongs to the Commanders going into the London game.
1: Yeah, I would agree with that, and I think it's going to be a low-scoring game. At least Vegas thinks that way. So it's going to be a lot of fun. I'm really looking forward to it. It's a 9:30 kickoff on Big 100 and the iHeart app this Sunday. It's strawberries and cream. It's bangers and mash, whatever you want, Jones.
0: Get us early in the morning, too. Let's get it, Commanders.
2: 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What the frickin' hell gives?
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1: The accident on westbound 50 before the Beltway in Lanham has now been cleared, but traffic is still slow from Maryland 197. In Bowie, there is an accident on Maryland 450 at Racetrack Road. And in the district, watch out for the accident on 19th Street at M Street in Northwest. Also slow.
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Oasis Vibes are kicking off our commercial-free hour of music in the afternoon adventure on DC 101. Had to play something, a big something, from What's the Story Morning Glory, Champagne Supernova, on its anniversary. Came out today, October 2nd, 1995. That's a weekend homework project for you. Go back and listen to What's the Story Morning Glory. And something else to do, watch Turnstile tomorrow night on Saturday Night Live. Look, I'm filling up your weekend. Don't say you're bored this weekend. You got a lot to do. And now we got our commercial-free hour of music going on.

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21 Pilots this weekend. They're playing at the Austin City Limits Festival, which Elliot the Morning gave away a trip to, and also Sick New World. Well, next up, Elliot's going to go from musical trips to hockey, because starting on Monday, he's doing Elliot the Morning's Pick a Player, where you're going to get tickets for the Caps game next Friday night against the Rangers at home at Capital One Arena. And when you win tickets, you get to pick whatever play you want. You get a brand new jersey. Ovi or Tom Wilson or anyone, because Elliot the Morning is always taking care of you. And then

Got the music going nonstop now on DC 101, our commercial-free hour in the afternoon adventure. Thanks for hanging out. I'm Mike Jones. Make sure you're with us later on around 5:45, 5:50, because we're going to have more tickets for Somber for his show in November at Capital One Arena, where the Gorillaz, they just played last weekend, and we got Weezer there tonight. Big doings are happening all around at Capital One.

This is always an interesting time. Early October, start of fall around the DMV, where today, you know, we're close to 90 degrees today, but it could also be cold and whatever. It's always up in the air. But today we're taking it. We're keeping summer going with the weather and with Sublime bringing the good vibes of Ensenada. 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

We're going commercial free in the afternoon adventure on DC 101 as we're heading into the weekend with a whole lot going on. Weezer has their show tonight at Capital One. We're going to hear them right after Linkin Park and talk about the show. And maybe you want to see Linkin Park. Their movie, Unshatter, is out. Only a limited run in theaters. So if you do want to see it, make sure you're on it. DC 101.

0: LB Strangers, New Weezer on DC 101 in our commercial-free hour music in the afternoon adventure. I'm Mike Jones, ready for tonight, ready to sing along with the new stuff, the old stuff, with all of the stuff with Weezer and their show at Capital One Arena. Now, I've seen some videos from the shows and everything on the tour and how great it looks, but I haven't looked at any set lists. I mean, you can guess Weezer's going to play the big songs. They'll do We Might As Well Be Strangers and Buddy Holly and Say It Ain't So. But then there's a bunch of other stuff. I'm not sure. I've heard some things, but we'll see exactly what happens tonight. It's going to be a good night with Weezer, with the Shins, with the Silver Sun pickups. DC 101 will be out there with everyone going. If you're not able to go, though, make sure you're following along. We're going to put up a ton, I'm sure, on Instagram at DC 101 Radio. And I'll have it on mine, too, at Mike Jones Radio.
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3: Traffic is heavy on the freeway between the 14th Street Bridge and the 3rd Street Tunnel, and then traffic is slow from the 3rd Street Tunnel to 6th Street Navy Yard with the accident that is taking up one lane. That is on the freeway, 695 southbound, northbound side of 695.

We got to make sure to do it right for you with Blank, with Somber, with all the music going on, and with the tickets, too. So you can see Somber. We'll have another hookup later on around 545, 550. You can get to Somber Show in November at Capital One Arena. All thanks to Live Nation. 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

every day there is nerd news aplenty going on. 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We're going to preview some of the new movies out today. Verity and Digger. Also look at some games you might want to try out this weekend. Some new survival games and Ace Combat. Take to the friendly skies and shoot down your enemies. We're going to do it all. The Mike Jones Minute Con is coming right after The Offspring on DC 101.

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1: There's plenty to do this weekend. 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
2: Elliot in the Morning.
4: Slow-going traffic on 270 northbound between Clopper Road and Middlebrook Road and from 121 towards Route 80 in Urbana. And also more delays northbound and towards Frederick. Southbound between Middlebrook Road and Quince Orchard Road, there is a disabled vehicle on the shoulder that is causing some delays. Look out for slow-going traffic.

0: Jaden Daniels to start this weekend. If things progress, there's a good chance we could see him start next Sunday at home versus the New York Giants. Currently, Daniels has been fitted with a brace on his non-throwing elbow and will wear that for the remainder of the season. More good news regarding injured players returning to the lineup. After missing two games, linebacker Frankie Louvu is available to return to the lineup on Sunday, as is tight end Chig Okonkwo. Out for certain this Sunday since they did not make the trip, offensive lineman Sam Cosmi and safety Nick Cross. And not practicing this week, running back Rashad White, meaning there's a good chance that newly signed running back Austin Eckler will play this weekend. Week 4 is almost here. Colts, Commanders in London, both teams looking to move to the 500 mark. Everything starts early this Sunday morning at 4 a.m. with Command Center Podcast. 5 a.m. it's the Big Wager with Tim Murray. And then the official Commanders pregame show at 6, followed by kickoff at 9:30 a.m. on Big 100 and the iHeart app. I'm Dennis Glasgow.
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11: Tonight, mostly cloudy with showers overnight. Lows in the mid-60s. Tomorrow, cloudy early. A few showers in the afternoon. Highs near 70.
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Metal is coming home. The Foo Fighters tomorrow are going to be a part of the Power of the People Festival with Tom Morello, with Cypress Hill, Dave Matthews, Bruce Springsteen, and everyone. It's going to be quite a throwdown at Merriweather, which is all sold out. 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However, thank you, Tom Morello, and everyone, for live streaming it tomorrow. It's going to be at powertothepeoplefest.com. 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

Evanescence and Afterlife on DC 101. We're just getting into the weekend now, and I do want to jump ahead to Monday for good reason. Usually Mondays suck, but this coming Monday is going to bring the return of Ronnie the DC Cash Rat. 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

0: Sex and Candy. That's always a can't-miss home run combo on DC 101. Now, what about this? Cats and Weed. I'm Mike Jones, your afternoon adventure tour guide. I just saw that there was a new place that recently opened in Portland, Maine. It's Meowie Jane, a dispensary and a cat cafe, which sounds like a lot of fun. That could be a really cool afternoon, spending some time there. And that's something you could do if you want $1,000 from Ronnie the DC Cash Rat. Go up to Portland, Maine. Go see Meowie Jane and everything else going on there. Well, starting on Monday, Ronnie's back on DC 101 with 9 chances a day every weekday to win $1,000. We'll kick it off Monday morning during 11 o'clock. After Elliot, we'll get it going. 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
1: Elliot in the morning.
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5: On 395 North End at the off-ramp to Boundary Channel Drive, there is a disabled vehicle on the off-ramp, so watch out for lane restrictions there. Also, delays northbound continue from Boundary Channel to the 14th Street Bridge. Southbound is slow from Washington Boulevard to Duke Street. 95 is slow southbound through Springfield, heading in
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I saw we had Shinedown coming up in the afternoon adventure on DC 101. It got me to thinking about how close we are to the DC Out of the Darkness walk. We're only 2 weeks away. It's Saturday the 17th. 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And Shinedown's new song is Young Again.

I wish we knew what was going on with Incubus. It's been a year since they promised us music and shows and all this stuff. And I don't know. I have no clue what's happening with them. I can tell you what's up with other DC 101 friends. We've got Weezer and the Gathering Tour tonight at Capital One Arena. We'll get ready for that at 6 with The One, our song of the day. Plus, Summer's going to be at Capital One in November. Hang out less than 10 minutes. We'll have your chance to win some tickets, all thanks to Live Nation.

0: In October, the monsters are out. Dracula from Tame Impala and the Afternoon Adventure on DC 101. And what about November? I'm Mike Jones. Well, of course, you think about Thanksgiving, but also November. I want you to think about good times with Somber, because November 10th, Somber is coming to Capital One Arena. 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
1: Couple of incidents now on the Beltway. On the inner loop of the Legion Bridge, there's a disabled in the right lane. Traffic is jammed from 123. And on the inner loop after Connecticut Avenue, there is a crash. And traffic is very slow from Old Georgetown Road. Delays continue beyond that all the way towards Colesville Road and New Hampshire Avenue. And more.
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8: 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And Weezer, tonight, they are taking over Capital One Arena with the Shins and the Silver Sun Pickups. 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

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It's Weezer with the song of the day, the one on DC 101, a pre-show edition of the one. Ready for Weezer, the Shins, and Silver Sun Pickups tonight at Capital One Arena. The show gets underway at 7 o'clock, and we're going to have a ton of stuff going on. 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

I'd really like for things to go smooth this weekend because I'm going to do more stuff to my old Jeep I bought. We'll talk about it in a few of the afternoon adventure on DC 101. And me, Imagine Dragons.

0: I want this weekend to go smooth for everyone. For Turnstile, I'm sure things are going to be great for them. We have Lookout For Me on DC 101. Well, good luck to them, because Turnstile tomorrow night, they are playing on Saturday Night Live. And your man Mike Jones, your afternoon adventure tour guide, I'm going to be Mr. Do It Myself this weekend. I bought my old Jeep Wrangler recently, the 2008 Jeep. I've been doing stuff to it. This weekend, I got a new soft top I'm going to put on. The old one's just old. The zippers are broken, so going to try to replace that. Now, my last couple projects haven't gone so great. The gas cap last weekend, that ended up with me breaking the first one and having to get a new one. And then when I tried to fix the handle on the back door, I dropped a bolt in there, which led to two trips to the store. And I've really not had good luck on fixing stuff on the Jeep. Hopefully this weekend I'll change that. Please, dear God, pray for me. Need all the support I can get. Thank you.
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3: Traffic is slow on the Baltimore-Washington Parkway northbound between 410 and 197. Southbound is slow from 198 heading towards the Beltway. DC 295 still slowing northbound between Pennsylvania Avenue and East Capitol Street, and between Burroughs Avenue and Eastern Avenue. Southbound is jammed up from...
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When you're second on a big list, that's pretty good. This list just came out saying D.C. is the second best smelling city in America. Well, we definitely have to talk about this more. We will in a few in the afternoon adventure on DC 101. My

0: Look at us go. D.C. is the second best smelling city in America. I like this. I'm Mike Jones, your tour guide with the Afternoon Adventure on D.C. 101. The list just came out of the best smelling cities in America. They took in a bunch of different factors like bakeries and perfume shops and florists and candle stores and overall cleanliness and all of this stuff together, plus air quality and garbage disposal and everything like that, put D.C. as the second best smelling city in America. Number one is Boston. San Francisco's number three. Seattle number four. Philly number five. Hey, in D.C., we've got some of the worst traffic in the country. Everybody argues about politics, and at least we're smelling good. We'll take it.
1: Elliot in the morning.
2: Hey, it's Elliot. Monday morning, we are back from the weekend, kicking off a brand new week of hundreds a day. Win your $100 cash at 7:30 and 9 o'clock. Also, we'll do Caps Pick a Player. 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Early in the show, around 6:20, tickets to see Two Door Cinema Club. And all week during Diane's Dirt, tickets to see Tom Papa.
1: Elliot in the morning.
3: The disabled car on the inner loop of the Beltway at the GW Parkway moved out of the roadway. You're almost backed up to the Dulles Toll Road with the GW Parkway delays backed up to Turkey Run to join the Beltway. On the northbound side of 270, very heavy after Old Georgetown Road to go past Montrose Road.

I wish I were with the you know, the rest of the gang at Weezer tonight, but hey, if you don't have tickets either, hang out with me. I got a bunch of stuff. We're going to play all of your favorite songs. And hey, I'm going to get you into a different show. Two Door Cinema Club at the Anthem. Show's going to be awesome. October 11th. Got your chance to win your way in here in just a little bit. We're going to do that right around 7:20. And hey, in the meantime, let me know what else you want to hear. 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

Finally Friday, and I'm ready to celebrate. It's Alex Mack live on DC 101, DC's alternative rock. Hey, we're going to kick off your celebration here in a few minutes, getting you hooked up with tickets to Two Door Cinema Club, that show at the Anthem, October 11th. Going to be so sick. I got your chance to win here in like less than 7 minutes. Let me play you two songs first, then get ready to call. Hang on.

0: DC 101, DC's alternative rock. It's Alex Mack. I want to get you hooked up with these tickets to Two Door Cinema Club. I keep telling you that it's going to be like a total dance party. That being said, I think, don't let me, you know, like, project how I'm going to be at the show. I'm going to dance my ass off. Doesn't mean you have to, but either way, the show's going to be great. The Anthem, October 11th, chance to win that pair of tickets. Actually, my last pair right now. Call me up, 866-91-DC-101. 866-91-DC-101. Good luck.
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1: In Fairfax on the eastbound side of I-66, there's now accident activity at 123 on the left side of the roadway. Very heavy delays moving back towards Route 50. Southeast DC, a crash at 11th Street and M Street.
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0: Hey, what's up? It's Alex Mack on DC 101. Who's this?
1: Hey, this is Matt and Amber.
0: Matt Hi. And Amber, how are you?
1: Doing great.
0: What are you guys up to? It's Friday.
1: Yeah, Friday. Just got off work. We're out driving to...
2: It was my husband's birthday, so we're going out to get him a little treat for his birthday.
0: Oh, happy birthday. What kind of treat are we getting?
2: It's some fall drink, probably.
0: Okay,
2: or like... something spiked latte.
0: Okay, so coffee, not booze.
1: For tonight.
2: For tonight, yeah.
0: For tonight, got it. Well, hey, that's a nice little treat.

0: And you know what? Since it is your birthday, I'd like to throw in my own little treat from DC 101. Dude, you just won tickets to Two Door Cinema Club.
1: Oh, my God.
2: No way.
1: No way.
0: Yes way, dude.
2: You said it was at the Anthem, right? We love the Anthem.
0: Yeah, it's October 11th. You guys are going to have an awesome time.
1: That's so awesome.
0: Well, hey, congratulations and happy birthday again.
1: Thank you so much.

What's going on? It's Alex Mack live on DC 101, DC's alternative rock. Now, you know what? There are a lot of people talking about, like, you know, travel and concert tickets and new apartments and all this stuff. Let me just tell you that joy doesn't need to cost more than $5. I stopped at Giant on the way into the radio station tonight. Got like a 4-piece of chicken tenders, a little honey mustard. I sat in my car in the parking garage here, crushed those tendies before work, and I'm telling you, like, day made. It only cost me $5. Okay, $5.50 with the honey mustard.

0: 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It's Alex Mack live now using some of my, you know, spooky Halloween sounds right now, because last night we kicked off night one of Macktober. Remember, every Thursday at 8, my best guest of the week for the month of October is going to be somebody who's, you know, spooky or talking about haunted, creepy Halloween themed stuff, doing it all month long. Like last night, we had Jimmy from Alexandria Colonial Ghost Tours on, talking about some of the, you know, like real ghost stories that he's experienced, the tours that they do in Alexandria and Georgetown, and, you know, even shared some of these like super famous stories from the DMV. So if you missed any of that stuff from night one of Macktober, including Jimmy's stories, catch up on the Instagram. You can follow the show account at Alex Mack Live. And obviously up at DC 101 Radio, too.
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2: A motorcycle rider is pulled over for doing 72 in a 25 along Hastings Drive. Apparently, he told the police officer, yeah, I was going a little too quick, wasn't I?
3: Wait, so what did the officer say to him?
2: The cop is like, yeah, way too quick. And he said, I was trying to hit the McDonald's for breakfast.
1: Elliot in the Morning.
4: Accident cleanup continues on the eastbound side of the ICC at Delay Hill Road exit. It's on the left side of the roadway. Be aware if you're moving in that direction. Interloop remains pretty heavy from Georgetown Pike to just past Legion Bridge. Topside is jammed from Old Georgetown.

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